0: They had Tyler Wells and Taylor Walls. And they're both on the injured list.
1: Taylor Walls, tremendous defensive player.
0: Yep. Bolte deep in the box, the open stance. Servins at first. The pitch by Martinez is a shot on the ground, but right to second of Madrigal. Flipped to first for the out, and the inning is over. Halfway through our ball game tonight, after 4.5, it's 4-2 Tampa Bay.
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0: We go to the bottom in the fifth. Jamie Caminero leads it off for the Rays. They lead 4-2. They've out hit the A's 7-5. Drew Rom gets up, left-hander in the A's bullpen. Seth Johnson will face the heart of the order for the Rays. Junior has doubled and popped out. He works from the face side. And he delivers, and that's taken outside 1-0. A lot of debate, and it's good fodder, Johnny, the candidates for MVP in the American League.
1: It's fun. It's really fun. We talked about the early dinner today, talking about Caminero and Jordan Alvarez.
0: There's the 1-0 pitch, and that's taken high, 2-0. And it looks like Alvarez is the prohibitive favorite right now.
1: He is. But it's not as...
0: This guy is deserving.
1: Yeah, he's close.
0: 2-0, lots of room in right center. And the pitch by Johnson on the way, swung on a ground ball, foul a third base side. There was a story, and you've alluded to this, in The Athletic, kind of making the case for Cam Schlittler.
1: Yeah, I'm not really with them.
0: You're not buying that?
1: Look, he's had a tremendous year. I understand the underlying numbers, but I think it's a two-guy race.
0: He's going to be the Cy Young. 2-1 pitches outside corner, a strike. 14-6, a 1.95 ERA. 184 and two-thirds innings. 228 strikeouts.
1: Yeah, pretty good numbers. But I just don't have him as the MVP. But I think Jordan's going to win it.
0: Here's the 2-2 pitch, swung on and missed. High fastball at 97. One away. DeLuca is coming up.
1: It's fun to talk
0: about.
1: Well,
0: the A's have had several pitchers win the American League MVP award.
1: By the blue, the last one, right?
0: Eckersley was
1: that's
0: the
1: right,
0: last
1: Eckersley,
0: one. Yeah.
1: You're right.
0: Yeah, Eck in 92.
1: Yeah, good call. Yeah, Verlander has won the MVP.
0: Here's Johnny DeLuca, right-handed hitter, the former Dodger, taking a strike on the outside corner. 4-2 Rays. They're batting in the bottom of the fifth.
1: Willie Hernandez, left-hander, right? Tigers.
0: You know, the first, this is, I thought this was interesting. Now, the 0-1 pitch on the way to DeLuca, ground ball foul left of the bag at third. The first American League MVP was a pitcher. And the great Lefty Grove, Philadelphia A's. Of course, he was 31-4 that year.
1: Decent.
0: 2.06 ERA. Here's the 0-2 pitch on the way. It's outside 1-2. 1931 was the first year of the American League MVP award.
1: 31-4 will get you that.
8: Yeah. Number 49, Kevin Kelly.
0: And then the A's had the MVP the next 2 years, Jimmy Fox. 1-2 count. DeLuca swings and misses on a breaking ball away. Back-to-back K's by Johnson.
1: Four strikeouts in six batters since days.
0: Here's Chandler Simpson. He's doubled and reached on an error. Geloff in on the turf at third. Pitch number 24 out of the bullpen for Seth Johnson is on the way at around a bunt. But back toward the mound, Johnson has an easy play, flipped to first for the out. And a 1-2-3 bottom of the fifth. And a sterling job out of the bullpen by Seth Johnson after 5-4-2 Rays.
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0: Jeff McNeil leads off for the A's against Kevin Kelly, and the pitch to Jeff is driven to left center up the alley, and nobody is there, and that's going to go to the wall. And McNeil cruising into second with a double. So Kevin Kelly comes out of the bullpen. He's greeted Jeff McNeil on the first pitch, ropes a double out to left center.
1: And I guarantee you, McNeil was studying Kelly last night. Kelly struck out the side, did not face McNeil last night, but he's such a student of the game. Jeff McNeil, watching the tendencies of different pitchers, just a very intelligent hitter.
0: Yeah, for sure. Here's Langoliers. Shays 0 for 2. They just have their sixth hit. And Kelly slings it up their sidearm, and that's taken for a strike on the outside corner. Sinker, 91. Well, for the second straight night, Johnny, the Rays starter is lifted after five innings. 67th appearance for Kelly, 6-4, a 2.48 ERA. Langoliers hits a ground ball up the middle, and it's going to work its way into left center for a base hit. Around third to score is McNeil, and the A's are within one. 4-3, Tampa Bay, and a chopper just left of the bag at second and past the lunging try of the shortstop, Mateo. And it's 4-3.
13: The right fielder going to Butler.
0: And Butler coming up.
1: Looks like Kyle Snyder's going to pay a visit to right-hander Kelly.
0: Pitching coach of the Rays.
1: Yep.
0: Well, Langoliers is playing in his fourth game back, coming off the IL after the knee surgery. He's hit in every game.
1: Picking up right where he left off. And
0: by the way, the fifth inning was brought to you by Granite Expo. 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
1: I'm just great to see. And look, Seth Johnson retires seven in a row. And they get the shutdown. And, of course, in the third, he's come right back with some offense here in this sixth inning.
0: Here's Butler. Lawrence 1-2. They're thinking about a possible bunt that won't be coming. And here's the pitch to Butler, and he fouls it straight back, and it's 0-1. Well, you know, oftentimes when you fall behind fairly big early, and that was the case tonight, it was 4-0 Rays after two, the next pitcher has to pitch well to give the ball club a chance to come back.
1: Exactly.
0: Here is Butler, and Lawrence check swing. He goes around. Now 0-2.
1: Well, Ken Boozer, left-hander, is recently been in the bullpen for the Rays. It's been really good for them.
0: He also pitched last night.
1: Yep.
0: 4-3 Rays, each team with seven hits. The A's have scored the game's last three runs. Langoliers at first with his 55th RBI. And Butler with Kelly, first base side, the slinger, and it swung on and missed. Tough to pick up. Fastball 94. Geloff coming up. Hey, I wanted to make the point, Johnny, real quickly. Mickey Morabito and I had lunch with the great Sandy Alderson yesterday here in St. Pete. Of course, Sandy going into the A's Hall of Fame on Saturday night. As Geloff stands in. And it's on the way. Zach takes inside. And Sandy, with a big thank you to so many folks behind the scenes that made things a whole lot easier for Sandy's family. All the logistics and the hotel rooms and the travel, the flights. He had 12 members of his family in Sacramento for the weekend. Now dribbler foul off the foot of Geloff.
1: Yeah.
0: And he was really impressed.
1: He was. And they did such a tremendous job.
0: It starts with people like Melissa Guzman and the great Dietra Page.
1: Yes, absolutely.
0: Right? Melissa's done a great job for years.
1: She really has. Dietra as well. And so many people behind the scenes. And that's great to hear from Sandy.
0: Geloff taking inside. Sandy very impressed with the way the Athletics have embraced their alumni. Not every team does
1: no,
0: that.
1: No, hear that time and time again.
0: 2-1. It's down 4-3. We're in the sixth. Geloff waits. The pitch by Kelly is swung on, hit foul off to the right, out of play.
1: And that's why you'll still see a lot of the alumni come back, and they're touched. They go back. And all the when guys get inducted, they come back, and they're emotional. It means a lot to them.
0: One out, sixth inning, a run in. Langoliers at first. Donovan Walton is on deck, and the pitch to Zach is outside.
1: Well, John Blue
0: then, as far as the ceremony was concerned, you know, people like Ronnie Hoover and Justin Marshall,
1: yes.
0: Amelia Schimmel,
1: yep.
0: Charlie Magana, all doing a great job behind the scenes. Here's a 3-2 runner going. It's swung on a miss. Throw to second base. The dive and safe at second is Langeliers as Gilhouse strikes out.
1: I'd say the knee's all right.
0: Who would have thought, and Shea might have been the last one to even think this, Johnny, like a month ago while he was rehabbing after the knee surgery,
1: yeah,
0: that not only would he be playing, but also stealing bases.
1: That's right. Yeah. But getting back to it a little bit, Ken, like how emotional John Blue Moon Odom was, right? Just getting inducted to the A's Hall of Fame. That's a big deal.
0: Yeah, for sure. Meant a lot. Here's Walton, and he's 0 for 2. And ready now in the pitch. Here it is. And a breaking ball missed the outside corner. Double by McNeil. Single by Langeliers for an RBI. Butler is struck out. Langeliers steal a second as Gilhouse Cade. And the pitch by Kelly is swung on a miss by Walton. One ball and one strike. Well, especially for Blue Moon at the age of 81.
1: Yes. That's great.
0: One ball, one strike. Center field DeLuca stepped toward left center. Sandy Alderson lives here in St. Petersburg. 1-1 count. And the pitch. And that swung on foul back by Walton. 1-2. Fastball 93 from Kelly. Donovan Walton has bounced out twice, the last time into a double play. And the 1-2 pitch on the way. Right-hander, a backward glance, the turn, the kick, and it's a check swing pitch in the dirt. They appeal, they ring him up on the appeal to third, Alex McKay. But the A's inch closer, they get one, they leave one. And after 5.5, it's 4-3 Rays.
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0: We go to the bottom of the sixth in St. Pete. 4-3 in favor of the Rays. Fireworks show coming up as part of Fan Appreciation Weekend on Friday the 25th, the last Friday of the season in West Sacramento. The kids' wiffle ball giveaway, last game of the campaign, the noon start on the 27th. Athletics.com/promotions is the exclusive A's wiffle ball set, perfect for the kids practicing their swings at home. In the big leagues, the 13th appearance coming up for Drew Rom, the bearded left-hander, 1-1, a 6.35 ERA. And Nick Madrigal will lead it off, and the pitch by Drew Rahm is outside 1-0. Rahm just up from AAA Vegas, his second stint with the ball club. His 1-0 pitch is drilled to left in the corner. That's a base hit. That'll go to the wall. And here's Madrigal turning at first and easing his way into second with a stand-up double.
1: That's the fifth double of the game for the Rays.
0: So Rahm is greeted by Madrigal. And that'll bring up Victor Mesa Jr. The sixth inning is brought to you by Golden State Lumber and Showrooms with the premier inventory across the Bay Area, Sacramento, and Stockton. Victor Mesa is 0 for 2. Geloff, edge of the turf at third. Lefty on lefty, and it swung on and popped foul out of play. 4 runs, 8 hits, Rays. 3 runs, 7 hits, an error for the A's. In 13, the Twins over the Yankees, 5-4. The Guardians beat the White Sox. They lead the Central by half game, 6-3 Cleveland today. The 0-1 pitch from Rahm is at the belt, and the breaking ball is bunted up the third baseline, foul. In 10, the Giants beat the Cardinals 6-5. And the Rays, or the Blue Jays beat the Tigers 5-1. So now with the White Sox moving into the third wildcard spot, and with that win, Tampa Bay is a game and a half behind the White Sox. So there's a lot going on with the Central and the Wild Card and the American League West and all kinds of combinations still. Runner at second. Leadoff man is on. 4-3 Rays, bottom of the sixth. Now time is called. The Orioles in 11 beat the Mets 7-5. Baltimore isn't quite out of it yet.
1: Not quite.
0: They're 75 and 78. Atlanta 6, the Cubs 3. Nationals 6, Phillies 3. Here's Rahm out of the stretch. He's at the belt. And now ready. Checks the runner at second and comes to the plate on the way. And that swung on foul back out of play. Actually, it was 5-1 Toronto over the Tigers today. And the Orioles are still playing their game against the Mets. It's 6-0 Baltimore in the bottom of the fourth in New York. Yeah, now 6-1.
1: Toronto and Texas, game and a half back in the wild card,
0: 0-2 pitch, and it's lifted, and it's going to be caught by Donovan Walton, the shortstop, drifting back about 10 feet in his short left center. A little bit of a leap, and he makes the catch. Kind of a soft line drive off the bat. Victor Mesa Jr. One out. Jorge Mateo is coming up, and he's 1-for-2. In that Braves-Cubs game, it's 1-0 Cubs in the third inning. 1-0 Cubs in the third. Here's Rahm, and it's taken high. And they count 1 ball and no strikes. The Reds over the Dodgers, 3-1, top of the sixth. Infield to pull, lots of room on the right side, and here's the 1-0 pitch by Drew Rahm, and it's popped up right field side, foul territory, and it's going to be literally landing in the bullpen of the Rays down the right field line. With Tommy White from first and Butler from right in pursuit. As we mentioned last night, this is a throwback to the Coliseum days with the bullpens very much in play in foul territory. The A's up the left field side. 1-1. Geloff is close to the bag at third. Bolte 2 steps toward right center. Mateo is up. Runner at second. Rahm throws and misses outside. The Pirates and Brewers, 3-3, bottom of the fifth.

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2: The right-hander Scott Blewett emerges from the A's bullpen. We're playing in the bottom of the sixth. Rays lead 4-3. Madrigal is at second base with two away. Nick Fortes will be coming up. But they're going to hit for him with Liam Hicks. So Liam Hicks, the former Marlin, who's faced the A's a bunch this year for both the Marlins and the Rays. He's a left-handed hitter, and he'll pinch hit. Blewett, 21st appearance, 2-0, a 2.70 ERA. 11 walks, 26 strikeouts. The opposition is batting 265 against Scott Blewett. Here's Hicks. He's a good hitter. 18 home runs and batting 284. Runner at second. And Blewett throws, and Hicks takes outside 1-0. Bolte is four steps toward left center. Madrigal leads at second. And here's Blewett out of the stretch. He works from the third base side, and it's fisted foul back to the netting. One ball and one strike. Fastball 97. Now time is called by Hicks. I think you're about right on with your crowd prediction tonight. One ball, one strike. Here it is, and it's swung on, bounced by the mound towards second. McNeil has it. Quick throw to first in time for the out. Inning over. The combination of Drew Rahm and Scott Blewett put aside the Rays in the bottom of the sixth. And after six, it's still 4-3 in Tampa Bay.
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2: We played six, and the Rays lead the A's 4-3. Kevin Kelly is still pitching for the Rays. And we go to the seventh. Here's Johnny D.

0: 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So Kevin Kelly's still in there. Tommy White is the hitter. White has homered and singled. As the first pitch to White is in their first strike, and it's 0-1. 4-3 the score. 4 runs, 8 hits, and no errors for Tampa Bay. 3 runs, 7 hits, and 1 error for the A's. As Kelly delivers, and the pitch to Tommy White misses down and in with a changeup, and it's 1-1. For White, then homer inside that left field foul pole. Right hand delivers in the pitch. That swung on, bounce on the right side, and through for a base hit. That's a 3-hit game for Tommy White. So we joked about a 4-hit game for Tommy. He's now 3-for-3. Man, he gets those hits in bunches.
1: You know, it's something Crosby talked about on the pregame show, Johnny, with the artificial turf fields that have the dirt infields where the infielder is set up.
0: Yes.
1: That once the ball hits the dirt, it can really scoot and skip. And that ball did.
0: That's
1: actually
0: good point.
1: Picked up speed and eluded the try of Madrigal.
0: By the way, new catcher is Liam Hicks, by the way.
2: 71 Sulzer, now warning.
0: Here's the pitch. That misses, and it's 1-0 on Cortez.
1: Cole Sulzer. Not Susan Slusser.
0: No.
1: Cole Sulzer.
0: That's right. Not Chase Silseth. So Cortez, the hitter, with a runner on first and nobody out. Cortez has lined out and fouled out. He fouled out to the catcher, Fortes, at the time. Again, Hicks now the catcher. As Kelly delivers the pitch, that swung on and popped up. Foul territory, third base side. Caminero moving over, long way to come. He makes the catch near the A's dugout, near the railing, and there is one away. Wow, there's a lot of room in foul territory here.
1: That was an excellent catch.
0: Yes, it was. You have a long way to go. Caminero making that catch. So here is Servin with one on and one out.
1: That ball will be foul in Vegas in 28.
0: Yes. And many ballparks.
1: Right.
0: In the big leagues. So here's Servin. Servin has flied out and bounced out. He's 0 for 2. 4-3. The A's trailing. Another good ball game between these two clubs. Tommy White being held on over there by Valade. Big hole on the right side for Servin. Here's the pitch. That swung on, bounced, foul outside third. Sounded like a busted bat. Count is 0-1 on Servin. 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Casey Legomena is beginning to loosen up in the bullpen for the Rays as well. The right-hander, former Red. Serving getting some new lumber. And I tell you, give the A's bullpen credit for keeping the A's in this game. What a job by Seth Johnson. Retired all 7 Rays he faced. Ron, after the double, got Mesa and Mateo, and then blew it, got Hicks, the pinch hitter. So nice job by the A's bullpen in this game to keep green and gold in the game. Here's the right-hander's pitch to Servin. That's swung on. Little pop line to shallow right center, and it's going to be over-the-shoulder catch by the second baseman, Madrigal, and there are 2 away. Little pop-up in the shallow right center. 2 down, and here's Hank Bolte. Bolte has struck out, homered, and bounced out. 1-for-3. 5-for-16 against Rays pitching this year. He is 2-for-7 in the series. Hope to see you at the ballpark next week. 2 against the Angels and 4 against the Astros. There's the pitch to Bolte. That's taken a little bit low. Actually, it's going to be a challenge here from Hicks.
3: Catcher is challenging the ball call.
0: So Hicks challenging the... And it's going to be a ball. So they lose. I think they're out of challenges.
3: Tampa Bay has 1 remaining.
0: I'm sorry, 1 left for them and 1 left for the A's. Runner at first, White, he represents the tying run. as Kelly delivers, and the pitch, he slings it in there for a strike, and it's 1-1 on Hank. That home run for Bolte is 11th of the year. Right-hander looks in, the 1-1 pitch is swung on and foul, tipped into the glove of the catcher Hicks. It's now 1-2. Changeup from Kelly. Kelly, three strikeouts in that sixth inning. He had three strikeouts in the eighth inning of the game last night. One and two the count on Bolte. Here's Kelly's pitch. That's taken low. Now 2-2. Right-hander Luis Medina beginning to loosen up at the bullpen for the Athletics. The Rays win this game. They will be 4.5 games in front of the Yankees in the East. There's the 2-2 to Bolte. That swung on and missed. He got him. Strikes him out on a sinker. So fourth strikeout of the game for Kelly. No runs. 1-1 one left. We do 6.5. It's still the Rays leading at 4-3.
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0: Scott Blewett. His team trailing 4-3 will face Diaz, Belain, and Caminero in this bottom of the seventh. Blewett, the right-hander, has pitched so well for the A's this year as he delivers pitches chased and missed. On a first-pitch cutter, it's 0-1. 4-3 Rays, bottom of the seventh inning. Another tight one here at the trot. Blewett, the bright red glove, delivers in the pitch, checks. Did he go? He did not, says first base umpire Jim Wolf. One and one the count. Yandy Diaz. He's hitting 298 on the year. Slightly open stance from the right side as the pitch is swung on. Fly ball to center field. Bolte going back near the track, backpedaling, and just shy of the warning track about 10 feet, makes the catch, and there is one away. One down in the seventh, and here is Ryan Vallone, the first baseman.
10: Here's the first baseman.
0: I mean, the bullpen, Ken, they have retired 11 of 12.
1: You know, it was big in the sixth inning because Madrigal had the leadoff double, and then The next three guys were retired.
0: Yep, two by Rahm and one by Blewett. Here is Fallone, right-handed hitter, as the first pitch is fouled back to the right. Valade, sorry. I don't know why I said Fallone.
1: Tommy Malone.
0: I guess so.
1: Remember Tommy Malone?
0: I sure do.
1: A's yeah. Lefty.
0: 2012, absolutely, former National, yep. How many times did I say that?
1: Well, there was a pitcher named Ron Valone.
0: Yes, that's right. Yankees. There's a pitch that misses, and it's only one. One and one to come. Oh, man. I just love the look you give me when I miss a name.
1: We all do it.
0: I appreciate it. One and one on Valade. Second baseman McNeil shaded up the middle. Here's the pitch. That's taken for a strike on the inside edge. Looked like for a moment Valade was going to challenge it.
1: Yeah.
0: But I guess not. Cam Boozer once again up in the bullpen, the left-hander for the Rays. One and two, the count. By the way, Ken's guess on the attendance was 13,004. 13,004.
1: And yours was?
0: 15,651. Best of luck to you. Right-hander looks in, and the pitch, that is strike three called, and Valade knew it. So, Lewis retired the three Rays he has faced. Two down, here's Junior Caminero.
1: Be careful with him in a one-run game.
0: Absolutely. Caminero was doubled and scored, fouled out to the catcher, Servin, and struck out swinging in the fifth. Big, strong, right-handed hitter. 41 homers. Couple of walk-offs on this homestand. Here's the pitch. That's why I'm busted out. Bouncer up the middle. Backhanded by McNeil. Plants, throws, and gets him. It's a 1-2-3 seventh for Blewett. The relief pitchers have retired six straight. And 13 of 14. What a job by the bullpen in this game tonight. We're through seven complete. It's still the Rays 4 and the A's 3.
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11: Michael Barabolt with you here on A's Cast and the A's Radio Network. Another good ball game at the Trop, 4-3. The Rays lead over the Athletics as we head to the top of the eighth inning. And I will take your phone calls following the contest at 833-625-2278. Be sure to join us on A's Talk and call in. And, you know, Johnny and Ken, you guys are getting another really close look at Junior Caminero. And the American League MVP race is heating up, and you got really two top-flight options with Caminero and Yordan Alvarez, but also you can also take a look at Cam Schlittler and some of his numbers. And obviously, Schlittler and Caminero are going to face each other next week in New York, and that could even be more intense depending on what the American League East looks like. But you know, you're going to look at Caminero, obviously the walk-off home run last night, how great he is. But this AL MVP race is really going to come down to the wire, and there's going to be a ton of debate around it. What say you, Johnny?
0: Yeah, I love the debate. And I know it's funny, that Schlittler MVP talk has gained some steam. There's no question about it. Articles on it and everything, and inside numbers. I'm not seeing it. I think it's more a two-guy race with Caminero. And obviously Yordan Alvarez, but yeah, it's going to be very interesting. Thanks so much, Michael. Take your calls after the ball game on A's Talk as Kyle Snyder, the pitching coach, went out there to check on the left-hander Cam Boozer just into the ball game. We have a 4-3 game in the Rays leading. We go to the eighth, and once again, here's Ken.
1: You don't see this very often with the pitching coach going out before the inning actually starts.
0: Yeah.
1: With Muncy pinch hitting for Jeff McNeil. And so Boozer comes on. Nick Martinez went 5, Kevin Kelly 2, and now Cam Boozer, 38th appearance, 1-0, it's 2.19 ERA. Parts of 24 with the Red Sox and 25 with the White Sox. And Muncy, a right-handed hitter, 9 home runs, 30 RBIs, he's batting .232. And Boozer throws, and Max hits it to left field, hits it well, but it's playable. Simpson going toward the line. He's right there, and he makes the catch. One pitch, and Muncy is out, and Langelier is coming up. Cam Boozer is from Seattle. He went to Central Arizona Junior College. They've had a good program there for many years. B-O-O-S-E-R. So, Johnny, he doesn't spell it like Carlos Boozer.
0: That's right, Carlos Boozer.
1: Or his twin sons. Or, for that matter, Bob Boozer. Here's the pitch to Langeliers, and Shea takes a strike on the outside corner.
0: He's been big out of the bullpen for these guys. That's the one guy that has been kind of a game changer in that bullpen for the Rays this year.
1: Hogan Harris is up throwing in the bullpen for the A's. The A's trail 4-3. We're in the eighth. And now the pitch by Boozer, and Langeliers fouls it straight back. Shea has fied out, bounced into a force play, and singled. Stole the base. 12-game hitting streak. Dating back to the time before he went on the IL. Casey Legamina back up throwing in the bullpen for the Rays. The eighth inning is brought to you by Granite Expo, Grand Slam Savings. 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The outfield toward left. Infield to pull as well. Boozer out of the stretch. And throws, and Shea hits it foul straight back. 10:10 Pacific time tomorrow. Last game of the season series. A's will have to come back and win this game tonight to have a chance to win the series, of course, tomorrow. No balls, two strikes, and the pitch to Shea, and it swung on and missed. Got it with a cutter. Two away. You know, Johnny, since the 8th of August, the A's have won 7 series.
0: A much better baseball. Absolutely.
1: Boston, Houston, Toronto, Texas, Minnesota, and Seattle twice. Here's Butler, struck out, singled, struck out, lefty on lefty. Two out, nobody on, top of the 8th. And Boozer turns, here it is, inside with a fastball. Lots of room on the left side of the infield. And that's where Butler chopped his base hit back in the 4th inning. He's batting .229. Boozer kicks, it's on the way, swung on tap foul to the right toward the dugout of the Rays, who will be entering the postseason for the 10th time in their history. They haven't won the AL East since 21. They've been to the World Series twice. Now the 1-1 pitch. Here it is, and that's taken outside. Two balls and one strike.
0: Yep, 2008, 2020.
1: Mm-hmm. The Dodgers in 2020.
0: Yep.
1: So they've only hosted a World Series game on one occasion.
0: Factual.
1: The 08 series. Now here's the delivery, and the 2-1 is a ground ball to the hole. Farta was left at second. Madrigal in the flip to first in time. The A's go down 1-2-3. To the bottom of the 8th. And 4-3 in Tampa Bay.
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1: Bottom of the eighth, 4-3 Rays. Scott Blue is still pitching for the A's. Donovan Walton is now playing shortstop. And Michael Stefanik sits, or Leika Williams at second for the A's. After Muncy batted for McNeil, and here's DeLuca dribbling one foul on third base side. So Leika's at second for the Athletics. And is Donovan Walton, actually, Leika's at short and Walton's at
15: that's
1: second.
15: That's right, yeah.
1: Leika is at short and Walton's at second.
15: Yep.
1: Here's the 0-1 pitch on the way, and DeLuca takes high, and they count one ball, one strike. Hogan Harris back up throwing in the bullpen for the A's. DeLuca has doubled, singled, and struck out, and blew it to the plate, and it swung on and missed. Basso, Johnson, Rahm, and Blewett for the A's. Blewett has worked an inning in a third. Johnny DeLuca, 2-for-3. Hitting room in right center. And now the right-hander turns. Here it is, and that's taken high. Geloff, Walton, and White do up for the A's in the ninth inning. Cole Saucer is back up throwing in the Rays' bullpen. Two balls, two strikes. Check swing didn't go. 3-2. Of course, the Rays know that the Yankees lost, and like Johnny has been saying, that a Rays win, they would lead the Yanks by 4.5. Here's the pitch, and that swung on. And Fribble, left side, charging at third. Geloff cuts in front of Williams, goes to first for the out. Good job by Geloff. If he can make that play, that's the third baseman's ball. Coming into the turf, cutting to his left in front of the shortstop, Williams, and 5-3 for out number one.
15: It was, and a good job by Alika to kind of back off at the end, seeing that it was going to be Geloff's ball.
1: The other thing is that the Rays would have a 5-game advantage in the loss column.
15: They're in good shape with 11 to go.
1: They are. Here's Chandler Simpson, a left-handed hitter, taking outside 1-0.
15: And just,
1: the A's will have their shot in the ninth. And they've had some late magic recently.
15: Yeah.
1: With the three walk-offs on the homestand. Chandler Simpson. And here's the pitch to him. It's bounced. And a kick save by Blewett. And he's going to have a flip to first, but not in time to get Simpson. A kick save. The ball rolled between the mound and first base. Picked it up, flipped it. And anytime the ball is on the ground, this guy almost always will get a base hit.
15: Well, the only two guys that beat that out are probably Simpson and Bolte, right?
1: Well, he's 2-for-4 tonight. You know, and Simpson entered tonight batting .308, and Yordan Alvarez was hitting .310.
15: Okay, right now, he broke Carl Crawford's single-season record for the Rays for singles in the season. How about that?
1: 145 singles.
15: Wow.
1: Now, Conce is coming out, and a call to the bullpen. So the A's go to the pen. Runner at first, that's Simpson. And maybe one reason the A's are going to the lefty would be to try to contain the running game of Simpson. Breaking the action. The A's down by a run. It's 4-3 Rays, bottom of the eighth. And we'll come back after this.
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1: Richie Palacios comes out of the dugout for the Rays, and he's pinch hitting, facing Hogan Harris. Lefty on lefty matchup here in the bottom of the eighth. And it's on the way, and it's taken outside. It's 4-3 Rays. I'm wondering if Palacios had been announced to bat for Madrigal when Kotze came out of the dugout.
15: I think so.
1: It's really noisy in here. Sometimes it's kind of tough. And the delivery, and Palacios hits it foul out of play. So that's why when Kotze came out, he goes to the left-hander, because Palacios must have been
15: announced
1: into the game.
15: Yes, exactly.
1: And the A's go lefty on lefty. It doesn't hurt, though, that Harris is on the mound with the fleet Chandler Simpson at first base.
15: Exactly.
1: Four runs, nine hits, Rays. Three runs, eight hits, an error for the Athletics. And it's a line drive, speared at third by Gilloff. Back to first, not in time. Gilloff going to the backhand side. Almost back at third with great reactions. Huge play. Palacios lines out. Simpson back to first, and that'll bring up Victor Mesa Jr. Victor Mesa is 0 for 3. Gilloff, edge of the turf at third, a move by Hogan to first. He almost threw it away. It was snared by Tommy White, and Simpson gets back. And Gilloff will lead off for the A's in the ninth. And apparently against the right-hander Cole Sulzer. And here's a ball foul back just below us here. Johnny with a good effort on the foul ball into the booth here last night.
15: Yeah, good effort.
1: And I know you're not real happy about it.
15: Yeah.
1: It's going to bother you throughout the entirety of the offseason.
15: Still slept well last night.
1: Yeah, that's good.
15: Yeah, but it's just too bad. Would love to have had my second.
1: Victor Mesa 0 for 3. 4-3 Rays. Two out, runner on. And Simpson running big jump, and it's a ground ball foul. The A's got a break because Simpson,
15: oh man,
1: he could have walked to second base. Huge jump. And now the count's 0-2. The outfield toward left.

0: And here's the pitch, and that's swung on and missed. Hogan Harris, fastball away at 96. He blows away Mesa and keeps the A's within one, and we go to the ninth. 4-3 Tampa Bay.
1: Quick question. 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
0: The top of the ninth inning is brought to you by California Community College. The right-hander Cole Sulcer, who has two saves this year, is on for the ninth, 4-3 Rays. Geloff, Walton, and White due up for the green and gold. Nine hits Rays, eight hits Athletics. Cole Sulcer began his big league career with the Rays in 19. And Geloff swings and misses, return to the Rays in 24. In between, he's pitched for the Orioles, the Marlins, the Diamondbacks, and the Mets. 46th appearance this year for the right-hander, and Geloff hits a fly ball center field. Back on it, DeLuca. DeLuca at the track, and he's there at the wall, and he makes the catch right at the barrier. That close to tying this ball game up.
5: You know, it's funny, at first, I didn't think he got it, but then as I watched DeLuca go back, I thought it had a chance, so close.
0: Richie Palacios, by the way, stays in the game at second for the Rays. Donovan. And here's Donovan Walton. Wrong part of the ballpark. Straightaway center. Here is Walton, a left-handed hitter. One out in the ninth, and he takes a strike in the outside corner. He's 0 for 3. Out of the stretch. Sulcer, and it's taken a strike on the inside corner. Walton didn't like it. Now calls time, steps out. No balls, two strikes. One out, ninth inning. Rays lead 4-3. Close stance out of the stretch and the pitch. That's a 55-footer, a breaking ball. 1-2. Tommy White is waiting on deck. The Rays are 79-0 when leading after eight innings. A note from NBC Sports California.
5: No time like the present.
0: So 1-2 pitch on the way. Here it is, and it's taken outside. Well, their closer, Brian Baker, who pitched last night, has had a great year.
5: He has.
0: And trying to close with Sulcer tonight. Two and two on the way, and it's swung on a fly ball right field. That's playable, and coming on, Victor Mesa Jr. is right there. It's two away. Well, the Rays have had their way against the A's. Now, the two series have been total opposites. The because when the Rays came to West Sacramento in August, they blasted the A's in three straight games, and they scored 30 runs.
5: Yes.
0: I mean, last night was 2-1. Tonight it's 4-3.
5: And we have not had a walk in this baseball game.
0: Here's Tommy White, 3-for-3 with a home run. And here's the A's last chance. Sulcer from the stretch, and the pitch, a strike on the outside corner. Well, that's Rays baseball. And what you're talking about is that Rays pitchers have not walked a batter in this series.
5: That's right.
0: No balls and one strike. The pitch to Tommy, and it's high inside, bends him out of there.
5: It's also Rays baseball to win games in a variety of ways. They won the games of the offense when they're in West Sacramento, winning the games of the pitching and defense here in the, at the Trop.
0: 1-1, Rays 4, A's 3, ninth inning. Two out, nobody on. Tommy White takes inside. Cortez on deck, just dying for a shot. Infield to pull, the outfield toward right. 2-1 to Tommy White. Swung on, foul back. Rays fans come to their feet. The local kid, Tommy White, trying to keep this game alive for the A's. Right on top of the plate, a slightly open stance. That time is called by White. And the 2-2 pitch is on the way and swung on, bounced toward third, charging Caminero. He's got it, fires it across, and the Rays have won the first two games of this three-game series. Three Rays tonight. Cole Sulcer with his third save. Nick Martinez the winner. He is 15-4. And Brady Basso the loser. He is 1-3. The Rays 4-9-0. Four runs, nine hits, no errors. The A's three runs, eight hits, an error. Time of the game was 2 hours, 27 minutes. And the attendance, 14,552. The Rays are now 92-59. The A's are 61-91. And the Rays lead the season series 5-0. And one shot for the A's to notch a win against the Rays. And that'll be tomorrow at 10:10 Pacific time. Pre-game covers a simulcast, A's Cast, the A's Radio Network, and NBC Sports California beginning at 9:30. 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Nate the Great back in our studios. Ken Korak for Johnny D. Chris Carey, Chris Townsend, and Jenny Kapnar. Again, the final was the Rays 4 and the A's 3. And now to A's Cast on NBC Sports California.
6: Another tight one against the Rays, but unfortunately for the Athletics, they fall short 4-3. This is a big win for Tampa. I know from our lenses, we'll be looking at this when we talk about development and Brady Basso, and it's good to see certain guys playing well, and obviously Shea Langeliers with the hitting streak. But when you start talking about the American League East, you start talking about the playoffs, Chris Townsend alongside the Super Scout, Shooty Babbitt. These last 2 days, these are big victories for the Rays because the Yankees lost today to the Minnesota Twins, so they gain a game. They're 4.5-game lead now in the American League East as we're getting down to it. They're going to finish on the road against the Bronx Bombers and the Philadelphia Phillies. That's not an easy way to end your season. So when you look at Tampa, you tip your hat. You tip your cap. There's a reason why they're one of the best teams in baseball, and they have the best record in the American League.
7: This time of the year, it's all about the contenders and not the pretenders. And the one thing about the Rays, they are truly contenders. One thing that I've learned over the last few days watching this team is that the one thing that they don't do is beat themselves.
6: Correct.
7: They play great pace all on both sides of the ball, and you're going to have to earn every single thing that you get. Solid pitching, timely hitting, even when they don't hit the ball out of the ballpark, they hit the ball in the gaps and they come up with timely hits and drive those runs in. So you're staring at what one of the best teams in baseball looks like, and they look like they're ready for postseason play.
6: Well-oiled machine. You've taught me, talking to some of their scouts, about how you just look at their process, right? Because we're going to be dealing with a lot of this when we have a new general manager coming in. Is that the Rays, the way they run their spring training, it's militant-like. Like, they are just no time wasted. It's more like an NFL training camp, and this is the way they do their business, and they've been doing it well for a long, long time.
7: What the minor leagues are set up to is to feed the major league club. And what you're trying to do is set a standard and a culture of how it's going to be played when you get up to every level. There's an expectation of the type of ball that you play. And people just rave about the way that they prepare. There are a lot of teams that believe in not spending a lot of time on the field with the players because they, you know, want to protect the players, if you will. And I just know through repetition, through hard work, constantly honing your craft, it allows you to slow the game down and give you an opportunity productive. And you see the way that they play. They don't make a lot of mistakes. They do the small things. And man, oh man, I mean, you take away some of the names on their team. Some of the guys that I made a little light of Johnny DeLuca because I seen him when he's with the Dodgers and guy plays
6: play a little way. Bit.
7: Yeah, he can swing that thing, man. He always been able to. So it's going to be interesting watching the playoffs. It's going to be a great year to watch postseason baseball.
6: Oh, there's so many good teams, and there's still a lot of playoff positioning still out there. I mean, they're showing the National League, and you look at the American League, there's a lot to play for. All of a sudden, Cleveland today, they are now in first place in the Central. So still a lot to play for. But let's get to the River Rock Daily Jackpot, because with Shane Langeliers being out, you forget he had a hitting streak when he went on the IL and he had that knee surgery. And Shane Langeliers, oh, by the way, extended that hitting streak. It's a 12-gamer, and this is so big for him, Shooty, for him to come back for himself and to know that I had the surgery, I rehabbed, and I'm okay, I can play, I'll be ready for 2027. So his mental mindset is a lot different, him being able to play before he goes into that offseason.
7: Especially the way that he plays the game. I mean, nobody would hold it against him if he did play maybe 75 to 85% to protect himself a little bit. I think coming back early, he gets an opportunity. Some of the times that things that you feel on your knee, you get some of that stuff to start. What do they call it? Oh, God, just lost for words there. But scar tissue starts breaking up when you have surgery and stuff like that. And there's nothing wrong, but it's all that built up stuff in there that is healed. And now you've got to get your mechanical movements together. And he's not holding back. I mean, stealing bases, running hard, 90s. Taking extra bases in the gap. I mean, he's playing like it's nothing wrong with him, and that's a great sight to see.
6: Yeah, he's going into the offseason, and he's not going to be worried about him. It was great to see Brent Rooker take some BP today. Hopefully, you know, Nick Kurtz is going to be able to swing a bat after he got the PRP injection in his thumb, and those guys are hopefully going to do some baseball activity and more of it as we hit the offseason. But Shane Langeliers, the way he's playing, as you mentioned, stole a base. He's headed the offseason going, I'm good to go.
7: And he's not worried about playing time or having a job when he comes back. And I don't think the other guys that are sitting are as well. But the one thing that I think the example that he sets is that, look here, people are counting on you. We know you hurt, and you're going to get back as quickly as possible. And I know this has to inspire them to want to do so, because when you leave your teammates out on the field and you see them battling out there and they come up short a couple of times and know and you could be in that position to help the team, you take that personally a little bit. And we know how hard these guys work and what a tight group they are. So, you know, they're pulling for each other to get back on the field and show everybody what they're capable of doing as a complete team.
6: But after that RBI single in the sixth inning, we get to the Toyota Turning Point. It was shutdown city for the Tampa Bay Rays. Because after that single we just showed you that brought in the run, 1-for-13, the Athletics had no answer for the Rays bullpen.
7: Well, if you look at the stuff that was coming in there, there were some bad-looking swings. And when I see that, it's because guys are not picking up the ball very well. And the different relievers that came in the game, each one of them style was a little different. So it didn't give the A's a lot of opportunities to hone in on how the guys were attacking them, because each guy's repertoire was a little different. So you got to tip your hat to a team that has not lost a game after they've been leading after the eighth inning in 79 games played. So that tells you pretty much if the starter keeps the team in the game, they've got a chance to come back and win the game, even if they're behind.
6: Yeah, they've now won five in a row. And I don't think you can say this enough. So here are the A's coming off winning three straight series, felt pretty good about what they did at home. You now come here for the last road trip. No doubt, watching the Rays prepare, if you've never seen, and a lot of people don't get to see this, but the way the Rays prepare, every single game, doesn't matter home or road, they pull the cage back, they do some sort of infield. They work on the fundamentals before every single game. I think it's good for our guys to go in there and see how the Rays prepare and understand, hey, there's a reason why these guys have the most wins in the American League. You want to be like them.
7: Well, you know, I look at the club and I know how they prepare. And the last thing I think what they're looking at is what those other guys are doing, because we are men as well. We know what we're capable of. And I think when you are where you are and who you are at this point, it's so much of a disadvantage, because knowing the abilities and the capabilities of your team, and I don't mean to belabor the point, but man, oh man, if you're going to do some hammering and you don't have a hammer in your head, it's going to pretty be difficult to drive that nail in whatever you're putting it in. And that's just like this club. I mean, we're going to give a whole lot of credit to guys that have stepped up and overperformed as far as with their contracts and what the expectations for them to be. And we can spend another half an hour talking about those guys that have had an impact in this lineup. But this is a game of results. And the end of the day is how many wins and how many losses and how you play the game. I don't care if it's 21-20 every time you go out there, as long as you got 21, another team has 20. But to your point, you're absolutely right. If you're going to copy or emulate someone in the way that they go about their business, I don't think you can look any further than a Tampa Rays, because they're always prepared to play.
6: I mean, I just have a lot of respect for them. And you got to remember, we haven't had a winning season since 2021. And we talk about our core bearing hurt, but nobody in our core has ever been on a team over 500 at the big league level. So there's nothing wrong with looking over at the other side and saying, hey, interested in what they do, how they prepare, talking to their guys, because you want to have that kind of success. We want to be this type of team, especially we don't know what next year is going to look like, but we know what we want in 2028. And it's nice to have 92 victories at this time of the year and be in the toughest division and be leading that division. We're talking about a division when you look at the Yankees and the Red Sox and the Blue Jays, and everybody talks about the money spent in this division. Tampa, you know, for years now, they've been a big player in this division, no matter what the obstacles.
7: Well, they utilize their resources. I mean, I've been in ballparks with their scouts and spring training. These guys get down on each side of the line and put cameras up. They're getting information. They're doing everything that they can to take advantage of who they are. And timing is everything. I mean, everybody has to go about their business accordingly, what they're able to do affordability-wise and personnel-wise. So they maximize what they have. And all you can do is respect that. And man, oh man, that's why this game is so difficult to repeat being good every year. You know, you're talking about being better than the Yankees, the Red Sox, teams that have $900 million contracts, and you're a team that's small market, and you're competing, and you're outplaying them. It says a whole lot about that organization, no doubt.
6: That's a lot of money right there.
7: That's a whole much. I can't even say how much money it is. It's so much money.
6: It's a lot of Skrilla that they're throwing out there. All right, starting pitching comparison. Wasn't great, really, on either side. Expected a little better outing by Brady Basso, but, you know, he's going to get another start. And Nick Martinez, last time we saw him at the ballpark in West Sacramento, he threw a complete game, and they got to him a little bit. So starting pitching, I don't think on either side was fantastic, but Nick Martinez is another guy who's a former reliever turned starter.
7: Man, talk about the evolution of Nick Martinez. You know, we were looking at numbers and talking about his numbers in his past. This is a guy that's been in the league for 15 years and has never accumulated 14 wins in neither season that he's been in. And you look at the repertoire and the stuff that he's using, there's not a whole lot of difference. I look for some type of adjustment on the mound, arm slot, you name it. But the one thing that I noticed that he did is that he attacked the zone.
6: Yeah.
7: I mean, he didn't waste a whole lot of pitches. He challenged the bat. He challenged his own. He made guys swing at pitchers. And for a 36-year-old guy that's been around the league for a long time, this is what you get. That's why I said there is no replacement for experience in the minor leagues, accumulating and understanding how to read barrels, how to read feet, how guys position themselves in the box to understand what pitches they're looking to do to handle the ones that they can't. So along the way, you learn all those times by being out there. So I think he's just a reflection of a guy that's been around for a while and understands his craft.
6: He's got a little funk, too. He's a little funky, and there's something about some of these guys that have been relievers for a long time, because when you're a reliever, you get conditioned to come right after people. You've got to throw strikes. You've got to get outs now, that kind of mentality, and taking that mentality to a starter. They're doing it with a couple. Griffin Jacks, we saw that also yesterday.
7: It's got to be something, you know, some of the relievers, they didn't pick up the ball very well. I mean, they hide the ball well. They understand the magnitude that deception has in your application. And that's the whole key to having success on the mound, is giving guys something that they see, that think that they see, but they really don't.
6: Couple bombs for the Athletics, kept them in it, but they'd fall short. The final in this one, 4-3. So they lose the first two games here in Tampa. But you got one more tomorrow. Can't get swept. We're going to hear from the skipper next, right here on A's Cast. 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
9: Yeah, I mean, for Brady, obviously a lot of contact, pitches, mislocation. Obviously he's not a power style lefty where he's going to beat guys. He's got to be, locating the baseball and using his off-speed pitches effectively. So, tough outing for him. Short one, but the bullpen is really the story. I thought we threw the ball great. The whole bullpen, the entire night, to keep the game where it was, give our offense a chance. We only limited, amounts of opportunity, really. I think we only had two chances with runners in scoring position, and we were 1-for-2. So this is a team that can pitch. We know that, and they did a nice job of it tonight.
10: I think you've alluded to this before, but Seth Johnson seems like he's been a different pitcher this time around. What have you seen from him that's maybe led to this success here?
9: Yeah, I think, the mix of the two fastballs, really the four-seam and the two-seam, I think has really been a big plus for him coming back. And the slider just looks like it's got a lot more horizontal to it. So the slider is an effective pitch tonight. He got a lot of swing and miss with it. I think he had four punch outs, which is a good night for him.
6: What's hot? Henry Bolte's hot, brought to you by Service Champions. We've been telling you since August 1st. It's interesting when the national media starts paying attention to a young player on the West Coast, because the majority of them on the East Coast, they're not staying up to watch our games. They're starting to pay attention to Henry Bolte. Some people are saying he could be a 30-30 guy. Well, we knew that. Henry Bolte has a chance to be special. Also today, on SiriusXM, Mark Kotze said he's told Denzel Clark that this kid's the starting center fielder, and Denzel's going to have to do a lot to get on the field next year. So Henry Bolte is the guy right now for the Athletics in center field.
7: It's hard for anyone to argue the fact if that statement was made, because Henry Bolt has done everything. You know, there was a guy named Wally Pipp, and you know the story behind him, and it's real. They always say, well, you can't lose your job because of injury. Yeah, this is a business where a lot of people spend a lot of money.
6: Who stepped in for Wally Pipp?
7: Well, some guy, you know, that's become one of the greatest players that have put the uniform on. But the fact of the matter is that Henry Bolte is a 5'2 player.
6: Yeah.
7: And whenever you hear that as far as a description of a player, you know that he has an opportunity to be an impactful player every time he steps on the field, no matter what he's doing. And for a guy to play with the energy and the youthfulness and the excitement and the ability to change a game with whatever he does on the field, I mean, I think I made light of him having the type of skills of a Bobby Bonds early on this year because of the possibility of the

0: guy has the ability to put the bat on the ball. This early, this young, getting called up when we've talked about it, maybe he should still be in AAA, but he's come up here and he's proven he's got the bat-to-ball skills to stay at this level. Power will come, but he's not up there just striking out all the time. I like the way he's been able to put the ball in play.
1: Yeah, well, the great Reggie Jackson said, if you're going to stand on the corner, you must lean on the pole. And what he meant by that, leaning on the pole. So today was a small view of the capabilities for him to be able to pull his hands inside the way that he did. And once he gets relaxed, he'll be able to pick pitches that he likes and do the damage that he desires. I'm pulling for him. But you got to hit the power instead of him.
0: I'm not going to ask you what you said in the green room either.
1: I'm just saying the corner is a power man's position. We'll just leave it at that.
0: We'll get you ready for tomorrow's action right here on A's Cast. 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
0: 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Well, the best news of the day happened earlier today, where Ryan Lasco left the facility in New Jersey, rehabilitation facility, and to see the smile on his face. They showed it on the broadcast. We had it in the pregame. Obviously, it was on the A's Twitter, but to see his parents, his girlfriend, his support system, he's healing. He's getting out of the rehab center, but obviously

0: Obviously, there's a lot of work to go, but a lot of love, a lot of prayers going out to that young man. No doubt about it.
1: Yeah, great to see him willing himself out of there, man, because he didn't go in there like that, man. Keep praying for him, for sure.
0: A's with the loss 4-3. We'll be back tomorrow at 9 a.m. Your phone calls are up next.
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15: 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Hernandez to first. 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
22: The number is 833-625-2278. The A's fall to the Rays. The Rays, my man. In case you don't know, that's Dwayne Statz, the Rays TV voice. He was on A's Cast Live earlier today. And the great Ray Jensen does a great Dwayne Statz. But the Rays beat the Athletics 4-3, second of a three-game set. The finale tomorrow. The Rays have taken all five from the Athletics this season. And, you know, Johnny made a great point towards the end of the broadcast. You know, they do it in so many different ways. They win in so many different ways. 92-59. With them picking up a game on the Yankees, they're now 4.5 up in the division. They're probably, barring a major collapse, are going to win the American League East and thus then finish with the best record in the American League and have home field advantage throughout the playoffs. But you look at the games in Sacramento, they outslugged the A's and they really pummeled them. If you look at those three games in early August. Well, you look at these games, you know, 2-1-run games, they've done it with pitching. They haven't walked a batter the entire series. And I've talked a lot about how, you know, baseball in 2026 still really can go back to its core roots, its core beliefs, which was throw strikes, play good defense, see the ball, hit the ball, right? But now we have to come up with all these fancy stats and numbers and angles and all these different ways to analyze the sport of baseball, which is great. The more information you have available to you is great. And now it becomes a matter of, well, how do you utilize that information? And that's where I think teams get in trouble. That's where I think players get in trouble. But again, you look at what the Rays have done over these two games. It's been simple. Throw strikes, play catch, and timely hitting. And they did just that tonight. The A's made a little bit of a run. We're down 4-0. They had closed it into 4-3 following Shea Langelier's RBI single in the sixth. But, you know, you got to give credit to the Rays. This is what they do. And they do it consistently, time and time again. We've noted throughout A's Cast that their day-to-day work. You watch them come out on the field at 3, 4 o'clock, and they're doing the fundamentals. They're taking infield, outfield. I mean, it's a stuff. You go to a Little League game. You go to a high school game. The Rays are doing the same thing. This is Kevin Cash's 12th season as manager. He's going to be in the playoffs now for the 7th time. It's pretty impressive what they've done. And again, you look back at what they do, how they form a roster year in and year out. It kind of goes back to the core roots of baseball. And what they've done and continue to do year after year, they are likely having the American League MVP on their roster, which Nate and I might get into a little bit later in the show, debating the MVP race in the American League. But other than that, you look up and down the roster, it's a lot of guys that play the game extremely hard, that are not playing for money, that are not playing for stardom, that have no ego. They go out there, put their nose to the grindstone, and play good, hard, fundamental baseball. And look at where that's gotten them. 92 wins. You know, it's going to be tough for them to win 100, but, you know, it's likely they're going to end up with 96, 97, 98 wins when it's all said and done. And you look at what the Rays have done, it's kind of an organization where if you're the Athletics right now and the position you're in, you need to be taking notes and how they're finding players and how they're operating, at least for next year, going into next year, and obviously going into Vegas in 2028. What are they seeing in some of these players, and then what are they getting out of them? that's causing them to be so successful. That's what you have to look at. What's their secret sauce? Again, one of the lower payrolls in baseball. They have a really good manager in Kevin Cash, who's been there a long time now. Took him to a World Series. And they continue to win night after night. It's impressive. And it's good for these young players on the Athletics to see that up close in person. And when you look at this crop of Athletics, again, I know Townie's mentioned this, they continue to compete at a very high level. They continue to keep these games close. You know, guys like Henry Bolte, who we'll talk about in a little bit, home run. Shea Langelier's coming back. He has been a very nice welcome piece. But you look at guys like Geloff and Donovan Walton and Tommy White with three hits tonight in his return back home. They're keeping it competitive. The bullpen. Seth Johnson this time around in the bullpen has been great. Gave you 2 1/3 tonight. I mean, that's the exact kind of bullpen arm I want on my team. Scott Blewett, an inning in 2/3. Give me guys that are going to give me more than 3 outs. I mean, you saw the recipe last night. It was Medina for one batter, Hogan Harris for an inning, and Elvis Alvarado faced one batter, and the game is over. So you used 3 pitchers last night to get you 4 outs. Tonight, the complete opposite. Now, obviously, you needed to get more coverage because Basso only went 2 2/3 and was very ineffective. However, it can still be done on a night where Jack Perkins gives you 6 2/3 the night before. Right? Then there was a big topic of conversation on our show last night about why Medina didn't go more than 1 out last night. I fully concurred. And then it got into another conversation that really wasn't relatable and kind of got me off track. But back to that, I've made this point all season. And people complain about bullpens getting tired and getting overworked. Well, bullpens are overworked everywhere. Let's be real. Starters are going less and less each and every year. They're using close to 800 pitchers this year, and if we haven't passed that mark already. I mean, it's ridiculous how many different pitchers are used. And how, I mean, you even look at Nick Martinez tonight for the Rays. He's having a hell of a year. He just got his 15th win. He only gave him 5. But, you know, the Rays got 2 innings out of Kelly tonight. So it's still possible. And I know I'm kind of going in a lot of different directions here, but again, the Rays formula has proven to work, and they continue time and time again. And it's really good for this crop of A's to see up close and personal what they're doing pregame, how they're preparing, and then in the game, doing the little things. Chandler Simpson basically beating out 2 hits tonight with his speed. Putting pressure on the defense. So, all in all, when I look at this series, obviously you don't want to lose. However, there are encouraging signs, given what you're going up against, and a team that's 30 and a half games better than you right now. There's encouraging signs. And I know that's not what you want to hear, and I understand that. However, what are you hoping to see? If you're looking for something different, what are you looking to see? I guess that's my question to you. If you're going to call in 833-625-2278, that's my question to you. You're seeing really good things out of Seth Johnson recently. Scott Blewett has bounced back after a few rough outings. You get 3 hits out of Tommy White. Henry Bolte, which we're going to get into next segment, has earned himself a spot in center field and has earned the trust of his manager. There are small positives that you kind of really have to look at here. You can't just be someone that's going to complain about the same thing over and over and over again. Because we know, like the bullpen, and I understand the bullpen has the worst ERA, if not one of the worst ERAs in baseball. We know there's work to be done on the pitching side of things. Starters, bullpen, there is work to be done. And it's going to be the job of the next general manager when they are hired sometime either before the end of the season or immediately after the season. It's going to be a big job to fill, and how are they going to fill that? What's the strategy? What kind of pitchers are they going to go after? You've seen as of late, they're going after more ground ball guys. They're claiming them off waivers, trading for them. A lot of different questions to be asked. But my question to you is, what do you guys want? What are you hoping to see over the course of the regular season? Because if you're hoping to see them fail and see them lose, well, then you're not a fan. Sorry. If you're hoping to see players fail and coaches fail and the team fail, you're not a fan. So what are you hoping to see? 833-625-2278 is the number. We'll get more into that. And we're going to get into some Henry Bolte news next here on Ace Talk.
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22: Now, two of this three-game set, we're going to get to your phone calls coming up shortly. Nate, Welcome back after your day off.
30: Hey, happy to be back, guys. Thanks for having me. Appreciate it. Appreciate you taking me back. Didn't know if you would, but here I am. And thanks for having me. Actually, Michael, now that I'm here, I do want to give a quick shout out.
22: No, it's the Nate Show. Go ahead.
30: All right.
22: We'll be here all night.
30: If it's in the Nate Show, I might as well go ahead. I want to give a special shout out to a listener who calls sometimes. He doesn't get on. His name is Cliff in West Sacramento. Listens all the time. He loves us. He's always has nice things to say about us and Michael. I believe, I don't want to speak out of term here, but Cliff is a great listener, just a good guy. And, you know, it's nice to have you guys. A lot of people who call, they don't always get on and stuff. It's nice to just know that people are listening and have nice things to say. So big shout out there.
22: Yeah, shout out Cliff. I love it. It's good stuff.
30: It is good stuff.
22: And we love our listeners. We love our callers. We appreciate you taking time out of your day to listen, whether you're listening live or you listen on one of the many podcasts apps that are available, that A's Cast and all of our A's Cast content is available. So thank you all for listening and making us a small part of your day-to-day lives. Do you want to shout out the next caller? I really don't.
30: He could shout himself out. What's up, Mr. Slow?
22: Hi, Greg.
30: Long time no see.
22: Long time no talk.
3: Hey, gentlemen,
22: it's been a few hours.
3: Welcome back, Nathan Michael. It seems like it just was talking to you about 20 minutes ago. Good to hear from you again, brother.
22: I think we were. I don't know if I've left my chair since our last talk, Greg.
3: That's all right. You're dedicated. We respect that out of you. We do. And I got to give a special shout out to Mark last night. Mark did a heck of a job. I was told that about his drops, as Nate would say in the industry. Mark was on one last night. You got to give him some credit. He did a heck of a job as the production fill-in for Nate. So kudos to you guys for
22: hey, why don't you do use more of the drops?
30: I'm lazy. And I also do a lot of talking. So it's, pick one, I guess.
22: Do it all.
3: I hear you. There's only so much you can do, right?
30: Yes, exactly, Greg. Thank you.
3: Mark doesn't like to talk. He's a little more behind the scenes, although we have good chats. Me and Mark, when I'm on hold, have good chats. As you know, Nate, we have good chats also. But, shout out Mark. I thought some of the drops that I heard about from some of the callers, it was a psycho thread that the drops were pretty funny. So, great job by all you guys. Great intro by Michael, too, as I told Nate off air. A lot to unpack there. But, some great questions and I think some great points. I think, it's finally good to hear you guys in the A's media. And for a long time, it was a little bit different. But talk about trying to emulate the Rays and take notes and look over at their dugout and kind of see how they prepare. And as Michael touched about, 4 o'clock, they're out taking ground balls and in the cage and doing their work. Like, I think all that stuff it can only help when you're talking about a young, let's face it, we got a lot of minor leaguers that are up here in the majors now because of our injuries. So I think stuff like that can only help a team. And for me, it's refreshing to hear that instead of the A's are like the Rays, because for so long that was the narrative, which I felt was really not a true narrative, because the only thing the only thing that we emulate with the A's and then the Rays right now is payroll. And for so long it was like, hey, the A's are like the Rays. Well, no, we're not like the Rays. I mean, that's no knock on us per se. There's a lot of teams that aren't like the Rays. The Rays continually win. They find ways to, when they lose guys, they replace guys. They know how to draft and develop pitching. They push all the right buttons, and that's just something that we haven't done the last few years. So it's refreshing to hear honesty, transparency, that let's emulate those guys, because we're, it's better to hear something like that than to hear we're like the Rays, because that wasn't a true narrative and it was out there for a while. And they are a team to emulate. I mean, they just know what they're doing. Their baseball ops guys are top notch. They know how to manage. Their manager's great. They know how to pitch. Like I said, draft and develop. I mean, you got to think, Michael, they're going to lose a guy like Caminero. How are the Rays going to keep a guy like Caminero? He's another generational 200, 300, 400 million type player. The Rays aren't going to pay that. My dad brought that up. Oh, he's going to be the starting third baseman for the Dodgers. Caminero's, the Rays can't pay him.
22: Two things are going to be interesting in that sense. When the Rays open up their new ballpark, and I believe it's going to be around 2031 is what I saw, will their philosophy change? Number one. Number two, when Junior Caminero is a free agent in the next, I think, I want to say it's going to be 29 or 30 when he's a free agent, maybe it is 31, will those $400 million contracts be even available to give out, given what's going to happen in the next CBA agreement?
3: Yeah, whatever the max is, he's going to get it, because he's that type of player, in my opinion. I mean, people can argue that, but in my opinion, he's different. He's just different. Like, teams don't have players like Caminero. They're just not out there. So whatever the max is, he's going to get the max. I believe he's that much of a talent. His age, you know, he's ahead of his age. I mean, he's remarkable. I mean, you can argue he's the AL MVP. He's a difference maker. So my point was, even if the Rays were to lose a guy like that, which, I mean, good on the list, they lost a guy like Blake Snell not long ago. The Rays have a way to replace those guys. It's next man up kind of deal. Like you lose a guy like Caminero, for the fan base and the team and itself, that can destroy your team. He's that good. He makes that much of a difference. But the Rays are really good at replacing great players that they've lost, and they've been doing that for years. And I think that's really something to emulate. And maybe that's where some of the comparisons could come in with the A's, because we've lost a lot of great players in the past. Because A, we don't want to re-sign them, or we trade them away, or there's you know, we can argue about the reasons why, but I think the Rays have figured out, like, next man up. We got guys in the minors. We draft and develop. Like, so it's fun to watch those guys, but it's painful because that's what you want to be. That's as a fan, that's what you want to support. And they just, like you said, timely. I mean, they pitch so good. Their relievers are so good. The guys know what they're doing. They know their roles. The Kevin Cash philosophy. It's just tried and true. And it's something that, you know, I hope we can emulate. And, you know, I think when you talk about Michael, what do you want to see the rest of the season? I've kind of talked about individual performances, you know, wins and losses. They matter, but, you know, cause you're out there to win. But I think individual performances, a guy like Bolte, you want to see him keep staying hot. You know, obviously I want to see a guy like McNeil finish strong for Homer reasons, slow guy. I want to kind of see, you know, if he can really finish strong, will the A's maybe think like, hey, this guy's been one of our best hitters and he can do so many different things defensively. Maybe we'll keep a guy like McNeil. So it's for me, it's more individual performances, you know, seeing guys, and kind of how the pitching thing's really tough, because I just think that we're in such shambles with pitching that, you know, part of my argument last night when we talked about the bullpen, we know the bullpen struggled. That's singing the same song. It's kind of beating the dead horse. But I think how the bullpen has been managed and some of the decisions to make or have been made is where my frustration lies. So you would hope that, you know, the three solid leverage guys, that we would get a little more, I guess you'd say, stability with those guys and kind of what they're going to be in the future. And you want to see those guys do well, because let's face it, hard throwing guys in your bullpen are that's what, you know, that's the era we live in. Hard throwing bullpen guys is what everybody wants. And, you know, we got three guys. You might not consider Hogan Harris a hard-throwing guy, but Hogan Harris can still touch 97, 98. You know, his velocity's gone up in the last couple of years. So to have a guy like that, I think this kid Johnson we got, you consider him a hard thrower, you know, a big kid. So, you know, finding velocity and trying to channel that quality bullpen arms and what we want. We want velocity in the bullpen. That's what everyone's after. So to kind of see that, And hopefully build on that this next 2 weeks is, you know, something I'm looking for. And, you know, hope for the best. Hope that it works itself out and we can see some positive results. Not just, hey, you know, we were competitive tonight. Let's see some positive results that result in some wins and something to build on going into the offseason.
22: All right, good stuff, Greg. Thanks for the phone call. Take care. I did want to play something from earlier today. I think it was earlier today. Mark Cotte was on Power Alley on MLB Network radio, and he talked about, there was a question about the upcoming lockout, and it kind of got into Henry Bolte, and there was a question of, well, what was Denzel Clark's role going to be coming back off the injured list? And so the question is presented, you know, what are conversations like? And we're going to play the question for you. We're going to include that in the clip. But it kind of talks about the effects of the upcoming lockout and, you know, the effects of going into spring training and between some of your more established players or guys that are maybe still trying to prove themselves. So here was Mark Cotte earlier today on Power Alley.
4: That uncertainty after December 1st, does that change your kind of your conversations? Is there a little bit more to talk about before the season's over with your guys, or how do you kind of handle that?
5: I mean, I don't believe there's more to talk about. You know, I think that, you know, the guys that are here in the group that we know we're moving forward with are easy conversations. I think the guys that have established themselves through the end of the season that may have some uncertainty about their roles, it's clearly identifying what they're coming to camp to do. One of those conversations already took place with Denzel Clark, right? Listen, Denzel, if you haven't noticed, like, Henry Bolte's the center fielder, and, you know, we value your defense, but when you get to camp, offensively, you have to make adjustments to be able to perform at a higher level to have that opportunity to crack this lineup, like, you know, for your career and your future. So those conversations are had with those players that, you know, are still a part of this group that can impact our success next season. But for both reasons, for our purpose of what they can provide us as, you know, as a player to the organization's success, but also for the player's individual success, you know, for a guy like Denzel, if you want to be an everyday player, if you want that opportunity to be, you know, to earn, you know, your chance to go out and impact this club on a day in, day out basis, and then get 500 bats. These are the things you need to work on coming into camp, and you have to have a great camp. So,
22: yeah, you look at Henry Bolte, and, you know, he homers tonight, and he went in and he took the center fielder job from Denzel Clark. He went in and took it. And with Denzel Clark getting hurt and his lack of production offensively since he's come up, we all know he's a world-class defender, but he has been limited to being a role player slash pinch runner slash defensive replacement. And that's a credit to Henry Bolte and what he's done and how far he has come. You guys remember how awful he was in July, and since August 1st continues to be really, really good. And this was someone that John Morosi said on the MLB Network that this is a future 30-30 guy. And he is not wrong at all. It just adds another element into this A's lineup going forward. And the fact that he's been hitting in the leadoff spot, I don't know if we're going to continue to have leadoff hitter conversations like we had at the beginning of this year. Because I think what Henry Bolte has done has secured that spot. And look, there's a lot of different ways we can go about that conversation. And we will probably have those conversations over the last week and a half of the season, of course, going into next season. But again, it just goes to show you that performance still reigns true. Just because you're the opening day center fielder or you're on the opening day roster, you're not married to that spot. Someone's going to come in and take it. And Henry Bolte has done just that. Let's pause 10 seconds, station identification here on A's Cast and the A's Radio Network.
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7: And Dallas and Chris Townsend and Cody and Saxie and Nate, Mark, and Ray from last night.
22: Oh, I forgot someone.
7: And you, Michael.
22: Oh, thank you, Mahler. Appreciate it.
8: Come on, Mike.
22: Don't yell at me. Actually, the Mahler didn't forget me. That was an edited clip, thanks to the commander.
30: Yeah.
22: The commander wanted me forgotten.
9: Must
22: and Ray
9: nice.
22: From last night. I guess Ray was on the show last night.
30: I wasn't here, so I don't know what happened.
22: Yeah.
30: Which
22: taking days off.
30: Must be nice.
22: I like how you took Tuesday off, coming off of a Monday off day anyway.
30: Yeah. That's called efficiency, Mike.
22: What'd you do on your off day?
30: Well, take a wild guess.
22: I'm going to guess you hit the links.
30: I did.
22: And then hung out with Chris Carey.
30: No, I hung out with Chris Carey the other day. Hit the links. I ran around, had to do a bunch of errands. I went over and hung out with one of my, what?
22: Where'd you play?
30: I played at Teal Bend in Sacramento near the airport, and I shot an 86.
22: On the banks of the Sacramento airport?
30: Yeah, kind of. Yeah, the, what's it? It's the, Garden Highway. Yeah. It's cool. It's cool there. It's nice. A little expensive, but it's cool.
22: It's good stuff.
30: Yeah. And I, you know, had to run some errands after, and just a really exhilarating day. Just absolutely insane.
22: How are slushies going?
30: Slushies are going good. I made one last night, pink lemonade from Simply Juice or whatever that's called. And they've been delicious. They've been very, very fun and tasty. So life's good right now, Mike. Life is good. I'm happy. I know people don't want to hear that. They probably want to hear turmoil and chaos. It's more entertaining, but you know, things are going
22: this weekend.
30: They got the Dolphins, so should be a walk in the park.
22: Should be.
30: Yeah, at home. So I'm really looking forward to a beatdown. Unfortunately, I will have to be here for the first half, most likely. I don't mean to say unfortunately.
22: Yeah, I was going to say, yeah.
30: Mm-hmm.
22: What, you don't like me?
30: No, I just hope we get to do a two-hour show that day.
22: Oh, 2 hours. Well, today was 2 hours, 37 minutes. Last night was 2 hours, 15.
30: No. 2:27 today. It was
22: 2:27.
30: We've had some.
22: Oh, that's right.
30: Quick games as I knock on wood. I know getaway games are tough. You know,
22: yeah.
30: They're
22: Sunday, we were chasing what 3.5 hours Sunday at Sacramento.
30: You just kind of bite the bullet sometimes, and I know these last few games at home are going to be pretty long and intense. All night games except for the final game of the year. And how long has the tradition been going on where it's the last game of the season? And everyone plays it at the same time. How long has that been a thing in MLB?
22: I want to say it's recent, because the whole adage is, I want to say within the last 10 years or so. And that is because of, say if there's an East Coast team playing on the West Coast and they're competing for a playoff spot or division title, and the other team's playing on the East Coast, well, you know, there could be some sort of strategy where you have your ace going in that West Coast game, but if you don't have to use him because the other team lost or whatever, then they would scratch that starting pitcher and take all their starters out of the lineup. So that way, around 3 o'clock Eastern on that last day of the regular season, that's when every game across the country starts. So for us, it'll be at 12:05 Central time zones. Will, you know, it's all going to be first pitch around within
30: around 5 minutes, I think it's around
22: a 20 minute span. I want to say there's like a couple games at like 12:10 Pacific, 12:07. I think that's a 12:20 I saw.
30: And do you like this? Do you like?
22: I do.
30: Yeah,
22: I think it's exciting.
30: It's cool.
22: I think it brings a lot more excitement, and I know that's what the league is continually trying to do. And I like it because you come down to the last spot. There's no more game 163, so there's no more tiebreaker games. So if there's a tie on the last day, it's getting decided, whether that's through a tiebreaker scenario with wins and losses, or a team's going to win and team's going to lose, and you're going to see it all at the same time. So they have the latest game. So the earliest game will be the 3:05 p.m. Eastern time, and then 3:20 p.m. will be the latest start time. So they're all going to start within a 15-minute stretch of each other.
30: Okay, so we're the earliest then. We're 12:05 Pacific, which is 3:05 Eastern.
22: There are 5 games beginning at 3:05 Eastern. Yeah, 12:05 Pacific.
30: We're one of them.
22: We're one of them. Dodgers, Giants, Rays, Phillies, Mets, Nationals, Cubs, Red Sox are the other three.
30: Okay.
22: Four.
30: Cool. Well, that's interesting stuff, Mike. It does seem cool. It does. The more excitement, everyone going at the same time, could jump around, check in. That is fun. Stressful,
22: good stuff.
30: Maybe for some fans, but
22: some fans, and you don't know. Obviously, there's travel plans involved, and it creates a lot of excitement. No doubt about it. Coming up next, we'll look ahead to tomorrow's game here on A's Talk.
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22: Three-game set from Tropicana Field. There was some encouraging news around the organization. Ryan Lasko was released from the hospital today, the Kessler Institute of Rehab in New Jersey, after being there for a couple of months. And just really, really good news, a major milestone for him. And if you don't recall, on June 30th, he suffered a spinal cord injury after colliding with a teammate trying to make a play into the gap, fractured the C6 and C7 vertebrae in his neck. And so for him, getting out of the hospital, major milestone, is still has a long way to go. But doctors, I know, and are encouraged by his progress. And if you saw the video that was put out of him leaving the hospital to all the support system and doctors and nurses there, truly a really, really cool moment for him. And hopefully the road to recovery continues strong for Ryan Lasko. It's really good stuff.
30: Yeah, that video was it was great. I know. I just hope he can walk again. It is so nuts. I mean, in the video you can see, man, like his legs are so skinny, and it's just like, just get better. That's all that matters. It's such a horrible freak thing that happened. And it's a guy, like, guys, they're trying so hard. They're putting his life on the line, literally, to get to the MLB. So just the guys who have the opportunity and that are here, it's just, you got to look at that stuff and be like, all right, you know, you can't squander this. You got to be happy with where you're at to a point. You know, you can't always be complacent. I think those are two different things. But I'm glad to see that he's doing well and he's out of the hospital.
22: Yeah, no doubt about it. And, you know, it makes you kind of, it puts life in perspective, right? With things that obviously everyone that can be going through, and obviously with what Ryan Lasko's going through, is truly, it's unbelievable. But we're glad that he is on the road to recovery and has been released from the rehab facility in New Jersey, and he's going to spend time with his family, his girlfriend, and still planning on traveling despite what he's going through right now. So very happy to see that. We got Bacon and A's tomorrow, Nate.
30: We do. Early start, 9:30.
22: We got early.
30: Yeah.
22: We're live at 9:30. Dave Benz, Shooty Babbitt will have pregame for you and A's cast postgame.
30: So yeah, I know. Just taking a day off?
22: Yeah, I know. It's crazy, isn't it?
30: Oh, okay. Must be nice. Must be nice.
22: I'm just saying, like.
30: Yeah, no. I'm just, you know, people take days off. I guess you're allowed to.
22: I'm looking around my little room here that I'm doing the show in. Yeah. Interesting.
30: Yeah, you apparently haven't got up out of that chair in 24 hours.
22: I'm dedicated. I got MLB big inning right now. I got four games on.
30: Quick pitch.
22: I got Padres, Rockies, Red Sox, Rangers, Marlins, Diamondbacks, and Cubs, Braves.
30: Okay.
22: Keeping up around the league.
30: We got
22: all of them are half of them are blowouts. Two of them are blowouts right now.
30: But you got to watch tape, Mike. You got to know what's going on in the league. You got to be on top of it.
22: Well, we're about to go around the league.
30: Okay, please.
22: To get you guys updated.
30: Please do.
22: Orioles beat the Mets 7-1. By the way, Chris Bassett got the win. Pete Alonso hit another home run. Nate, I don't know if you've been following this.
30: Pete Alonso's
22: return to Queens and received standing ovations almost every time he's come up to bat. Hit his 300th career home run last night. And Sean Manaea, former Athletic and Mets pitcher, wasn't so happy with Mets fans giving so much love to Pete Alonso. And obviously, it's not an indictment on the Mets. It's more of an indictment on what's going on and how Pete Alonso wasn't re-signed. Because Pete Alonso wasn't supposed to be a Met. David Stearns didn't want to bring him back in 2025 until Steve Cohen stepped in and said, no, we're going to give you the one-year deal. And then the Mets let him walk after 2025.
30: Well, that is an indictment on the Mets then, right? Not an indictment on the players.
22: Not an indictment on the players. Yeah, it's the indictment on the front office.
30: Yeah.
22: So, they've had a very eventful few days there in Queens, no doubt. Phillies beat the Nationals 3-0. Brewers 5-4 over the Pirates. Reds 6-2 over the Dodgers. Blue Jays 5-1 over the Tigers. The Twins 5-4 over the Yankees in 13 innings. Giants 6-5 over the Cardinals in 10. Guardians 6-3 over the White Sox. In the second inning, the Marlins leading the Diamondbacks 2-0. That's in the bottom of the second. Mariners 2-1 over the Angels, bottom of the second as well. Padres leading the Colorado Rockies 8-1 after 5. Red Sox and Rangers tied at 3 in the bottom of the 7th. I'm actually watching that game right now. Josh Young up at the plate for Texas as they try to stay in the race for the American League West crown. Royals 3-0 over the Astros there in the 8th. And in the 9th at Wrigley, it is 8-3 Cubs over the Braves. As Nate mentioned, our coverage will begin at 9:30 tomorrow. Dave Benn, Shooty Babbitt will have the pre- and post-game coverage for you. And then, of course, following the game tomorrow, we'll take your phone calls at 833-625-2278 on A's Talk. First pitch, 10:10 in the morning, local time. So I'll have my coffee ready, Nate, the Montanos coffee. I'll be ready to rock. If I have more than like two or three of those cups, this might be an interesting show tomorrow.
30: Okay.
22: We'll see how much coffee I need.
30: Okay. I'll try to match you.
22: I know you drink coffee a lot too. Are you like Townie that can drink coffee at like any hour of the
30: day? Not super late. I had one around 4 today, and I will need to go to bed. So, like, doing these night games, I mean, I'm not falling asleep till 2 in the morning a lot. So that means I usually get up 9:30, 10. So, you know, it's not horrific. I used to do, I think I've told you on this show, but for 2 years straight at my last job in radio, I did a morning show that was not the best experience of my life. I did every Saturday morning from 5 a.m. was the start time. The show started. So I had to be there at 4:15 every Saturday till noon or something, depending on what shows were happening. But that turned me into a morning person and just ruined my Friday nights. I'd have to go to bed at 8 p.m. every Friday, and that sucked. So if 9:30 is early in my life, that's good, is what I'm trying to say. I don't mind that at all.
22: Oh, it's good.
1: Yeah.
22: I like it.
1: Yeah.
22: Early game, Jeffrey Springs is going to face his former team at the Trop. He's going to be opposed by Drew Rasmussen, who is 14-5. He's had a phenomenal year for the Tampa Bay Rays. Coverage begins at 9:30. First pitch, 10 a.m., A's and the Rays. For Nate Littlefield back in our studio, Michael Barabalt here. Thank you for listening to A's Talk, everybody. Sleep fast. We'll talk to you all tomorrow.
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33: The pitch, breaking ball, swing, drive to deep right center. Forget about it. Mitchell just admires it. It is gone over the pool. And the A's lead 10-7. What a shot from Soderstrom.
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34: Can't afford life. And you can say, I mean, they shouldn't, and I agree. I'm asking you not to. Please don't go vote Democrats. I'm asking you not to. But here's the thing, and this is tough for you and me to digest because we have to swallow our pride a little bit. Here's the thing. We political people, it's you and me, we oftentimes think that we have more control over how people feel about things than we do. what issues people should talk about. You know, we have these platforms. Maybe you're on social media. I have a radio show. We think that we're the ones who get to determine how the public feels about something. But there are issues, certain issues, depending on what it is, that break containment from the political world, and they get way bigger than any politician or you or me or anything else can control. As you've heard me say a million times, gas prices are one of those things. It just is. It affects people so deeply. Truckers right now, prices, it affects so many.

just do so much damage as fast as humanly possible. And they are truly radical. America-hating, savage communists is what they are. And I am worried that there's nothing I can do, maybe nothing you can do, to prevent there being a GOP backlash in November. And that sucks. Let's do some emails. Next.

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3: Republican Congressman from Kentucky, Thomas Massey, is accusing the GOP leadership in the House of deliberately sending lawmakers home early to avoid a vote on his resolution to impeach the Secretary of War, Pete Hegseth. Chris Caraggio has more.
4: Lawmakers will leave Washington on Wednesday night for the final time before the November midterm elections. This after GOP leaders said they were canceling votes set for Thursday. The change in schedule means that the House will not vote on the Hegseth resolution until after Election Day. Massey wrote in a social media post accusing colleagues in his own party of avoiding the vote. I'm Chris Caraggio.
3: The chairman of the Federal Reserve, Kevin Warsh, is pointing to persistent inflation as the reason behind today's rate hike, which had been expected. The Fed's policymaking board voted unanimously today to raise rates by a quarter percentage point. President Trump has been posting on social media demands that the Fed slash interest rates to 1% or less. The NTSB is investigating the death of at least five people after a helicopter crashed in Los Angeles while covering a fatal bus accident on the ground. NTSB officials say video from inside the helicopter at the time of the crash will be one of the most important pieces of evidence.
5: In that recording, we are clearly hearing sounds that are consistent with the engine changing its speed. And we're also hearing tones that are being generated that are likely advisories to the pilots.
3: The pilot and a reporter on board were killed along with a pedestrian on the ground. President Trump has been campaigning in North Carolina tonight to get the vote out for Republicans in November. Promoting Republican Senate candidate Michael Wadley in Gastonia, Trump warned of the consequences if Democrats were to win in the midterms.
6: They're all going to go away. All of the things that we've done, the strongest border in the history of our country, it's all going to go away.
3: Trump said if Republicans lose, the country will be a laughingstock all over the world. I'm Scott Carr.
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10: Help your kid excel in math and love it at brilliant.org.
3: A group of hackers say they have the data from a ripped down Flock security camera. The group shared its findings with Wired and 404 Media, who investigated the matter and found the camera photographed more than 50,000 vehicles over just a 3-week period, generating more than 1.5 million images. The hackers found the camera software can generate dozens of images from a single passing vehicle to come up with its signature. Three people in L.A. are charged with stealing $12 million in homeless aid and spending it on themselves. Assistant U.S. Attorney Colin McDonald says the suspects worked for the Southern California nonprofits that received government money to help homeless people. He had a warning for any would-be fraudsters.
11: Your momentary fraud fling will not be worth it. Your lies and deceit will find you out. And one morning, The bell will toll for you.
3: Lakiya Malone and Michael Young were arrested in L.A. Young had founded Home at Last, a nonprofit that received more than $118 million in public funds since 2019 to help the homeless. A third suspect, Donye Mitchell, is still at large. Transit officials for the New York City metro region are in Washington pushing for more federal funding for public transportation.
12: MTA CEO Jan Oliber and NJ Transit President Chris Calori were among 15 agency heads who traveled to the National Transit Safety and Security Summit.
13: We are dealing with international and national actors who are posing security threats. So it's time to revisit the shrinkage of federal support for security and mass transit.
12: The summit comes as federal public transit funding is set to expire in December. In New York, I'm Lizzie Radabali.
3: Merriam-Webster has added 1,400 new words to its dictionary, including words stemming from social media like looks-maxing, parasocial, and rickroll. And other modern terms now have official definitions, including cuffing season, crash out, and the Sunday scaries. I'm Scott Carr.
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0: Jesse Kelly Show. Another hour of the Jesse Kelly Show on a Wednesday. We'll talk about kooky Democrats here just for a few. Them once again lying, creating this false reality. We'll get to more emails, all that, many other things coming up. Apparently that talk I had with single men last night about going out and tracking down a dime, apparently that hit home. Got some emails about that. We got so many things to come this hour. Headline. This is from Free Beacon. Mamdani taps, quote, gay communist for senior government role. The new advisor called for the abolition of police and undoing capitalism and condemned Gandhi as being an anti-black misogynist. I don't know. Maybe Gandhi was. Who knows? Remember that these people never take power without foreigners. Ever. Every time you look at New York and you see some new crazy thing, always remember it's foreigners who put Mamdani in that seat. And all the horrible crap that comes downstream from that is because we brought foreigners en masse in the United States of America. Speaking of which, El Sayed took money from a group that wants to dismantle the U.S. military around the globe. That would be Abdul El Sayed, the Democrat nominee for Senate in the state of Michigan. He never gets that nomination, and he doesn't sniff the Senate without the mass importation of foreign barbarians into the United States of America. It all comes back to that. And I hope he's not going to win, but let's be honest. With this interest rate hike and fuel going up, we know it's going to keep going up. We might have some true nutballs going to the House of Representatives and the United States Senate. We might lose some races that are going to make us sit up. Look, it's very real that we could lose this Texas Senate race. Bottom could be a United States senator. He could. If this wave gets bad enough, he could. I saw something yesterday. Man, I have a hard time believing this, but it was pretty reliable. I saw something yesterday that Iowa, they have a governor's race this year. It looks like it's going to go to a Democrat, Iowa. This is the kind of thing that happens when gas gets too expensive. Remember that story I told you so many times? I just thought it was the most fascinating thing in the world that during World War II, because we were supplying not only our troops, the entire world with everything, food, bombs, bullets, everything, because we were doing that, we had to tighten our belts at home, and the United States government stepped in and started rationing. And the FDR administration, I forget who it was, I think it was their Secretary of State who I was listening to, but he said, we couldn't believe, quite frankly, how wonderful the American people were about that rationing. They were okay with it. They were okay with limits on their sugar and limits on this and limits on that. The American people were fine with that up until it included one thing, gas. He said, we stepped in and tried to regulate how much gas they could have. We about had a friggin' rebellion on our hands. The American public votes on gas prices. Bush knew it. Obama knew it. Biden knew it. Trump knows it for sure. That's the kind of thing that can get Abdul El Sayed in the United States Senate. That's not good. Hey, Jesse, your talk last night about young men being single really hit home and kind of made me feel like a loser. I'm 23, and a couple weeks ago, I had been invited to a girl's birthday party. I'd met her one time prior, and she was a dime. I was sitting on her couch with her and a couple of her friends just talking and having fun. Out of nowhere, she asks, who did you vote for? To me directly, singling me out in front of about five other people. I stand my ground and I go, I voted for Trump. Chaos ensued. You would have thought I set off a live grenade. After some babbling about Kamala and Newsom, she just says, you should leave. I stand up, put on my shoes and walk out the door. I've been at a loss lately. This isn't the first time something like this has happened. These young women only care about murdering babies. All right, so Remember why this has happened. The Soviet Union did the same thing. East Germany did the same thing. China really, really did this. What is it? Women have a motherly nature. That is how God created them. They just are. It's why they love puppies and babies. And they are created. It doesn't mean every woman's going to be one, but they are created to be mothers, to nurture a child, right? The communists work very hard to take those instincts and channel them to something different, making her the mother of the revolution. That's what she focuses on and becomes the mother of. And how does a mother, a really good mother, how does a mother operate when her baby is threatened? A mother will throw herself in a pit of alligators to save her baby. A mother will. A mother will do anything for her children. She will fight tooth and nail. She will do whatever she has to do to protect her babies. Now think about how effective this would be if you're a communist and you could take all these legions of American women, young American women, and make them mothers of your revolution. You have it's essentially a political army. Young, single American women have become the vanguard of domestic communism in the United States of America. Married men vote Republican. Married women vote Republican. Single men vote Republican. One outlier, single women, by a large margin, vote Democrat. They are communist foot soldiers. My point in having that talk last night was pointing out that reality and letting you know as a young man that the clock is ticking. Because there's a smaller pool of young women for you to choose from in this country, you need to be asking women out on dates. I know this, look, I know some of this stuff hurts, and I know it's intimidating. As I said, I'm 45, old and married now. I was a young single man myself. I've gone through all this too. I know. Your heart starts pounding and your boys are going to make fun of you. And if she says no, it's going to hurt. And if I understand it is intimidating. Man, if you find yourself a dime who's not an America-hating commie savage who wants to abort your children, you better take her out to McDonald's tonight. Again, you don't have to marry her, but you have to get out there and talk to women. And by the way, we get them emailing this show. There are wonderful, wonderful young women out there waiting for you to ask. She's not going to approach you. You're the man. Suck it up and ask her out. Fortune favors the bold. We have to I talk to my sons about this all the time. I just spoke to both of them a couple days ago. This exact conversation I had with them. We talked about the commie nature of young women. And I explained, look, I know you're 16 and 17. James is about to be 18. I know you feel like you're young. Buddy, you should be dating. Whatever dating looks like when you're 16, right? You go to the movies or go bowling or something like that. But you should be putting yourself out there now. If you don't, the small percentage of women you have to choose from will disappear. And soon pick your age, who knows? Soon, you're 28. That's still young, very young man, 28 years old. Soon you're 28 and you're sending me emails, Jesse, they're all gone. I know they're all gone. I know. Now you're going to have to sift through some baggage and God knows what else. And by the way, you started this out with made you feel like a loser. You're not a loser. You went. You took a swing. All you can do is swing. And if I may, go look in church. Maybe you're not a church attending person. Fine. I'm not here to preach at anybody. So it's fine. If you want your best shot as a young man at finding a sane, caring young woman who will potentially be a wonderful wife to you, wonderful mother to your children one day, there is no better place for you to look on this earth than church. Go into church. They're all dolled up anyway. I used to love going to church when I was a kid. All the chicks look great. Sorry, Lord. I was a young man. Anyway, they're all dolled up anyway. She might just treat you well. But what you can't do is sit it out and spend your time on the internet and then start looking when you're 35. I mean, you can do it, but the pool has shrunk, right? And that actually brings me to this. How do we change the hearts of these young women when it comes to the subject of abortion? When every part of the culture that surrounds them has pushed them to kill their babies, what chance do we have at turning that heart around, at changing that heart? In ultrasound, there's a very practical thing that has been wildly successful. It was not the overturning of Roe versus Wade. That's great. The thing that has been most successful is just letting her hear the heartbeat. Everyone else has told her it's a clump of cells, it's inconvenient, it's a this, it's a that. When a woman hears the heartbeat, these are women who are about to abort their babies. When they hear a heartbeat, they choose life almost every time. The $28 you send to preborn buys a life. That's a life. And it's tax deductible. You give them whatever you want. Give them 28 grand. Write it off. Preborn.com/Jesse. 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We'll be back. What, Chris? We can make jokes. It's fine.
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9: The House of Representatives has passed a bill that would put more sanctions on Russia. It would target Russia's economy over its continued war with Ukraine. Under the bill, President Trump could impose tariffs on countries that are within the top five purchasers of Russian oil, a group that includes China and India. The bill, which also expands sanctions on Iran, now heads to Trump's desk. The NTSB is investigating the crash of a news helicopter Tuesday night in Los Angeles that left at least five people dead. The chopper was providing news coverage for KNBC and sister station Telemundo 52 when it went down. The NTSB says video from inside the helicopter at the time of the crash will be one of the most important pieces of evidence in its investigation.
10: In that recording, we are clearly hearing sounds that are consistent with the engine changing its speed. And we're also hearing tones that are being generated that are likely advisories to the pilots.
9: A preliminary report on the crash is expected within 30 days. Republican Thomas Massey is accusing House GOP leaders of sending lawmakers home early to avoid a vote on his resolution to impeach Secretary of War Pete Hegseth. Chris Caraggio has details.
11: Lawmakers leave Washington on Wednesday night for the final time before the November midterm elections. This after GOP leaders said they were canceling votes set for Thursday. The change in schedule means that the House will not vote on the Hegseth resolution until after Election Day. Massey wrote in a social media post accusing colleagues in his own party of avoiding the vote. I'm Chris Caraggio.
9: Robert Kraft and Ed Sheeran are responding to Macklemore's challenge with donations of their own. The announcement comes just hours after Macklemore pledged $1 million in earnings from Sheeran's Loop Tour to organizations supporting Palestinians. In a post on social media, Kraft says he and Sheeran have committed $2 million each to humanitarian aid in the region. Macklemore was recently dropped from the tour after making pro-Palestinian remarks during a concert in New Jersey. I'm Tammy Trujillo.
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9: The House has passed a bill that would require AM radio be included as standard equipment in new vehicles. Scott Carr reports from Washington.
16: Supporters of the bill say AM radio remains an important source of local news and emergency information, especially when cellular or internet networks are disrupted. The bill, sponsored by Florida Republican Gus Bilirakis, would require automakers to provide AM radio without an additional fee. The measure could especially affect electric vehicle makers that have removed AM radio from some models. It'll have to be approved by the Senate before going to President Trump's desk for his signature. I'm Scott Carr.
9: Pentagon's requiring troops to meet waist-to-height ratio requirements and grooming standards in order to attend Secretary of War Pete Hegseth's State of the Force address. The Wall Street Journal published a report citing emails from the Pentagon to Army commanders saying that troops must have impeccable grooming and uniform standards, no exception, in order to attend the event. The members selected to attend reportedly must also be top performers within their formations and have a clear record of integrity. NFL superstar Travis Kelce is one of the victims being named in a multi-million-dollar Ponzi scheme. Wendy Swanson has details.
17: The Kansas City Chiefs player was named in court on Tuesday as Siddharth Jawar was sentenced to 11 years in prison. Siddharth defrauded investors out of more than $35 million. Prosecutors said after his bet on a single investment failed, he used new investor cash to pay earlier investors. It was not revealed how much money Kelce lost in the scheme. I'm Wendy Swanson.
9: Target has a slew of new openings set for October. The retailer previously said it plans to open over 300 new stores by 2035. Now 8 communities will see a new Target open near them. They're in Mississippi, Ohio, New York, Tennessee, Virginia, and 3 locations in Texas. Target opened its 2,000th location in March, and based on its own calculations, most U.S. households can find a store within 10 miles of their home. I'm Tammy Trujillo.
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9: The House of Representatives has passed a bill that would place more sanctions on Russia. Mark Mayfield has details.
10: The measure, called the Lindsey O. Graham Sanctioning Russia and Iran Act of 2026, was approved Wednesday evening. It would target Russia's economy over its continued war with Ukraine. Under the bill, President Trump could impose tariffs on countries that are within the top five purchasers of Russian oil, a group which includes China and India. The bill, which also expands sanctions on Iran, now heads to Trump's desk. I'm Mark Mayfield.
9: The president's urging North Carolinians to get out and vote for Republicans this November. While campaigning for Republican Senate candidate Michael Whatley in Gastonia Wednesday, Trump warned of the consequences if Democrats win in the midterms.
11: They're all going to go away. All of the things that we've done, the strongest border in the history of our country, it's all going to go away.
9: Trump went on to say everything Whatley wants is common sense. Whatley has said Trump needs an ally in the Senate and North Carolina needs a fighter. Trump's visit comes with the midterm elections less than 2 months away. The president's demanding the Federal Reserve slash interest rates to 1% or less. This comes hours after the central bank announced its first rate hike since 2023. The Fed, led by Trump-picked Chairman Kevin Warsh, raised benchmark interest rates a quarter percentage point to a target range of 3.75% to 4%. The NFL season rolls on with a marquee matchup on Thursday Night Football. The Bills unveil their new stadium against the Lions to kick off week two. Both teams are 1-0 following thrilling victories in opening week. Meanwhile, 14 games are on the slate for Sunday, highlighted by an NFC North showdown between the Vikings and Bears in Chicago. And the Chiefs are back in the spotlight for Sunday Night Football when the Colts visit Kansas City. While Week 2 wraps up with another pair of familiar faces in primetime, Jackson Dart and the Giants duel Matthew Stafford and the Rams out west in a Monday night matchup. I'm Tammy Trujillo.
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14: 1971. It was a simpler time, a groovy time. Soul Train had just started chugging along. Everyone had a lava lamp for some reason. Weeble started to wobble, but as we all know, they don't fall down.
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14: Across the country, people were speaking up. And the more they did, the more they learned about the hidden underbelly of the most powerful law enforcement agency in the land. I'm Ed Helms, host of Snafu, Season 2, Medburg. The story of a daring heist that exposed J. Edgar Hoover's epic FBI snafu. Hear the incredible true story that almost got buried.
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9: Republican Congressman Thomas Massie is accusing House GOP leaders of sending lawmakers home early to avoid a vote on his resolution to impeach Secretary of War Pete Hegseth. Chris Caraggio has details.
22: Lawmakers leave Washington on Wednesday night for the final time before the November midterm elections. This after GOP leaders said they were canceling votes set for Thursday. The change in schedule means that the House will not vote on the Hegseth resolution until after Election Day. Massie wrote in a social media post accusing colleagues in his own party of avoiding the vote. I'm Chris Caraggio.
9: Paramount may be throwing in the towel and preparing to leave California. TMZ reports officials in L.A. Mayor Karen Bass's office and Attorney General Rob Bonta's office were told Paramount would announce its departure on Tuesday, but that didn't happen. The move follows the legal fight over Paramount's proposed merger with Warner Brothers Discovery. Bonta and 11 other attorneys general are suing to block that deal. Paramount CEO David Ellison has threatened to move the studio to Texas, Tennessee, or Georgia if there's no settlement by October 1st. Negotiations have stalled and sources say a deal now appears unlikely. If you're looking for the best coffee in the United States, Michael Kastner has that list.
23: Wallet Hub says the best place for the best cup of Joe is Orlando, Florida. They spend an average of $154 on Java each year. Coming in at number two, Portland, Oregon. It has a very high number of affordable coffee shops that are rated at least 4.5 stars out of five. At number three, Miami. They also have the same number of high-rated shops, but they also have the 10th highest number of donut shops per capita.
24: Donut.
23: The worst coffee city. At number 100, Laredo, Texas. I'm Michael Kastner.
9: Merriam-Webster is adding 1,400 new words to its dictionary, including words from social media like looks-maxing, parasocial, and rickroll. In the food category, it's added cake pop, shishito, and chili crisp. I'm Tammy Trujillo.
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11: Federal Reserve Chairman Kevin Warsh is pointing to persistent inflation as the reason behind Wednesday's rate hike. Following the Fed's announcement that it's raising interest rates a quarter percentage point, Warsh said the committee's mission is to deliver price stability and return inflation to the 2% target. He said the committee voted unanimously to raise rates because inflation is currently not headed in the direction they'd like. Or said U.S. productivity growth and spending remain solid, as well as the job sector, despite geopolitical conflicts. The next rate decision will come at the end of October. The House of Representatives has passed a bill that would put more sanctions on Russia. Mark Mayfield has those details.
12: The measure, called the Lindsey O. Graham Sanctioning Russia and Iran Act of 2026, was approved Wednesday evening. It would target Russia's economy over its continued war with Ukraine. Under the bill, President Trump could impose tariffs on countries that are within the top five purchasers of Russian oil, a group which includes China and India. The bill, which also expands sanctions on Iran, now heads to Trump's desk. I'm Mark Mayfield.
11: NFL superstar Travis Kelce is one of the victims being named in a multi-million dollar Ponzi scheme. That story from Wendy Swanson.
13: The Kansas City Chiefs player was named in court on Tuesday as Siddharth Jawar was sentenced to 11 years in prison. Siddharth defrauded investors out of more than $35 million. Prosecutors said after his bet on a single investment failed, he used new investor cash to pay earlier investors. It was not revealed how much money Kelce lost in the scheme. I'm Wendy Swanson.
11: Resident Evil is set to get off to a scary good start at the box office this weekend. The Zach Cregger-directed video game adaptation is looking to make between $35 and $50 million in its debut. Cregger says the new Resident Evil more closely follows the video game than the previous movies, but it's not a direct plot adaption. Austin Abrams from Cregger's hit Weapons is returning as the star of Resident Evil, which also features Zach Cherry and Paul Walter Hauser. I'm Tammy Trujillo.
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3: Yeah. 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
3: And I'm Katie Greifeld. 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
5: The House has passed a bill that would require AM radios to be included as standard equipment in new vehicles. Scott Carr reports from Washington.
6: Supporters of the bill say AM radio remains an important source of local news and emergency information, especially when cellular or internet networks are disrupted. The bill, sponsored by Florida Republican Gus Bilirakis, would require automakers to provide AM radio without an additional fee. The measure could especially affect electric vehicle makers that have removed AM radio from some models. It'll have to be approved by the Senate before going to President Trump's desk for his signature. I'm Scott Carr.
5: The Congressional Black Caucus Foundation is marking its 50th anniversary as its annual legislative conference gets underway in Washington, D.C. The five-day event runs through Sunday and features more than 100 forums on issues affecting Black communities. Organizers say the conference brings together lawmakers, advocates, community leaders, and students to discuss policy, leadership, and civic engagement. The foundation was established in 1976. It comes less than 2 months before the November midterm elections. The rules of the road start with the tri-colored traffic light, but what do you do when there are four colors? Bree Tennis explains.
7: Law enforcement is using a fourth traffic light color to see if you're running the red. The new light is blue and is mounted above the regular traffic light and is electronically linked to turn on with the red. The Federal Highway Administration says it's a visual for police, but there's no recording, and it's not in every state yet. Colorado, Florida, South Dakota, Kansas, and some cities in California have them, and it's reported to drop red light runs by 33%. I'm Bree Tennis.
5: Target has a slew of new openings set for October. The retailer previously revealed plans to open over 300 new stores by 2035. Now 8 communities will see a new Target open near them. They're in Mississippi, Ohio, New York, Tennessee, Virginia, and 3 locations in Texas. I'm Tammy Trujillo.
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9: President Trump is urging North Carolinians to get out and vote for Republicans this November. While campaigning for Republican Senate candidate Michael Whiteley in Gastonia Wednesday, Trump warned of the consequences if Democrats win in the midterms.
10: They're all going to go away. All of the things that we've done, the strongest border in the history of our country, it's all going to go away.
9: Trump went on to say everything Whiteley wants is common sense. Whiteley has said Trump needs an ally in the Senate and North Carolina needs a fighter. Trump's visit comes with the midterm elections less than 2 months away. Republican Congressman Thomas Massey is accusing House GOP leadership of sending lawmakers home early to avoid a vote on his resolution to impeach Secretary of War Pete Hegseth. Lawmakers left Washington on Wednesday night for the final time before the November midterm elections. This after GOP leaders said they were canceling votes set for Thursday. The change in schedule means that the House won't vote on the Hegseth resolution until after Election Day. Vice President Vance has a message to leaders in the AI industry. If you're building Frankenstein, stop. Here's Scott Carr.
11: At an event for the All In podcast, Vance said the solution to dangerous technology cannot be to create a one-world governance structure. This after President Trump posted to social media that the only guardrails that artificial intelligence needs is a good president. Last weekend, the head of the AI research company Anthropic said that development needs to be slowed in order to implement safeguards. And several researchers in the field have warned recently against the risk of using AI, saying it could be destructive to humanity. In Washington, I'm Scott Carr.
9: Police say five missing women are now linked to an ongoing investigation focused on a Philadelphia home. The case focuses on 44-year-old Eugene Horsch, whose property has been under intense scrutiny since June. Investigators say images and videos recovered during the probe connect several of the women to the case. And the NFL season rolls on with a marquee matchup on Thursday Night Football. The Bills unveil their new stadium against the Lions to kick off Week 2. I'm Mark Mayfield.
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9: President Trump is demanding the Federal Reserve slash interest rates to 1% or less. Trump made the comments on Truth Social hours after the central bank announced its first rate hike since 2023 and later criticized the Fed board while speaking to reporters in North Carolina.
15: The board is very hostile. They're very political. They're doing the wrong thing.
9: In the earlier Truth Social post, Trump wrote, "We are carrying almost every country in the world, and that cannot go on any longer." The Fed, led by Trump-picked Chairman Kevin Warsh, raised benchmark interest rates a quarter percentage point to a target range of 3.75% to 4%. The war in Iran is creating a new divide among Republicans in Congress. Seven House Republicans voted for a Democratic-backed War Powers resolution calling on President Trump to end the war, even as Vice President J.D. Vance urges Trump supporters not to let disagreements over Iran change their overall support.
16: Even if you don't agree with us on every issue, the other party is consumed by craziness who want to give the country over to illegal aliens and criminals.
9: A congressional analysis puts the cost of the war in more than $38 billion through early August, with future costs estimated to be up to $3 billion a month. The Trump administration says the threat to oil shipping through the Strait of Hormuz has weakened, although a recent drone strike took a Saudi oil pipeline offline. Energy Secretary Chris Wright says damage assessments are underway and the pipeline should be back online soon. The U.S. Conference of Catholic Bishops is launching a task force on human dignity as AI develops. The bishops met with tech companies and AI specialists to discuss preventing misuse and ensuring human oversight. More than a dozen bishops also went to Capitol Hill to urge Congress to adopt AI safety standards and protections for children online. The initiative follows repeated calls from Pope Leo and other church leaders for safeguards governing AI. And Resident Evil is set to get off to a scary good start at the box office this weekend. The Zach Cregger-directed video game adaptation is looking to make between $35 and $50 million in its debut. I'm Mark Mayfield.
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13: 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How did my father become the scheming mastermind? 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
20: A quiet residential neighborhood erupts in chaos. Carmine Galante,
5: the feared boss of the Bonanno crime family, lies dead, his cigar still clutched between his teeth.
20: Masked men walked into Joe and Mary's luncheonette in Brooklyn today and gunned down Carmine Galante, a man believed to be the most powerful mafia chieftain in the country.
5: The execution sent shockwaves through the criminal underworld and set the stage for one of the most pivotal criminal cases in New York City history. From the minds behind the acclaimed television series comes Law and Order: Criminal Justice System. This isn't a scripted drama. These are real stories told by the people who have lived them.
21: My father should have been a dead man.
5: For decades, the mafia had New York City in a stranglehold, with law enforcement seemingly powerless to intervene. But the murder of Carmine Galante marked the beginning of the end. Discover how a group of young prosecutors took on the mafia, and with the help of law enforcement, brought down its most powerful figures. I'm Anasika Nicolazzi, and from Wolf Entertainment and iHeart Podcasts, this is Law & Order: Criminal Justice System.
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0: 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Right, Todd? 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
2: I'm Dan Patrick, and this is Above the Noise. Thursday Night Football has spent years as the NFL's running joke. Great, more football. Then you check the schedule, and it's Panthers-Browns. This season, they may have finally hit the jackpot. It starts tonight, Lions-Bills. Schedule barely lets up. Buccaneers-Cowboys, Seahawks-Broncos, Patriots-Bears, Jags-Ravens, Chiefs-Rams. Al Michaels has to be thrilled. Of course, September schedules come with a little bit of an expiration date. Injuries happen. Contenders collapse. Teams we expected to matter inevitably don't. That December matchup that looks great today might be meaningless by kickoff. That's the problem for December. Right now, the NFL has given Thursday night something that they often lack. Games you would actually choose to watch on Sunday. So enjoy it while we can. Thursday night football has been the punchline forever. This year, at least on paper, it looks like the NFL has decided to spoil us. I'm Dan Patrick, and this is Above the Noise.
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0: So, you know, being able to have a full circle moment. The first thing I thought about when I rounded first on that home run was I hit in the same spot as Evelyn Gordy in game 162. So it was like, holy cow, like this is actually happening. But it was cool. But it's great to see my family, get to go home for a couple of days. So full circle moment.
1: I love seeing that because, you know, that's a moment that he, growing up, you're dreaming about getting in the big leagues and being able to hit a home run. And then to do it in your first career start, in front of your friends and family, there's not a better moment.
2: I try to remain humble in my comments at time when I start talking about modern day players, because it wasn't in the cards for me to play as long as some of these guys have. So I try not to comment and put myself in the conversation. But this is one that I can relate to. To play in your hometown, to have your family in the stands. I've talked about it in the past. I mean, my dad bought about 60 tickets. They were in the right field stands. They thought we were an African tribe. We had drums, tambourines, trombones, you name it. You're talking about a party and a dream, getting a chance to be lived with your family. And to do what he did, I didn't hit a home run. I mean, I can't even imagine what that's like. So I'm happy for the young man. He's humble. He plays hard. He keeps his mouth shut. And all he does is come here and put work in every day. So.
1: Let's transition to my new favorite segment. Apparently, you guys only roll this out when I come in, which is great, but we call it G Murniz. That's what I was saying during the break when the lid unwittingly came off my coffee and ended up on my shirt, but you apply it to some baseball plays. And we're going to the minor leagues for our first one. The Rochester Red Wings showing some great defense. Not.
2: See, when you don't hit the cutoff, man, how things just fall apart. The simple things turn into things you just can't understand. Can't play small ball, can't play catch, not having a feel, not having your feet in place. I mean, what more can you say about this situation when you see professional players speed up the game and can't slow it down? Nobody knows where to be because guys are throwing the ball where they shouldn't, and all you can do is shake your head, and the only thing that you probably could do is look up and say, my goodness, Murniz, how does something like this happen?
1: Oh, I love it. You know, it's one of those things. You won't forget that one, though. If you're in the stands, you'll be like, yeah, I remember that game. Sometimes G Murniz is not always a negative play. Sometimes G Murniz is like, wow, G Murniz, how did that happen? Watch this, a squeeze bunt, and they lay it down, and the run comes in, and that's pretty textbook. This part's not textbook.
2: Well, when we're at home in February preparing for spring training, these guys are already in spring training in January. Word is that in the Asian culture over in Japan, these guys work harder than military guys on their craft. So you know they spend a lot of time looking at how you play the game. This is a bunt situation right here where typically when the corners come in, automatically you make the play at third and you throw the ball to first place with the third baseman. So it's just like everything else. These guys understand. When you saw the lead that the guy took at second base and now he knew he was going on the time at that ball, or the guy squared around, this is what you call great baseball. You just don't see it every day. To work it out the way that you planned it, G Murniz. What can you say, man?
1: Now we're going to go to one that is more of the garden variety that we're used to. G Murniz. This came last night. Josh Naylor's on third base. And that was a line out, Josh. You got to get back to the base. What is he thinking here, Shooty?
2: He's not thinking. You know, unbelievable. This is the same guy with all the shenanigans that was going on when we were playing them at second base, waving his hands, stealing signs, making a joke of the game. I mean, what in the world was he thinking when he was doing that? Because typically in the day, you would get drilled for that. But in a situation right here, line drive, the third base coach has been telling you every pitch, get back to the base. What in the world was he thinking about? What can you say? But G Murniz.
1: that one, I'm still trying to wrap my head around that. I got no clue what he's thinking on that. And by the way, the throw, I was watching it. That's like the fourth time we've seen that. And it was the first time I was really watching the throw. The throw from short over to third, it wasn't even like he was bulleting it over there thinking he was going to get out. It was just kind of like, it was the obligatory throw over there. And that still beat him back.
2: Well, it just goes to show you what the baseball IQ is. I always talk about everybody needs a slice of humble pie. I think he got a little bit there because, man, this guy, he even had a teammate that came out and said, everybody on your team hates you. Nobody likes you. Well, when you disrespect the game, the game

0: disrespect you in a certain way, and I was a way of getting his attention right there.
1: All right, G Merniz, the segment's over. We got to take a time out. When we come back, we're going to get you out to the trough, and we will bring in the men who will be calling the game for you here this afternoon or this morning here on the West Coast, I should say. Stay with us as A's Cast continues.
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1: Back here on A's Cast, closing in on the final game of the series in Tampa, the beautiful warm waters of the Gulf. And let's bring in gentlemen who are combining forces. You got radio and TV and living in the same world right now, Johnny and Dallas. By the way, that sounds like it should be a TV show, Johnny and Dallas. That's got a nice ring to it.
10: Oh, yeah, I'm not sure if that's rated for all audiences. Yeah, this good. We'll stop there. We'll stop there.
11: Pretty entertaining.
10: Yeah.
11: Definitely
10: characters involved.
1: Yeah, there you go. Perhaps it would involve some fishing tips, though, because Dallas, I'm told that maybe you might be the guy to go to for those kind of tips.
10: Yeah, we had a great time. I've watched Johnny snare salmon out of the river with his bare teeth. That's quite a sight in itself. I like to go more of an angler approach, a line guy. If you were line caught, our producer and I, Mike Bird, went out and enjoyed a lovely off day on the water. I mean, it was everything from the speckled trout to the jacks to the mackerel to the snappers to the ladyfish. I mean, it was just a fabulous day. We got to watch manatees. We got to watch a family of dolphins hunt. It was an incredible experience. And again, our guy, Mike Bird, is the best in the biz when it comes to capturing all of that and giving it to the viewers at home. Captain Garrett was an amazing guide for us that afternoon. My partner Jenny and I actually got to spend this morning right out there in the ray tank and got to feed the rays knee deep in the tank. So I've been surrounded by aquatic excitement this entire time out here in Tampa.
0: You know, about 6 weeks ago, Johnny Dosky, you made a proclamation. A lot of times we try to predict something in the game and it happens, and boy, we really pat ourselves on the back. You say from this day forward, he is no longer Henry Bolte, he is Hank Bolte. And that came from nowhere. I want to know, is it something that you heard, something you saw? But how could you speak something into fruition as we've watched what Hank Bolte has been able to do from that day forward?
12: Shoot, maybe it's something I just felt. I mean, he's a Hank Bolte to me. He'll never be Henry Bolte to me. This guy's a potential to be a 30-30 guy. So much fun to watch. Five-tool guy. He will never be Henry Bolte to me. Henry Bolte's an accountant to me. Hank Bolte's one of the great players in this. game, and he will be one of the great players in this game. So that is my proclamation of Hank Bolte.
10: Dude is an absolute stud. Yes, I think you nailed it, Dosky, because you get the power, and we've watched that start to surface. We've known about the speed and the ability to get on base. He's an absolute demon on the base path once that happens. He can go track him down out in either gap with the best of them, and he has been a revelation, I think, and one of the truest bright spots of this season for the Athletics.
1: Yeah, he leads all AL rookies in steals, and they'd love to get him on base today and get him in scoring position because they haven't had enough runners in scoring position in this series. Guys, we'll look forward to your call on both radio and TV, and enjoy the final day in Tampa. He's reeling it in. By the way, that's confirmation. You can go in the tank. You're worried about those stingrays.
11: Yeah, Dallas is a brave man. I take my chances looking through that glass wall that they have up there. They look just as nice sitting for Matthew there.
1: Well, the A's, listen, they want to win today. They need two more wins to guarantee that they're not going to hit that 100 number in the wrong column. So it'd be nice to get one of those today. But in spite of the season, there have been some high notes, and we thought you might enjoy them all put together with the calls of the season.
13: And now he hits one high in the air to left center field. Clark surveying. He leaps. He got it. Denzel Clark, his first home run robbery of the year, comes in Atlanta. A Superman catch from Clark.
10: And he tracks it the entire way. Times his leap like he's been playing center field here at Truist Park for 10 years. Just an unbelievable snag by Denzel Clark.
13: 2-0 Mariners. Muncy swings on the first pitch. A deep drive to left. It is gone. Now Lika sends a charge to left. A Rosarena going back. That ball is gone. 3-1, Bolte's going to go. McNeil sends a charge to right. Montez going back as far as he can go. McNeil McMashes in Seattle. Now Gelof to deep left. Three straight games with a home run. A four home run inning.
10: Talk about breaking out the whooping stick in the Pacific Northwest.
13: Lawrence Butler. 2-0 pitch.

0: it's been a lot of fun, and the A's would like to add another memorable moment to the season ledger, and we're going to break it down for you as Springs makes his way out to the hill. Our final segment of A's Cast coming up next.
1: Identity theft is...
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0: Getting close to the start of the series finale in Tampa. Your pitching matchup brought to you by the injury attorneys of Ashton and Price. Jeffrey Springs against Drew Rasmussen. That is the ledger. You look at the numbers for Springs, and obviously it's largely been a forgettable season for him. But, Shuey, let's talk about the positive. His last two outings, a combined 2 earned runs given up in 12 innings of work.
12: You know, I'm a guy who likes to look at life with the glass half full. And so I'm going to look forward. I mean, because if you look at the matchup, it looks like a mismatch as far as the numbers are concerned. But the game is not played with numbers. It's played on the field. And if we look at Jeffrey Springs and how he's performed of late, it gives you a whole lot of confidence in what he might be able to do. I mean, he's in a confine where he's very comfortable, where he's pitched well. He's shown that he's able to keep the ball down. Getting a lot of ground balls, who's been a victim of the long ball this year. I just feel that typically when you're physically not capable, your mental start getting off balance. And Jeffrey never complained, but he did come out and speak that he was feeling a lot better. Come to find out, he was a little tender here and pitching through those issues. But man, what a way to come back. He's been pitching well. He pitched great against the Seattle Mariners. And the one thing that I notice about him is his presence. His disposition is a little different these days. And typically you're like that when you feel healthy. So you're back home against a team that you played for. It's been a get-back week, if you will. We sent Seattle on their way with a sour taste in their mouth, and maybe we can just leave an impression on a team that you somewhat mirror to be one day. This is a team that's not going to beat themselves. They pitch well. They timely hit. And even when they're not hitting the ball out of the ballpark, which is not often because they've got a guy that's the leading candidate for MVP right now. So we got to play a clean game, try to get Rassman off his game, maybe play some small ball, get him tired out there, because this dude here, the stuff is legit.
0: Well, you mentioned Rasmussen stuff. I mean, you know, 14-5, the ERA is 2.81. By the way, the 14 wins, the most that he's ever had in a single season, in his seventh season now in the big leagues at 31 years of age. You look at his stuff, he can mix it up on you. The cutter, the four-seamer, and the sinker, he likes all three of those a whole lot. In shooting, it's kind of the trend. You know, we're seeing a lot of these guys that are in their 30s having some breakout years this season.
12: Well, and it's so much not what they're doing, it's when they're doing it. And most of these guys are doing the heavy lifting at this type of time of the season. That says a lot about a veteran and experience, understanding that not that I have my best stuff and not that my arm is hurt. Maybe it's a little tired, but it's not hurt. And when you look at this guy, I mean, he's a big, strong, slobbermouth rascal, and he's going to try to bully you. I think, as I spoke on, maybe us having an approach, or maybe we'll bunt on him, move him around, get him tired. He's not the most, a lot of quick twitch motion in his movement, if you will. So you might be able to do some things, but 160 in his pitch, 100 in strikeouts. 60 strikeouts. Jeffrey Springs, here in this ballpark, a lot of strikes and only 30 walks, and that says a whole lot. So this is going to be a real good matchup, the power guy against the finesse guy.
0: I love how you give us such easy transitions, because those are the numbers we're talking about in our matchup of the day, which is more on the pitching matchup, but specifically Springs at the Trop, the team he came up with. He's been very good, 10-2, 2.2 ERA, and you look at nearly a 5-1 strikeout-to-walk ratio. And walks have been his issue, but for some reason at the Trop, he does not have that problem.
12: Because he pitches more to contact. And if you've ever been to a ballpark like this one, and you see the success that the Rays are having as far as their pitching staff is concerned, it's because of the environment. It's not homer-friendly. It's not a hitter-friendly ballpark. So playing in Sacramento, or pitching in Sacramento, and pitching in Tampa is a whole lot different, because you're not afraid of the long ball. Guys hit the ball in the air. Sometimes, most of the time, it's going to be out, opposed to it being out of the ballpark.
0: Now, big picture, how big would a win be for this team? They've righted the ship in a lot of ways, and I know Mark Cuozzo feels good about how they're playing, but to be able to salvage one against the best team in baseball?
12: Each game, the first two, they've been one swing away from determining the difference of this game. Let's just hopefully they get one more swing the same way in that position today and come through in that
0: time. Yeah, get some runners on the base paths would be nice. Just 1-5, as I mentioned earlier in the show, with runners in scoring position in this series. That does it for Shooty and I. We will see you after the game for the post-game edition of Ace Cast. Right now, we'll take you out to the ballpark for the series finale here on NBC Sports California.
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13: It's time for Athletics Baseball.
14: As leisure to the plate, the pitch. That's one drive down the right field line. It's fair, it's trouble. It's gone!
13: Your home for All-Stars.
15: Thrill to left center field. This is a no-doubter. Swung on, gone. Langeliers is just amazing.
13: And epic moments.
16: I'm batting left. And the pitch to Jonas.
15: Throw on the right. And that's a grand slam. And the A's are back in. A line shot over the bullpen into the berm.
13: Now for the call of today's game, here's Ken Korak and Johnny Dosko.
17: And we have baseball today indoors in St. Petersburg as the A's will try to salvage one game of the season series against the Tampa Bay Rays. Hi again, everyone. Ken Korak, Johnny Dosko, Jenny Kavner, Chris Carey, Chris Townsend. It is great to have you with us. The sixth and final meeting between the two ball clubs this season after the Rays beat the A's 4-3 last night. Brady Basso was on the mound to start the game for the A's, but in the first two innings, it was a doubles parade for the Rays. The 0-1 pitch, and DeLuca rips it fair down the left field line, past the diving Gelof into the corner. Caminero scores easily, and DeLuca stops at second with a stand-up double, and the Rays take a 1-0 lead. One of their four doubles in the first two innings. The A's were down 4-0 when the game went to the third. Tommy White, who's from St. Petersburg, led off with a home run down the left field line. And then with two away, Henry Bolte was batting.
14: That swung on, fly ball to center. That's it. Well, going back to DeLuca near the track, on the track at the wall. Leaps up and it's gone! Home run for Hank Bolte. And it's now 4-2. There's number 11 for Bolte, just beyond that center field wall. And the A's hit two home runs in the third inning and trail by two.
17: And then they would trail by one because of what Langoliers did in the sixth. Leadoff double by Jeff McNeil, and it brought Langoliers to the plate. Langoliers hits a ground ball up the middle, and it's going to work its way to left center for a base hit. Around third to score is McNeil, and the A's are within one. 4-3, Tampa Bay, and a chopper just left of the bag at second and past the lunging try of the shortstop, Mateo. Then after that, the Rays bullpen would slam the door on the A's. The A's would have just one base runner the rest of the way after that base hit by Langoliers, as the Rays secured the 4-3 win over the A's. These two games have been tight. The Rays, after the first two games of the series, have scored 6 runs and the A's 4. Nonetheless, the A's today, their last shot to beat the Rays in 2026. The former Ray left-hander Jeffrey Springs will pitch for the A's today. 4-13, a 5.93 ERA. He'll be opposed by the very tough veteran right-hander Drew Rasmussen. 14-5, Johnny, and a 2.81 earned run average.
14: Yeah, he is one tough customer. I mean, you look at his numbers this year in his career. Been through a lot, right? 3 elbow surgeries, but one of the best pitchers in the game. So the A's will have their hands full once again. This Rays pitching staff is no joke. And as we say, this team, I think, is built for the postseason with this starting staff and the way their bullpen work. So, yeah, this will be a real good challenge for the A's here today.
17: It's interesting, too, looking at Springs, and we've talked about this quite a bit this year. He is a fly-ball pitcher. You look at the A's outfield. Denzel Clark makes his first start of the series. He's in center, and Bolte goes to left. That's not a coincidence.
14: It's not. And, look, you predicted it. I'm gonna tell you right now. You predicted that Denzel Clark would rob a home run today. I love that call because he could. Anytime he's out there, as you say, worth the price of admission alone just to watch him roam center field. So
17: he will go over the wall at least once today.
14: Oh yeah, I love it. I love watching him play center field. And you know, these kinds of games, Ken, they're so important for the A's young players, just to get this experience. And you say playoff type atmosphere. It's not a huge crowd, but this is one of the best teams going right now, and they're battling the Yankees for the East crowds. This should be fun.
17: After the game, the A's will fly to Cleveland, and the A's begin a 3-game series against the Guardians, who have taken over first place in the Central. Night game tomorrow, night game Saturday, day game on Sunday. Then the A's will fly home, and the A's begin the final homestand on Tuesday night with the Angels in town. The A's get the Angels for 2, and then the Astros for 4. Johnny D will have the starting lineups coming up right after this.
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14: Back here at Tropicana Field, getting ready for the final game of this 3-game set, third game of this 6-game road trip.
1: A's come in 61-91. The Rays are 92-59 with a win. The Rays will be five games up with 10 games to go. They do have four games remaining against the Yankees at Yankee Stadium. They'll face four really good starting pitchers. So it should be very interesting for the Rays. They can put themselves in the driver's seat with a win here. You know, it's funny talking to some of the Rays people, the broadcasters, and they're not overly confident still. I mean, they think a five-game lead with 10 to go is a substantial, but they're still, it's the Yankees, you never know. So they're cautiously optimistic about their hopes of winning the AL East. So A's will go with a starting lineup. Looks like this. Hank Bolte will lead things off. He's in left field. Jeff McNeil, he's in that two slot. And he's the designated hitter. Going to be Lawrence Butler to bat third. Lawrence is in right field. Zach Gelof's in the cleanup spot at third base. Donovan Walton, he's the second baseman batting fifth. It's Tommy White to play first base and bat sixth. Alika Williams, he's the shortstop in the seventh slot. Jonah Heim doing the catching and batting eighth. And batting ninth is the center fielder, Denzel Clark. All against the right-hander, Drew Rasmussen, 14-5. And he ran 2.81. Now for the Rays, it'll be Yandy Diaz to lead things off. He's the designated hitter. Jonathan Aranda is the first baseman batting second. Junior Caminero, the third baseman in the three slot. Liam Hicks is batting third. He's doing the catching. Johnny DeLuca is batting fifth. He's in center field. Chandler Simpson, the left fielder, batting sixth. Chandler Simpson is 17 for 35 lifetime against the Athletics. And this year, he's 9 for 16. Batting seventh, the right fielder, Ryan Delade. It's Richie Palacios to bat eighth to play second base. And batting ninth, the shortstop, Taylor Walls, just off the IL. All against the left-hander, Jeffrey Springs, 4-13, 5.93. Now, Springs, of course, a former Red. He and Rasmussen are best friends. They vacation together. They have kids the same age, both boys 4 years old. And the wives are very close, so they are the best of friends and facing one another here today at Tropicana Field. Our key performers, we have every night, and the key performers, as always, presented by Golden State Lumber and Showrooms with the premier inventory across the Bay Area, Sacramento, and Stockton. One of the key performers today for the Athletics, I'm going to go with Denzel Clark. Denzel Clark in that nine slot, of course, roaming center field. He will be one of our key performers. He's going to do defensively and offensively for the A's here today. And the other key performer, you got to go with Jeffrey Springs. I know we go with the pitchers a lot, but see if Jeffrey Springs can continue. You know, a bit of a role of late, pitch much better. And we'll see if he can beat his former team here today. So Springs vying for his fifth win. He's another one of our key performers. Well, this copyrighted broadcast presented by Authority of the Athletics may not be reproduced or retransmitted in any form, and the accounts and descriptions of this game may not be disseminated without the express written consent of the A's. So it's the A's and the Rays. A's trying to avoid being swept. The Rays trying to get their 16th sweep of the year. And now for the play-by-play once again, here's Ken.
17: Henry Boltzmann will lead it off for the A's against Rasmussen, then McNeil and Butler. The A's the road Grays and the Rays the home Whites. The Rays are staying home. They'll be hosting the Red Sox tomorrow night. As we said, the A's going to Cleveland, 4:10 Pacific time, first pitch tomorrow. And then 3:10 on Saturday and 10:40 in the morning on Sunday. Henry, 275, 11 homers, 34 RBIs. He's 2-for-8 on the series. Homered last night. Artificial turf, indoors in St. Pete. Rasmussen, third base side, out of the stretch position at the belt. And turns, delivers, and Volte swings and misses.
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17: At 1:10 Eastern time.
21: Game time, temperature outside.
17: And it's 70 degrees inside and 88 degrees inside.
21: Canfield, 72 degrees.
17: And the 0-1 pitch to Henry Volte is swung on and missed. He loses his hat. Defensively for the Rays, Jonathan Aranda is at first. Richie Palacios at second. Taylor Walls just off the IL. He's at short. Junior Caminero over at third. Liam Hicks behind the plate. Chandler Simpson's in left. Johnny DeLuca in center. Ryan Valade is in right. 0-2, Rasmussen a strike thrower. It's a bouncy ball foul, third base side. You know, the Rays, and the A's are still looking for their first walk in this series so far.
1: Amazing.
17: And they lead the American League in whip, walks and hits to innings pitched. And that's huge. And it's a big reason for their success. They just don't walk people. And here's the pitch on the outside corner, ring him up, and that's the way our ball game begins.
1: They don't, and you talk about whip, you talk about Rasmussen, his whip this year is 0.92, which is incredible, the amount of starts he's made.
17: It's really elite, yeah. And he's 14-5 and a 2.81 ERA. Here's McNeil, 270, 8 homers, 54 RBIs. The A's are 61-91, and the Rays are 92-59. They've won 5 straight. McNeil takes a strike on the inside corner. Jim Wolf, Dallas Braden's favorite umpire, is behind the plate. Roberto Ortiz at first. Alex McKay at second. Alan Porter over at third. Caminero, edge of the grass at third. Or edge of the turf, to be specific. And the pitch is low, and it's 1-1. 315 down the left field line, 378 onto left center, 404 straightaway center, 382 right center, 322 down the right field line. Here's the 1-1 pitch, and that's fought off and fouled back, out of play left side. You know, when this facility opened, Johnny, it was known as the Suncoast Dome. That was well before they got a Major League team. The Rays' first year was 98. Here's the 1-2 pitch, and it's tapped foul straight back. They've had a Final Four here.
1: What year?
17: I don't remember the year, but they have had a Final Four.
1: Oh, okay. I'll tell you, they sure have improved it. I mean, really, the roof is a little thinner up top, so you get more light in here, and the turf much better.
17: I think, unfortunately for us, they've really improved the speaker system.
1: Exactly.
17: 1-2, the count, hitting room in right center, and the pitch to McNeil is a bouncing ball by the mound near the bag at second. Taylor Wall is right there, fires to first, two away. And that'll bring up Butler, 228, 16 homers, 58 RBIs. And again, the A's back home on Tuesday night. A's and the Angels, the first 5 games of the homestand at 6:40. Then the Astros on Thursday night, and that'll be a 4-game set to close out the season. Here is Butler, and the pitch to Lawrence is taken for a strike at the knees. Just getting started, top of the first, no score. And you know, the Astros right now are dead even with Texas.
1: I know. Those 4 games could be huge for Houston.
17: Here's the 0-1 pitch, and Lawrence swings and misses. So even though the A's are out of it, still playing very important baseball.
1: Yes, for sure.
17: With implications around the American League and the division and also the wild card. 0-2, and it's fouled straight back.
1: And I promise you that Stephen Vogt right now is not taking those games against the A's for granted. He knows what this team is capable of doing. So those are huge games for the Guardians here this weekend.
17: Rasmussen out of the stretch. Butler, a left-handed hitter, and the delivery, and that's taken outside. Rasmussen, sixth-round pick of the Brewers back in 18. That was after the Rays drafted him the previous year. Here's the 1-2 pitch to Butler, and that's on the inside corner, and Butler's going to challenge it.
1: Yeah, Butler thought that was in. There's no doubt in his mind that pitch was inside.
17: And it wasn't.
1: Nope.
17: Second straight game that Lawrence has challenged early. He challenged leading off for the second last night. A's go down 1-2-3 with the Rays coming up in the bottom half.
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17: Yandy Diaz leads off for the Rays, spot over the first half of the A's. Went down 1-2-3 in the top half. And Diaz, Aranda, and Caminero. Jeffrey Springs, the former Ray, delivers, and it's popped up. Short center, Denzel Clark is coming on. He's right there, drifting with it. Moves back a couple of steps, and he makes the catch. First time for Denzel playing in the dome here.
1: Yeah,
17: it's not easy.
1: It's not. You can see the adjustment period. You saw Carlos Cortez, remember, did the somersault yesterday, getting used to just that background of helping us to pick up the ball and judge it.
17: Well, the roof is new, but it's... Especially for day games, Johnny, it's pretty much the same color as the baseballs.
1: Yep.
17: Here's Jonathan Aranda, left-handed hitter, taking ball one. Springs 4-13, a 5.93 ERA. The Mariners on Friday in West Sacramento, 5 innings, 6 hits, 2 runs. He walked 2, K'd 1. The 1-0 pitch, and that's a strike. Interesting, too, because in back-to-back starts, Jeffrey faced the Mariners. He was brilliant in Seattle on the previous road trip, allowing 2 hits in 7 innings. Here's the 1-1 to Aranda, and that's just outside. He went 7 in that game and threw 81 pitches. He went 5 last time out and threw 94 pitches.
1: That's a big start for him, too, going against his former team.
17: Mm-hmm. Here's his 2-1 pitch to Jonathan Aranda, and it's taken outside. 30th round pick of the Rangers in 15. 2 years with Texas, 1 year with Boston. Joined the Rays in 21. Hit with the injury bug, including Tommy John surgery. 3-1 pitch is swung on and popped out foul on third base side. That's out of play. And because of that, Johnny, looking back over Jeffrey's career, he pitched in just 3 games in the big leagues in 23. And one of those was a lights-out effort against the A's. And only 7 games in 24.
1: Yeah, I remember that game here in 2023. We talked about it. The Rays pitchers did a number on the A's hitters early 2023 right here.
17: Here's his 3-2 pitch to Jonathan Aranda, and it's swung on and foul back out of play. And you know, the inactivity and the Tommy John, I think, reinforced how impressive Springs' season was a year ago. He did not miss a start.
1: He did not. He had almost all starts up to 2. He had an opener for him.
17: Here's the 3-2 delivery, and Aranda takes at the knees. He knew it. Ring him up. 2 away. Caminero coming up, 279, 41 home runs, 96 RBIs.
22: Here's the third baseman, number 13, Junior Caminero.
17: 2-for-8 on the series with a home run. And that was the walk-off on Tuesday night. Big right-handed hitter, as most of you know. Bottom of the first, no score. Jeffrey throws, and it's popped up. Back of the play, this is going to be foul and out of play. Tommy White at first for the A's. Donovan Walton at second. Alika Williams at short. Gelof's over at third. Bolte in left. And Clark in center. Butler in right. Jeff McNeil is DHing for Mark Kotze. The 0-1 pitch is swung on and missed off speed. The signature changeup from Jeffrey Springs. No balls, two strikes. The outfield toward left. And the windup and the pitch. And that's dribbled down the third baseline. Foul. Yeah, you look at the West. Houston 76 and 76. The Rangers 76 and 76. The Astros lost to KC 5-2 last night. And the Rangers beat Boston 7-3.
1: And the Rangers on the tiebreaker over Houston.
17: Now, here's the pitch, and that's just inside 1-2. One of the things there, Johnny, and things can change quickly.
1: Yep.
17: The Rangers have picked up 3 games on the Astros in a week.
1: They're exactly where they want to be right now.
17: Hitting room in right center, and the 1-2 delivery. And that's a fly ball right field, playable. Butler coming on, angling toward right center, and he makes the catch and springs. A 1-2-3 bottom of the first. And after one, no score.
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17: Top of the second, no score. Gelof leads off for the A's, and then Walton and White. The first inning was brought to you by Golden State Lumber and Showrooms with the premier inventory across the Bay Area, Sacramento and Stockton. Gelof against Rasmussen. Right-hander at the belt, third base side, and Zach takes high 1-0. We mentioned Rasmussen was drafted by the Rays as a sandwich pick in 17, the 31st selection overall. But there was a problem with his medicals. 1-0 pitch, foul back. And as you said earlier, Johnny, he's had three significant elbow surgeries, including two Tommy Johns.
1: I don't think there's anyone in the game that's been through what he's been through surgery-wise that's still starting in the big leagues.
17: Here's the 1-1 pitch to Zach, and that's sizzled into center for a base hit. That ball was hit right on the money, and the A's have their first hit, and that'll bring up Donovan Walton. So then he went back into the draft, and the next year, sixth round pick of the Brewers in 18. Of course, the Rays always really liked him, and then eventually acquired him from Milwaukee in the deal that sent Willie Adames to the Brewers. Leadoff man is on, and here's Walton, and he hits a ground ball, might be two, taken at second by Palacios. He goes to Walls, he goes to first. That's a 4-6-3 double play.
9: 4-6-3 double play.
17: Taylor made. Tommy White coming up. In Rasmussen's starts since the All-Star break, the Rays are 10-0. So here's White, top of the second, no score. And the pitch of the local kid is taken on the outside corner. What a thrill for Tommy last night. Three hits, including a home run.
1: As we walked out, we saw an older couple with Tommy White jerseys.
17: Did, yeah. They said they were neighbors.
1: Yeah.
17: Here's the 0-1 pitch, and taking a strike, they came here, like you said, wearing Tommy White A's jerseys, and they said Tommy White grew up right next door to them.
1: I thought they were relatives. They're like, no, we know them, though.
17: Now, the 0-2 pitch to Tommy, and that's taken outside. Alika Williams is on deck. The outfield toward right, the infield slightly to pull. Right-handed hitter right on top of the plate. And Rasmussen fires, and it's a little bit low, 2-2. The home run was in the general direction of Evan Longoria's famous home run in game 162 in 2011.
1: It was, absolutely.
17: That sent the Rays into the postseason.
1: It's a great call.
17: Different trajectories. Here's a 2-2 delivery. And the right-hander throws, and Tommy ground ball to the right side. Farnum's left at second. Palacios throws to first for the out. And we go to the bottom of the second. In the final meeting this year between the A's and the Rays, there's no score.
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17: We go to the bottom of the second. There's no score. And the second inning is brought to you by California Community Colleges. Liam Hicks will lead it off, and then DeLuca and Simpson. Fan Appreciation Weekend, and a week from tomorrow night, big fireworks show in West Sacramento following the game. And here's Hicks hitting a broken bat loop into right, and Butler coming on has to play it on a hop. First hit for the Rays, Liam Hicks. Drops one in front of Butler. Yeah, he's referencing Tommy White and the Longoria homer. Great story on MLB.com today by Martin Gallegos about Tommy and Longoria and how Tommy, as a Rays fan, that was his favorite moment looking back on his fandom. Longoria's home run, almost the same spot.
1: Wow, it's amazing.
17: Good job by Martin.
1: That's how perfect baseball is, right?
17: Here's Johnny DeLuca, and the pitch is taken for a strike. Now, Longoria's home run was a line smash. that barely got over the wall. And Tommy's homer was more of a fly ball.
1: Right. It's got pretty cool for Tommy.
17: Oh, my goodness. His third major league home run on the way. And it's taken inside by the former Dodger, Johnny DeLuca. Bottom of the second. No score. Leadoff man is on. DeLuca, 266. Nine homers, 44 RBIs. Gilloff close to the bag over at third, and a snap throw to first, and diving back is Liam Hicks.
1: And Longoria, he was a hero to kids. I mean, he had about a 7-8 year run here where we saw many Longoria jerseys here.
17: Springs working from the third base side. And the pitch to DeLuca, and that's a strike on the inside corner with a Longoria homer, September 28th of 2011. In the 12th inning against the Yankees off of the right-hander Scott Proctor. Denzel two steps toward left center, Butler in right straight up, and the 1-2 delivery swung on and missed. High fastball chased by DeLuca. And here is Chandler Simpson.
0: Here's the left fielder, number 14, Chandler Simpson.
17: The Rays notes have him 18 for 33 lifetime against the A's, Johnny. So
1: okay, I have 17 for 33, and I'll trust them.
17: I mean, as far as the A's are concerned, just let's get out of town before this guy does any more damage.
1: Exactly.
17: Now, fly ball to left, and Bolte goes toward the line. He's there, and he makes the catch. Either way, he has a great chance to lead the American League in batting. He was tied with Yordan Alvarez today.
1: Yeah, it is something.
17: Here is Ryan Vallade coming up. Bottom of the second, no score. .260, 11 home runs. And Springs fires and misses inside. So the A's and the Guardians tomorrow, and the Guardians yesterday switching places with the White Sox. Cleveland now leading the Central for the first time since July 4th as the Guardians beat the Sox 6-3. 1-0 count, and Vallade off speed way out in front. Swings and misses. You know it's coming, and you can't do anything about it.
1: Yeah, exactly. You could say he could throw 3, 4, 5 in a row. He's got such a good changeup.
17: Here's the 1-1 pitch, and that's outside. So you look at Cleveland now, and you look at the White Sox, because now the Sox have the third wild card. Look at Houston, look at Texas. With those four teams, they could win their division. They could be the wild card team, one of the wild card teams, or they could be out of it.
1: Right.
17: 2-1, and that's a high strike. It's like what you like to say when a starting pitcher leaves a game. He could win it, he could lose it, or he could have nothing to do with it.
1: Besides the 3-6-1 double play, probably my favorite thing to say.
10: Ball's overturned.
17: Challenge overturned. That was a ball. Three and one to Vallade. Bottom of the second, no score. Hicks at first. Jeffrey Springs throws, and it swung on and popped up over our heads up to the upper deck.
1: But you bring up a good point. I mean, it could come down to the last game, whether teams are in it, win the division, wild card, or out of it. It's just so exciting right now, and so many teams are in the race in the American League. Although some of the teams are kind of on the edge of oblivion, like the Twins.
17: Baltimore kind of hanging in.
1: Yeah.
17: Now Vallade, runner going, swung on, and a foul tip stays alive. 3-2. But Texas is a game behind the White Sox, and Toronto a game and a half back. The Blue Jays salvaged one game against the Tigers yesterday, won it 5-1.
1: That's right, when those games within your own division, those 13 games, very important to win that season series, these tiebreakers.
17: Here's the 3-2 pitch again, and Hicks running. It swung on and missed, and down he goes. Good start for Springs. That's his third strikeout, and after two, A's and the Rays, no score.
13: iHeart is
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3: Looking for something new? 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It's like chess meets cardio, quick feet, quick decisions, and a satisfying beep when you score a point. Kids, teens, and

0: As Drew delivers in the pitch, little chopper up along third. It's going to be a fair ball, charging, making the play. Caminero throws on one off, and it's dug out by the first baseman, Aranda. Wow, nice play on both ends. Caminero making that play on the run. He threw low, and Aranda able to dig that ball out for the 5-3 putout.
1: That was not an easy play for Aranda.
0: Little chopper up along third. Looked like it was going to go foul, and Caminero, by the time he made that throw, he was in foul territory. It was kind of that longer hop, and somehow, some way, Aranda able to scoop it up. So here is Jonah Heim, switch hitter. But, of course, he is still batting right-handed against a right-handed pitcher. Just call him a right-hand hitter now, as Heim takes inside 1-0. I think big enough sample size. Don't call him a switch hitter anymore. Right-handed hitter against the right-handed pitcher, Rasmussen. Heim is 0 for 11 against Rays pitching this year, as he takes a little bit high. It momentarily looked like Hicks might want to challenge that, but he didn't. 2-0 the count.
1: Another of the A's with ties to the Rays.
0: That's right. Second baseman Palacios is shaded up the middle. Here's the pitch. That's taken for a strike on the outside edge. A cutter at 90. It's now 2-1 on Heim. Ryan Christensen coaching at first. Over at third is Bobby Crosby. Rays, as Ken said, looking for their 16th sweep of the year. There's the 2-1 pitch. That is chased and missed. That's a lot of sweeps for a big league season. Now 2-2 on Heim. The Rays, they've been really, really good here at home. 52-25 here at the Trot. 40-34 on the road. As Drew Rasmussen at the belt. Now the right-hander's pitch. That misses away. And it's now 3-2.
1: That's one of the things for them about trying to secure home field for the postseason.
0: Yeah, absolutely. Here's the pitch. That swung, bounced out of third on two hops. And juggling it, Caminero throws to first. They still get Himes. They juggled it momentarily. Didn't panic. Still had time to throw out Jonah Heim. And that is now a total of 6 ground ball outs induced by Rasmussen. 2 down. Here is Denzel Clark, the center fielder.
2: Center fielder, number 1, Denzel Clark.
0: Here's Denzel, 154, no homers, and 6 driven. Rasmussen, he's 4-4-22 in his career, 2.87 ERA. Pitch misses away. A strikeout to walk ratio, almost exactly 4-1 in his career. So just 5 earned runs in his last 4 starts. Here's the next pitch. That's foul tipped into the glove of Liam Hicks. And it's 1-1 on Denzel.
1: 4-0 lifetime against the A's.
0: Yeah. He's just, when he's been healthy, he's been one of the best things going in baseball. As the right-hander delivers in the pitch, that misses inside, and it's 2-1.
1: He says thank you to modern medicine.
0: Yes. I know. You and I talked about the other day the numbers that Koufax would have put up with modern medicine, right? There's the 2-1 pitch. That misses away. Now 3-1. It's news when he walks somebody. For his career, 146 walks, 588 strikeouts. Did get the win in that August 12th start against the A's. Here's the pitch. That's when a busted bat line drive in the left center for a base hit for Denzel. So Clark, he picks up the A's second hit. And that gives Bolte a chance here in this third inning.
1: Really has to feel good for Denzel. Now, his last official at bat was on the 7th of the month.
0: Yeah.
1: He did walk. He was once on the homestand, came up and walked.
0: Yeah, you're right. Been defensive replacement several times, but yeah.
1: Pinch running.
0: Yep. So here's Bolte, struck out looking in the first inning. As the right-hander Rasmussen to first, keep an eye on Clark, and Denzel gets back. This top of the third brought to you by NorCal Auto Group. 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Bolte, right-hand hitter, starts out with that slightly open stance as Rasmussen delivers in the pitch. That's hit foul right side out of play. Oh and one on Hank Bolte. The left fielder, Chandler Simpson, well off the line. The center fielder, Johnny DeLuca.

0: Luca about 8 steps toward right center as the right-hander delivers. The runner goes. The pitch swung on the miss. Throws it on to second base. Not in time. Denzel got a great jump as he picks up the stolen base. And the count is 0-2 on Hank Bolte. The A's runner in scoring position for the first time. Bolte 5-for-18, hitting .278 against Rays pitching this year. Here's the 0-2 pitch. That misses down. Now 1-2. I mean, the Rays have some decisions to make as far as the playoffs are concerned, the rotation going into the playoffs. And in the division, obviously, automatically in the ALDS. Right-hander checks second. Now to the plate, and the 1-2 misses outside. 2-ball, 2-. Nick Martinez, 5 innings, 5 hits, and 2 runs, picking up his 15th win in 19 decisions yesterday. You know, of late, the Rays have had their pitchers go, starting pitchers go 5 or 6. That pitch misses low. It's now 3-2. So Bolte worked a full count here in the top of the third of this scoreless game. Denzel at second base as Rasmussen delivers his 42nd pitch. And the pitch misses. Ball 4. No challenge. Close pitch. Hicks with no challenge. And the A's now at 1st and 2nd. Two outs for McNeil. Jeff grounded out to the shortstop. Walls in the first inning. 0-for-1.
1: Yeah, no challenge by Liam Hicks.
0: It was a very close pitch.
1: Catcher. He thought it was down.
0: Yep. So here we go. 1st and 2nd. Two outs. Caminero just about in on the grass at third as the runners go. The pitch is swung and missed. They throw to the, try to get Bolte at second, not in time. The double steal executed to double perfection. Steal. So Bolte steals second. Clark steals third, and the A's have 2nd and 3rd. And the A's like to do that on the first pitch sometimes. And the Rays were not ready for it. And of course, with speed on the bases like that, Bolte at first and Clark at second, why not? So now 2nd and 3rd, 0-1 the count on McNeil. Jeff 3-for-8 in the series as Rasmussen from the third base side of the rubber, he's at the belt. Now to the plate in the pitch. That misses outside with a changeup. And it's 1-1 on McNeil.
1: It's all scouting reports, too, on the pitcher. Remember, the A's ran wild on Dylan Cease when the Blue Jays came to West Sacramento.
0: They sure did. Right-hander looks in. Here's the 1-1 pitch. That's taken inside corner for a strike. Wolf with a kind of a delayed call there.
1: You know, they knew that Dylan Cease had allowed the most stolen bases of any pitcher in the American League entering that game.
0: Yeah. They took advantage of it.
1: They did.
0: 1-2 the count on McNeil. Bolte at second. Clark at third. Rasmussen's pitch. That misses inside with a cutter. 2-ball, 2-. McNeil, the ballgame yesterday, he was 2-for-3, had a double in the 6th inning. Scored the A's 3rd run. That made it 4-3. That's where it ended. The 2-2 pitch is hit foul left side out of play. This is an interesting battle here because how about Rasmussen is such a smart pitcher and McNeil such an intelligent hitter. Little cat and mouse with these veterans going at it.
1: Oregon State against Long Beach State.
0: That's right. I like it. Runners take their leads. 2-2 the count. 2-2 from Rasmussen. That misses a little bit high. Now 3-2. Lawrence Butler would be next.
1: For us back here, we have to wait for Jim Wolf. I think he verbalizes the call down there, but then he has to rise up out of the crouch, and that's when we know.
0: That's exactly it. 3-2 the count. 3-2 pitch is swung on, bounced up the middle, charging Walls, gloves it from the second base side of the back, throws to first in time, and the inning is over. So moving to his left, Taylor Walls, and he threw it on the other side of the second base bag. The inning is over, 6-3 on the put out, another ground ball out. And for Rasmussen, he now has 7 ground ball outs, no runs, 1 hit, a walk, and 2 left, through 2.5, A's and Rays, no score.
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0: Bottom of the third, no score left on left as Springs delivers to Palacio. Palacios takes a strike, and it's 0-1. Palacios had his seven-game hitting streak snapped last night. He had a pinch hit assignment. He lined out to third baseman Zach Geloff in the eighth inning. I mean, the relievers for the Rays last night, they retired 12 of the last 13 A's they faced. Here's the pitch. Off speed and is inside. He brings Palacios to his numbers on that changeup. And it's 1-1.
1: That was after Langeliras had the RBI base hit that we played on the open in the sixth inning.
0: Yes. So Kelly ends up striking out three again. He did it in the first game of the series as well. Struck out Butler, Geloff, and Walton back-to-back-to-back in that sixth. Springs to the plate. The 1-1 is popped up foul out of play left side. 1-2 the count. Richie Palacios, 0-for-4 against A's pitching this year. Here's the pitch. That's line foul. Look out. On the first base line, into the bullpen down there, 1-2 the count.
1: You know, the Guardians at one time had Yandy Diaz, Junior Caminero, and Richie Palacios.
0: Wow. What about that?
1: You don't think they would love to have at least two of those guys?
0: Well, especially
1: now,
0: especially Caminero.
1: Including the third baseman.
0: Yeah.
1: Listen, Yandy is no slouch.
0: Oh, yeah. Yandy's no joke. Yeah, I'm just saying, Caminero, man, yeah. that's tough. Here's the 1-2 pitch. That's one bounced up the middle. It's going to be fielded on the second hop by the shortstop, Williams. He slings it over to first in time. There is one away. So for Springs, he's retired seven of the first eight Rays he has faced. One away. And that will bring up Taylor Walls, the shortstop. You're right, though, man. Look, you can say it with every team, though. There are a lot of teams that had players that they let get away. You don't know what's going to happen with a player, or when a player's going to become a superstar. Sometimes you know. There's Walls at the plate as he takes a breaking ball that misses inside. One ball, no strikes. No runs, two hits for the A's. No runs, one hit for Tampa Bay. Tommy White about 30 feet off the line and just about in on the grass at first as Springs delivers good changeup. Swung on and missed.
1: Your teammates, former teammates, mashing up right here?
0: For sure. Yeah, Springs familiar with many Rays players. The 2026 season. Left-hander looks in. Another 1-1 pitch. Off speed, misses low. Now two balls and one strike. Rendon not playing too deep in center field as the left-hander delivers on the 2-1 pitch. That's in there for a strike. Good pitch. Fastball at 91. It's now 2-2 on Taylor Walls.
1: Very little power. Not much of a hitter. Outstanding defensive player.
0: He is. Coming off that right hip flexor strain off the IL now as the pitch is hit foul right side out of play. A tremendous defensive player. 2-2 the count. Walls has reached base safely in 8 of his last 9 games. On August 11th against the A's, snapped that long 105-game stretch without a home run. Pitch swung on and missed on a changeup. Down he goes. Wow. Third strikeout for Springs. 2 outs in the third. Here's Yandy Diaz, the designated hitter. That changeup equalizer, man. That's a good one. And he had Walls way out in front. There's Diaz, who flied out to Clark in center field in the first inning, 0-for-1. It's bottom of the third. It's brought to you by Pacific Drafting and Design. As Springs out of his windup, Diaz, a right-hand hitter, as he swings and pops it up foul, right side out of play. And the count is 0-1. Your trusted partner for professional drafting, design, and permit services in Sacramento and the surrounding areas. Two outs, nobody on. A scoreless game, bottom of the third. Another tight game between these two clubs. A's lost 2-1 and 4-3 in the first two games. Here's the lefty's 0-1 pitch. That swung on, muscled to left field. Bolte is moving over to his left, makes the catch, and the inning is over. Nice job by Springs. He's retired 9 of the first 10 he's faced. A 1-2-3 third. We're through 3. Still no score.
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2: No score, top of the fourth inning, as Lawrence Butler will lead things off against Drew Rasmussen. Here's the pitch to Lawrence. That's popped up foul out of play left side. 0-1. No runs, two hits for the A's. No runs, one hit for Tampa Bay. They've had a total of 10 runs scored between the two teams in this series. Here's the 0-1 pitch. That's bounced up the middle and through for a base hit. So Butler picks up the leadoff single here in the fourth. The third hit for the A's on the afternoon. And that'll bring up Zach Gallen. By the way, that walk to Bolta in the third inning, that was the first walk issued by a Rays pitcher in this series. And here is Geloff. Zach singled in the second. His first hit of the series. Right-handed hitter. As Butler takes his lead and the pitch to Zach, that's taken for a strike on the outside edge. First pitch cutter, and it's 0-1. 249 for Geloff, 18 homers, 46 driven in. Guarding the line at third is Caminero. Rasmussen, 52 pitches now. We're in the fourth. Here's the pitch. That swung on and missed. On a sinker, and it's now 0-2 on Geloff. Zach in the five slot. Yesterday was 0-4. Hitting 300 against Rays pitching this year, 6 for 20. A hole on the right side for Zach. As Rasmussen to the plate, the pitch. Geloff takes outside. One ball and two strikes. It'll be so interesting to see for Geloff for next year going into spring camp. Is he the third baseman going forward? I mean, he can play all over the place for it. Depends on the need, right? Runner goes. The pitch is fouled back to the screen. It remains at 1-2.
3: They think they could run on Rasmussen.
2: Absolutely.
3: And they have three steals so far.
2: Yeah, they're getting great jumps off the right-hander.
3: Well, I think Geloff, right now, it looks like third base is his spot.
2: Yeah, he's played well over there defensively, and he's done with the bat. One and two the count. Rasmussen from the third base side of the rubber. He's at the belt. And the 1-2 pitch is swung on and lifted to right. Going out, Palacios coming in, Valade. It'll be Valade in shallow right field to reach up and make the catch. There is one away.
3: Well, there are just so many unknowns. So he is looking for a general manager.
2: Yes.
3: And there are a lot of openings in terms of the minor league system and development and instructors, and who knows how things are going to look when the season rolls around next year.
2: Let's hope
3: we start the season on time. But there's a lot of work to be done.
2: Yeah. There's Walton grounded into a 4-6-3 double play in the second inning, 0-1. In the grass at third, Caminero is Rasmussen to first to keep an eye on Butler.
3: I think a lot of work, especially on the pitching side.
2: Right-hander looks in. Here's the pitch. That's taken outside with a changeup. And it's one ball and no strikes. Butler being held on by Aranda. Not a huge lead for Lawrence over there as Rasmussen delivers. Runner goes. The pitch is swung on and lifted to center field. Coming up for it is DeLuca, and he will make the catch. Walls tried to deke Butler, but Butler found the ball in the air and gets back to first base. So two down, and that'll bring up Tommy White, the first baseman. White grounded out to Palacios, the second baseman, back in the second inning, 0-1, 4-13 against Rays pitching this year, and he's 3-6 in the series. And he said, 2 4-hit games, 2 3-hit games. Tommy White does get his hits in bunches. Here's the pitch. That is swung on. Hit up the middle. The shortstop gloves it on one hop. Walls goes the short way to Palacios. The inning is over. 6-4 on the putout. Another ground ball out. That is eight ground ball outs induced by Rasmussen. No runs, one hit a man. Level through 3.5. A's nothing and the Rays nothing.
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2: 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Here is Jonathan Aranda to lead things off. Aranda, Caminero, Hicks, 2-3-4. Aranda struck out looking in the first inning. Springs has four strikeouts, not issued a walk so far in his three scoreless innings. Breaking ball, swung on, popped up, foul out of play left side. And it's 0-1. Give the A's pitchers credit. They've done a nice job in this series. The first game with Jack Perkins working into the seventh inning. Walked one, struck out eight. Now just four hits. He was sharp.
3: Might have a fan going on the IL.
2: Oh, no.
3: A little bit of a fall. He's fine. Going after that foul ball.
2: Oh, one pitch. And misses. One ball, one strike. All is well. The baseball went to a youngster. 1-1 the count on Jonathan Aranda. 278, 21 homers, 89 driven in, left on left. And misses low with a changeup. You know, how about this Rays team? Aranda's not talked about a lot. But he is. He's put together a nice year. OPS almost 800. Slugging 436 on base, 361. There's the 2-1 pitch. That's hit down the left field line. Long way to go for Bolte on the move. Dive, and he can't make the play. It goes to the wall. Aranda into second base with a double. Wow. Good effort by Bolte trying to make the diving catch down the left field line. Couldn't quite come up with it. And Aranda has his 25th double of the year. Just sliced down that left field line.
3: Great effort by Henry. It would have been a sensational catch, and he almost made it.
2: A double for Aranda. Here's Junior Caminero. He'll fly it out to the right fielder Butler in the first inning, 0-1. Caminero is 6-22 against A's pitching this year, and he's 2-9 in the series. Right-hand hitter. Springs delivers, and the pitch misses inside. One ball, no strikes. On-deck hitter was Liam Hicks. With a walk-off homer, first game of this series on Tuesday night, just inside that right field foul pole off Elvis Alvarado. There's the pitch, changeup misses away, and it's 2-0. It's not the end of the world if you walk him either. Base open.
3: No, it would not be the end of the world at all.
2: Nope. Two balls, no strikes, no score in the game. Bottom of the fourth. As Springs delivers in the pitch, that misses outside, 3-0. Might as well put him on now.
3: There are very few hitters around the league where you say, this guy is really a feared hitter.
2: Yes, he is. You look at the lineup and you circle his name.
3: He's a guy you think about walking with nobody on.
2: That's right. 3-0 the count. As Aranda takes the lead from second, the 3-0 pitch is taken for a strike on a changeup. It's now 3-1 for the slider. 46 pitches for Springs, 30 strikes. Good sharp. So 3-1 on Junior Caminero. Lefty checks second. Springs delivers in the pitch. That misses high. So he loses Caminero. It's a walk. First walk issued by Springs. First and second. Nobody out for Liam Hicks, the catcher. Let's pause for station identification on A's Cast and the A's Radio Network.
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2: Here's Liam Hicks, left-handed hitter, over from the Marlins. So left on left here, first and second, nobody out into the grass. At third is Geloff, and Hicks squares the bunt, pulls away, and he takes high. One ball, no strikes. No score. Bottom of the fourth here at Tropicana Field. Light crowd on this Thursday. Now Tommy White into the grass at first. Here's the pitch. He takes low. Now 2-0 on Hicks. A little dicey here. Two balls, no strikes. First and second, nobody out. Hicks 285 on the year, 18 homers, driven in 79 runs. And over at the waist, Springs, he peers into Jonah Heim. Now the left-hander's 2-0 pitch is taken low. Three balls and no strikes. So in danger of loading the bases for Johnny DeLuca. With Kent Korak and Chris Townsend, Chris Carey, Jenny Kabnar, Johnny Dosco with you. Appreciate you tuning in on this Thursday. There's the next pitch. That's taken high. He lost him, ball four, and that loads the bases for DeLuca. See if Dan Hubbs goes out there to check on the left-hander. 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So back-to-back walks issued by Springs. Here comes Dan Hubbs. 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
3: Last two pitches were really close, but no challenge.
2: Nope. So here's DeLuca. Man, DeLuca struck out swinging in the second inning, 0-1. Just got to try to find a way to wiggle out of this jam. DeLuca is 2-for-5 in the series. You know, DeLuca is 8-for-15 against A's pitching this year. Had back-to-back three-hit games on the 10th and 12th of August in West Sacramento. And there he is with the bases loaded and nobody out. Geloff, even with a bag at third, about 8 feet off the line. Springs out of his windup, and the pitch to DeLuca is taking a little bit high. He's not missing by a lot, Ken. It's 1-0. So 1-0 on Johnny DeLuca. Hitting 265 on the year.
3: Hitters get into these hitters' counts. It's dangerous.
2: Here's the 1-0 pitch. That swung on and missed. Now one ball, one strike. Fastball 91. Springs at 53 pitches on the day, 31 strikes. Hicks, Caminero, and Aranda take their leads, and the pitch is popped up foul out of play to our right. And it's been due. On deck hitter is Chandler Simpson.
3: They could end the inning on a triple play, you know.
2: It would be an inning-ending triple play, wouldn't it?
3: Normally that happens.
2: If
3: that
2: it
3: way.
2: Happens, I will call it just to honor you. Inning-ending triple play. Here's the pitch. Checks his swing. Did he go? He did not. Wow. Very close on the off-speed pitch. Now 2-2 on DeLuca.
3: A couple of fastballs, then the changeup, and he almost had DeLuca fishing for it. That could have been called a strike.
2: It could have. See when they have the technology next year. 2-2 the count on Johnny DeLuca. 2-2 pitch is swung on and popped up foul. And that will go in amongst the spectators as Heim gives a look. It's into the 12th row.
3: You can see some of the fielders on the pop-ups and fly balls, Johnny. It's taken a little bit, in some cases, a split second or more than that to find the ball.
2: Yeah, it's not easy. It's not easy with this roof. It's just the exact color of the baseball. Left-hander delivers the 2-2 to DeLuca. Is swung on, bounced to third, backhanded by Geloff to the plate for one. That's all they get. Nice job by Zach, making the play on the second hop. Not an easy hop for Geloff. Goes 5-2 on the putout. So Rondo forced out, coming arrow to third, going to second. Hicks, now base loaded, one out. I mean, obviously a tough guy to double up here in Simpson, but good job by Geloff. Went into a slide when he made that play. Backhanded play. Again, it was not the short hop. It was kind of a longer hop. Made a nice play. So here is Simpson. Flied out to Bolte in left field in the second inning, 0-for-1. Left on left. Infield is in. As Springs delivers in the pitch, that's taken outside. And it's 1-0.
3: It's one of the reasons they really like Geloff at third. His quickness and his anticipation.
2: Yes.
3: Like you called it, Johnny. That was a tough chance.
2: So DeLuca, Hicks, Caminero take their leads. Here's the 1-0 pitch. That's taken for a strike at the knees. Good pitch. Fastball 91. It's 1-1 on Chandler Simpson.
3: Yeah, the outfield is in. It's almost like the ninth inning and you're trying to cut off the winning run at the plate.
2: That's right. Yeah, they're shallow. Wow. He does not have a home run this year in his career as the pitch misses low. Not a home run over the fence in his entire professional career. They say it goes back not only his pro career, high school, and he has never had a home run over the fence. He hit the wall in the first game of this series, ended up with a double. Chandler Simpson, but the all-time single season singles leader for the Rays. As the lefty to the plate, the 2-1 pitch. He's one line drive, base hit right center. In to score is Caminero. Hicks will score, going to third base. DeLuca, it's 2-0 Rays.

0: I mean, playing with fire with those walks, and Chandler Simpson with RBIs 35 and 36.
1: 19 hits against the A's, career-wise.
0: Incredible. Right?
1: 600, over 600 lifetime against the A's.
0: That's not a tiny sample size, right? So here is Ryan Vallade, runners on the corner, still just one out. Now you got to make sure this inning doesn't get out of hand.
1: Well, Simpson will be running at some point.
0: Left-hander comes set, and the pitch, here's a bunt, and he pulled away and takes outside, 1-0.
1: Well, Joe Maddon loved the safety squeeze here. He really popularized it when he was managing the Rays.
0: Certainly did. And he had them running the bases with reckless abandon as well. So Simpson at first, DeLuca at third, the left-hander livers, and that what hits him. Just ran in on Vallade and hit him, and I think Springs is saying hit his bat. Springs is coming toward the home plate umpire and Jim Wolf, and they're going to score it a hit by pitch. See if they take a look at it. Looks like got him in the hand. And I think Springs may have complained it got his bat too. I don't know. Hit by pitch. Base is loaded now. No argument from Kotze. So now base is loaded with one out, and now the seventh man to bat in the inning, who is Richie Palacios, will be the hitter. So two walks, hit batsman, a double and a single. And here is Palacios, left on left. 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Springs out of a windup in the pitch. That swung on, drive down the right field line. Butler, long way to go, can't get it. Goes all the way to the wall. DeLuca scores. Simpson around third. Here comes the throw to the plate, and he's safe. And now trying to score is Vallade, and he'll score. And going to third base, Palacios. 5-0 Rays.

0: double, two RBIs, an error charge to Heim.
1: They had to play at the plate if Jonah feels the ball cleanly coming in and applies the tag. The A's didn't play that real well, and the Rays played it great and aggressively running the bases.
0: They did.
1: Tough combination.
0: Yeah, Walton's throw, and Heim didn't come up with it. It bounced kind of up the first base line, which allowed Palacios to get to third. That's where the error was. So the infield's in. Here's Taylor Walls as the safety squeeze, and it's going to score a run. And Gilloff has no play. That's a straight suicide squeeze there, and it's going to be a base hit for Walls. It's 6-0. Disastrous fourth inning. Give Walls his 34th RBI as the squeeze works. Palacio comes in to score. It's a 6-run fourth.
1: Now back to the E2, Johnny. I think it would have been tough to get Simpson. He was the runner coming in. The ball was bobbled by Heim.
0: Yeah.
1: But the error allowed Valade to score.
0: Oh, Valade to score. You're
1: and
0: right.
1: also for Palacios to go to third.
0: You're right,
1: Johnny.
0: You're right, absolutely. So that's going to be all for Springs as Kotze going out. How quickly can it change, Ken? Three innings, one hit? You've retired 9 of 10.
1: They put so much pressure on you. They'll put so much pressure on the defense.
0: Yeah. So it's a 6-run inning. That'll be all for Springs. We'll take a break. A's down by 6. We'll have more after this.
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3: Jeff Hartley takes over for the A's. And Springs responsible for walls at first. Yandy Diaz, the ninth man to bat in the inning. He has flied out twice. And that's how quickly it can happen with this Rays club. And they put up a six spot here in the fourth. Here's Hartley. That is inside. You brought up a great point, though, Ken. I mean, they put so much pressure on you. Their aggressiveness, their speed, the way they play. And they realize that they can't keep up with the Yankees and Red Sox trying to out-homer them. They realize they had to do something a little bit different. Here's the 1-0 pitch. That misses high. Two balls, no strikes. They're a unique team. They don't just rely on the home run. They manufacture runs in many different ways. Their philosophy, and they've done a great job of that. And, they win this game. They lead the East by 5 with 10 to go. Here's the pitch. That's bounced on the right side. Moving to his left. The second baseman, Walton, only plays to first where he throws in time. And there are two away. And Walls takes second base. Well, the A's have batted around. The Rays have batted around. Here is Jonathan Aranda, who doubled to lead off this fourth inning. Look, Springs had a chance to get out of it. Got the 5-2 fielder's choice. A nice play by Geloff that kept the bases loaded with one out. But then the floodgates open after the two-run single by Chandler Simpson. So here's Aranda, left-hand hitter, as he takes a strike, and it's 0-1. Six runs, five hits, and no errors for the Rays. No runs, three hits, and one error for the A's. There's Hartlieb. Check second. Jeff to the plate in the pitch. That's taken inside.
4: Simpson's kind of an underrated part of their success, I think, because could win the batting title, could win the stolen base title. When he gets on base, he can wreak havoc out there, and especially with the artificial turf and all that. I mean, the game speeds up.
3: There's the pitch to Aranda. It's taken for a strike on the inside edge. It's 1-2. You're absolutely right. And I think one thing that Brian Anderson said in my interview the other day was nobody knows himself as a player better than Chandler Simpson. He knows his capabilities, knows his strengths, knows his weaknesses, and he takes advantage of all of that. Here's the pitch. That's taken high, and it's now 2-2 on Aranda. You know, we talk about the postseason, you talk about pitching and base running in the postseason, how important that is, right? And defense, playing the game the right way. Saw it a few years ago with the Yankees when they struggled fundamentally. 2-2 pitch. That swung on and missed. Down he goes, and the inning is mercifully over. But 10 batters sent to the plate by the Rays. Six runs with the benefit of four hits. There was one error, one man left. We are through. Four complete. It's the Rays 6 and the A's nothing.

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9: We go to the fifth, 6-0 Rays. Once again, here's Ken.
10: Alika Williams leads it off for the A's against Rasmussen. And the right-hander ready at the belt. The kick, here it is. Alika takes a strike on the outside corner. 6 runs, 5 hits, Rays. No runs, 3 hits, an error for the Athletics. And now the 0-1 pitch, and that's taken for a strike. It was a great bottom of the fourth for the Rays and a very difficult bottom of the fourth for the Athletics.
9: Yes, it was.
10: 0-2. And the pitch to Alika, here it is. Swung on a fly ball, playable, left center field. The center fielder, DeLuca, is right there waiting for it. He makes the catch. One away, and that'll bring up Jonah Heim. Back-to-back players with ties to the Rays. Alika was drafted by the Rays, and Jonah, many years ago, was dealt over here by Baltimore. Then was dealt by the Rays to the A's, and now, of course, Jonah, his second stint with the green and gold. A's down 6-0. And Rasmussen delivers, and that's taken a strike on the outside corner. Lettering today, the Rays, one of four teams to have clinched the postseason. The Brewers, the Dodgers, the Rays, and the Yankees. Hitting room in right center. Here's the 0-1 on the way, and that's swung on a fly ball center field. Playable, DeLuca right there in his tracks, makes the catch. Two away, Denzel Clark coming up. Later today, in important games around baseball tonight, the Rangers hosting the Red Sox, and then Boston will be here tomorrow night to begin a 3-game series against the Rays. The Astros hosting Kansas City. As KC beat the Astros last night 5-2. Here's Denzel. He's 1-for-1. He takes a strike in the outside corner. And the Tigers and the White Sox tonight.
9: Yeah, that's big.
10: And that's the first of four. No balls and one strike, and the pitch to Clark. And that's outside. And the Rays, after the Red Sox, they will fly to New York. They'll have day off in the Big Apple on Monday. And they'll play a doubleheader on Tuesday and single games on Wednesday and Thursday there. And in for a strike at the knees. And then they'll finish the season next weekend in Philadelphia. And the Rays need one win against the Yankees to secure the tiebreaker. 1-2. Infield to pull, and Clark takes outside. It's 2-2. And the A's and the Guardians tomorrow night. Cleveland with a day off today, and coming off winning 2 out of 3 against Chicago. Denzel, and that's just off the outside corner. 2 out, nobody on, top of the fifth, 6-0 Rays. And think about the Guardians, Johnny, they're not in great shape with the tiebreakers.
9: No, they are not. You're right.
10: Here's a 3-2-2 Denzel, a right-handed hitter, and it's just low and outside. So Clark walks. It comes with two out in the fifth, and Henry Bolte coming up. The Guardians lose the tiebreaker to Toronto, to Texas, and also to the White Sox.
11: Yeah,
10: that puts a little more pressure on them.
11: It does. You're trying to win the division outright, and of course,
10: or the wild card.
11: Or the wild card. But yeah, it's going to be challenging for them going forward. Again, three big games against the A's this weekend for the Guardians.
10: Here's the pitch, and Henry Bolte takes a strike at the knees.
11: And how pivotal those 13 game, whatever they are, 6-game season series are with teams.
10: Mm-hmm. Here's the 0-1 pitch, hitting room in left center, Clark at first, and it's taken outside. One of the things, and this speaks to what Stephen Vogt has done in Cleveland, since the beginning of the 22 season, in September, the Guardians are 77-47.
11: And Vogt has a lot to do with that.
10: Here's a ground ball into right and a base hit for Bolte. Clark goes to second. Henry Bolte is 1-for-2 with a walk, and the A's have two on and two out. They need a big fly to get back in this game, trailing 6-0. And Bolte now has reached, in all 15 games the A's have played in September, and that would include 17 hits and 12 walks. Been on base 29 times.
11: Amazing. Yeah, the Guardians had that incredible run last September.
10: Mm-hmm. Here's McNeil, and Jeff swings and misses. It's 0-1. 6 runs, 5 hits raised. No runs, 4 hits in error for the Athletics.
11: And they were left for dead, right?
10: They were. A Thursday afternoon in downtown St. Petersburg. Well, just adjacent to downtown, to be accurate. Now the delivery, and that swung on and missed. It's about a 10-minute bus ride from the A's team hotel. 0-2, two out, runners at first and second. Great speed on the bases with Clark at second and Bolte at first. Hitting room in right center. Deep and right is Valade, and it's swung on and missed as McNeil chasing a high fastball at 95. Halfway through our ball game today after 4.5, it's 6-0 Tampa Bay.
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10: 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The big man at the plate, and Hartlieb delivers inside 1-0. Jeff came on and got the last two outs of the bottom of the fourth. The right-hander Casey Legomena up and throwing in the bullpen for the Rays and the delivery, and that's taken outside. The Rays starting pitchers. Five innings in the first two games of the series. Two balls and no strikes. The turn, here it is by Hartlieb, and that's a strike on the outside corner.
11: Yeah, you get the feeling the Rays are kind of a pattern right now as you get into September as they get ready for the Yankee series and the postseason. They're keeping an eye on their starters right now with pitch count.
10: Hitting room in right center and the delivery, and that swung out a line drive to left, but it's right at Bolte. Comes in about two steps to make the catch. One out, that'll bring up Liam Hicks, is singled and walked. Hayes Fan Appreciation Weekend begins a week from tomorrow night. Big fireworks show on Friday the 25th. 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First pitch is strike to Liam Hicks, ninth-round pick of the Rangers back in 21 out of Arkansas State. Great acquisition by the Rays at the deadline from Miami. Swung on, foul back off to the right, out of play, and it's 0-2. The A's have not announced their starting pitcher for tomorrow night's game in downtown Cleveland. Here's the pitch by Hartlieb, and the 0-2 is dribbled off the foot of this left-handed hitter. The other day, Mark Kotze kind of hinted at least the possibility of Mason Barnett being called up from AAA. 0-2. He had a fine outing last time out for the Rivercats, or for the Aviators. I still say Rivercats occasionally.
11: Well, they were in Sacramento for a long time.
10: They were, yeah. And they had a broadcaster named Johnny Dosco. Here's the 0-2 pitch, and that swung on a miss. Up and in. Fastball 97 from Hartlieb. 2-8, that'll bring up Johnny DeLuca.
11: There have been some bright spots for the A's in their bullpen. Guys they picked up like Blewett and Hartlieb, right? They look good. Hartlieb looked really good here today.
10: Yeah, and guys coming from elsewhere, right?
11: Yes.
10: Johnny?
11: Yep.
10: And the pitch is strike on the inside corner to Johnny DeLuca. Well, Blewett kept the A's in the game last night. Inning in two-thirds, a hit, no runs, no walks, and a strikeout. Here's the 0-1 pitch, and that swung on a fly ball, right center, playable. Denzel is right there to make the catch. And we go to the sixth. And it's 6-0 Tampa Bay.
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0: Reel it in a little bit.
1: Bullpen mounds out there. Yeah, we need you, buddy.
0: Six runs on five hits. Rays, no runs, four hits an error for the A's. Butler's one for two. Ligamina drops down. The pitch swung on and missed. Just to amplify Johnny's point about the A's bullpen, a guy's coming from elsewhere, you know, blew it, inning in two-thirds last night, was drafted by Kansas City. Pitched in the big leagues for KC, Minnesota, Atlanta, Baltimore, and St. Louis. And was DFA'd and picked up by the A's this year in a cash transaction outside, 1-2. Drew Rom got two outs last night, drafted by Baltimore. He's played in the big leagues for the Cardinals and the Brewers, and he was claimed off waivers by the A's. Butler fouls it back out of play. Seth Johnson, 2 1/3 and no hits. K'd four. He was drafted by the Rays. And then came to the A's at the deadline from the Phillies for Colby Thomas. He's piecing together a bullpen. Here's the 1-2 to Butler. And he drives one to deep right. Belayed is back. He will turn and watch it fly. Lawrence Butler homers to right, and the A's are on the board. 437 feet, 109.3 off the bat, and 6-1 Tampa Bay. Number 17 for Butler.
1: Yeah, he absolutely crushed that ball for his 17th of the year, and as he closes in, possibility for 20 here in this year, Ken. There was a no-doubter there.
0: Man. He had two on Sunday against the Mariners, including the walk-off.
2: 437 feet.
0: Chris Geloff was one for two. So Mr. Ligamina greeted rather rudely by Mr. Butler. And Geloff a chopper to short. Walls charging. Has it flipped to first the out way. Donovan Walton coming up. Just to finish the bullpen conversation and the Tampa Bay influence on the A's. We have mentioned that Johnson was drafted by the Rays. A couple of other guys in the A's pen. Chris Roycroft pitched for the Rays earlier this year and pitched in one in relief in West Sacramento against the A's. And the A's, as the pitch is a strike, the A's just called up the lefty Joe Rock, who pitched in three games for the Rays a year ago. And the pitch is taken low. And I think that's Joe Rock up throwing in the bullpen for the A's right now.
1: Joe Rock. Outstanding.
0: Joe Rock.
1: Outstanding baseball name.
0: Here's the 1-1 pitch. Swung on a bouncy ball to second. Charging Palacios plays the hop. The flip to first in time. And the A's just acquired a pitcher who has been with the organization for just a few days and pitched last night in AAA and claimed from the Rays, named Hunter Biggie. So all these ex-Rays all over the place for the A's, including position players like Springs and Heim and Jacob Lopez and Aleka Williams. Here is Tommy White and foul back out of play. That was a ball that just got away from the catcher, Liam Hicks.
1: Got away from Hicks, yep.
0: And here's the pitch to Tommy. It's dribbled toward third. Caminero charging. He's got it near the bag. Fires to first for the out. Butler gets the A's on the board. We go to the bottom of the sixth. 6-1, Tampa Bay.
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2: Left-hander Joe Rock comes out of the bullpen to work for the A's. Another guy who could be on somebody's front line in basketball, John.
3: Yeah, another guy, 6'6". It's incredible the size of the bullpen of the Athletics.
2: Simpson, Valade, and Palacio, a 6-1 raise. Simpson, 1-for-2. And here's the pitch to him, lefty on lefty, and taken for a strike on the outside corner. Again, Joe Rock, 3 games for the Rays a year ago. Limited major league experience. Geloff in on the grass at third. Rock sets at the chest and delivers, and the pitch is a line drive, base hit to left. This guy is just he really reminds me a lot of Ichiro. Now, Ichiro had a little more power. Ichiro could hit the ball out of the ballpark, but Simpson, blazing speed, and he just flips the ball all around the diamond.
3: He does. We talk about Luis Arraez-type player, right? Just slaps that ball to left the other way.
2: Here's Valade. Joe Rock, a move to first, not in time. Well, pending the Astros game tonight against KC, Simpson is now leading the American League in batting. He is running, big jump, taken outside, throw to second, no chance.
3: You get that big a jump off a left-handed pitcher. Man. That is his second stolen base of the series.
2: 43 on the year for him. Leads the league. Valade, and the count 1-0. You have to know how to bat behind him, too. Dancing off the bag is second. Joe Rock, and the pitch is swung on and missed. Remember Carney Lansford, and we've had him on the air several times over the years, talking about the adjustment when it came to the A's, learning how to bat behind Ricky Henderson.
3: Yes. So challenging.
2: It wasn't easy.
3: No.
2: But eventually, they became a great duo, of course, and yeah, Carney had to adjust to it. Popped up down the right field line, foul, out of play. You have to learn to take pitches. You have to learn situations, whether Ricky's going to run or not run.
3: A lot of fastballs.
2: Yeah. Which is great for a hitter.
3: It is, but you also have to be selective, too. Yeah, you're right.
2: But boy, they were dynamic. Once it all came together, here's the 1-2 pitch, and it's outside. Joe Rock. Sounds like a rock group or a pop group out of the 60s.
3: Joe Rock
2: and the Diamonds.
3: Telling you.
2: Here's the 2-2 pitch. And it's down. And the count 3-2.
3: I buy the album.
2: Joe Rock and the Diamonds.
3: Yeah.
2: A couple of top 10 hits.
3: Sure.
2: You know? Produced by Phil Spector and the Wall of Sound.
3: I saw that doc.
2: Here's the 3-2 pitch. And here it is. And that's taken low. Two on. Nobody out. Palacios coming up. And these just, can they somehow stay within striking distance? And the first game the A's played against the Rays this year in West Sacramento, the Rays had an 8-run inning, put the game away.
4: And trying to get first base for your Rays, number 31,
2: Cedric Mullins will run at first for Valade. So Mullins running at first, the former Oriole. Two on, nobody out. And here's Richie Palacios. And around a bunt takes outside and scooped up by Jonah Heim.
3: Speaking of eight-run innings, I was hoping that they'd ask me on the award-winning changeup about my favorite moment of the year, and I was going to go back to the 19th of June when the A's came back from that 11-4 deficit against the Angels. Remember that?
2: You missed out on that,
3: yeah.
2: That question today.
3: Man, I was hoping for that question. I didn't get that question.
2: Well, you should have lobbied for it.
3: Right?
2: Here's the 1-0 pitch now, and that's taken low. Two balls and no strikes. Well, if the A's were to come back and win this game, you would have another shot tomorrow from Cleveland on the award-winning changeup.
3: And I would tell them my favorite moment was yesterday.
2: 2-0. Gelof in on the turf at third. And the runners are going. It's taken outside. They pick the back runner. The throw to second too late. They are running circles around the A's.
3: I mean, both runners with incredible jumps.
2: They're running circles around the A's, and it's really tough down in the A's dugout if you're Mark Conte.
3: Sure.
2: It's been a really rough season, and days like today don't make it any easier.
3: I believe that's Wrightcroft in the bullpen for the A's right-hander.
2: Here's the pitch, and that's taken a strike on the outside corner. Three balls and one strike. So Simpson going to third, that's his 44th. And 21 for Mullins at second. And the Rays lead the American League in steals. That time is called, and Palacio steps out.
3: You know, that's a huge part of their game, Ken, and that, as you know, like, that's huge for the postseason.
2: Mm-hmm.
3: It'll be a tough team to beat in the postseason.
2: Here's the 3-1 pitch, and that's a strike at the knees.
4: Correction. Stolen base, yeah. 44% again, 20 for Mullins.
2: So 20 for Mullins, a correction from the press box PA. Here's the 3-2 pitch. It's on the way, and it's swung on, hit foul. Well, in the advanced reports from the possible opponents, the first thing they're going to say is, keep Chandler Simpson off the bases.
3: And be careful with number 13.
2: Exactly. Infield in for the A's. They trail 6-1. Joe Rock delivers, and it's swung on and blooped foul and just below us here. 3-2. Joe Rock out of the stretch. Denzel shaded toward left center. And the delivery, and it's taken low, and that's ball four. So now they're loaded. That'll bring up Taylor Walls. He executed the beautiful punt back in the fourth inning, and there's a reason that Taylor Walls is still here playing a lot. Came off the IL today, despite his 195 career lifetime average.
3: I mean, in a similar way, different position, we saw a lot of that with Marquis Maldonado, right? Didn't matter what he hit, he was valuable behind the plate defensively.
2: Yeah. Jonah Heim goes to the mound. It is Wrightcroft up and throwing in the A's bullpen, as Johnny said. And Conte is coming out. So this apparently will be it for Joe Rock. Yep, call to the bullpen. Bases loaded. Nobody out. Bottom of the sixth. 6-1 Rays. We'll be back after this.
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2: Right-hander Chris Roycroft, the former Ray, comes out of the bullpen. The Ray has a chance to break it open. They have the bases loaded and nobody out. Bottom of the sixth. Roycroft is a strikeout pitcher. Big time velocity, and we'll see how he fares against his former club. Overall, 24th appearance this year. 2-0, a 6.55 ERA. 14 walks, 22 strikeouts. And here's Walls coming up. Roycroft with the infield in and the delivery. And Taylor Walls swings and misses. Taylor Walls, a switch hitter, batting left. Simpson at third. Mullins at second. Palacios at first. Yandy Diaz is on deck. Hitting room in right center. And the infield in all the way around. Roycroft trying to work out of it. He works from the first base side. He's at the belt. Turns, throws, and that's inside. Fastball 97 from Chris Roycroft. He's another big dude, Johnny. He's around 6'8". Working from the stretch. The runners lead from first, second, and third. And here's the 1-1 pitch on the way, and that swung on, lifted, short left. Here's Bolt angling toward the line, crossing the foul line near the bullpen. He can't make the play. It lands foul. Tricky chance.
8: No play.
2: It's a no play, and, you know, you've got the dome, you got the roof, and the artificial turf, and the bullpen down there, and Henry almost overran that ball, I think, Johnny. It landed about a foot into foul territory.
3: He did overrun it. He's fortunate that it landed in foul territory, but you're right. You're dealing with a lot of, and he kind of tripped at the end, too, though.
2: And Alika Williams was racing out from short.
3: Yep. Yeah, that's a tough chance with the roof. Plus, he's not, hasn't played a ton of left field.
2: The 1-2 pitch to Taylor Walls. Here it is, and Taylor Walls checks swing. Did it go? They appeal, and no on the appeal over to third, Alan Porter. And, you know, it's a good thing that he didn't hurt himself, too, watching the replay.
3: Absolutely, yeah.
2: You get yourself on artificial turf. You're trying to change direction running that fast and stop. You think the worst could happen, and it's happened a bunch. Ankle, ACL.
3: Oh, so many knee issues on the turf through the years.
2: Two balls, two strikes. Roycroft at the belt. And the pitch to Taylor Walls is taken inside 3-2. It's back home Tuesday night. 2 with the Angels and 4 with the Astros, with huge implications when the Astros come to West Sacramento. Fan appreciation weekend. Fireworks a week from tomorrow night. Kids wiffle ball set on Sunday, last game of the year. 3-2 pitch, here it is. Swung on and fouled off the netting, and the count holds. Fastball 96 from Roycroft. A 6-run bottom of the fourth for the Rays. Jeffrey Springs came out of the game with one out in the fourth. and charged with five hits and all six runs. 6-1 Rays, nobody out, bases loaded. Chris Roycroft, the scratch, he's at the belt. And again, the 3-2 pitch is swung on and fouled back by Taylor Walls. Florida State product, third round pick, 2017. Three and two. And here it is. It'll be on the way. And it's taken outside. Now it's 7-1. You've been up to Tallahassee? Anywhere near there, Johnny?
3: I've never been to Tallahassee. Have you?
2: No, never have.
3: I love to see a game.
2: I've done some football and basketball around the area, but never up there.
3: Big football country. Love it.
2: Did a football game at Florida.
3: Nice.
2: San Jose State.
3: Swamp,
2: yeah. Yeah. Steve Spurrier. Bases loaded. Here's Yandy Diaz, and he takes a strike, and it's 0-1. 7-1, and still nobody out. That was in the fall of 1991. No balls and one strike. Diaz waits. He's deep in the box, the open stance. And here's the delivery, and he waves at a pitch, a fastball away. Tough pitch, 96. Denzel, three steps toward right center. Butler shaded toward the line and right. And the pitch by Chris Roycroft is swung on and fouled back out of play. If Chandler Simpson leads the league, wins the batting crown, he will join Yandy as the only Rays to have accomplished that. Yandy Diaz won the American League batting title in 23. Brody Hopkins is up and throwing in the bullpen for the Rays.
3: I wonder how close Boggs to winning the batting title in his short stint with the Rays.
2: Now here's the 0-2 pitch. It'll be on the way by Chris Roycroft, and it's outside, backhanded by Heim. One ball, two strikes. We have plenty of time, my friend. You can look it up.
3: For sure, look it up right now.
2: Infield in, nobody out, bases loaded. And the 1-2 pitch to Yandy Diaz is swung on and missed. Sinker with action, down and away. 98 from Roycroft. One out, that'll bring up Jonathan Aranda. And Roycroft, he can be really tough, I think, Johnny, and especially on right-handed hitters. Aranda, left-handed hitter, and the pitch to him, and that's taken inside 1-0. Seven runs, six hits, Rays. A run, five hits, an error for the Athletics. And the right-hander at the belt. Infield is back now, and the pitch fouled back. Rasmussen, five innings, four hits. No runs, two walks. Three Ks for him.
3: Well, in 1998, Boggs hit 280. Okay. No, not close. 99, he had 301. That's 90 games for the Rays. That was kind of the end of his career.
2: Mm-hmm.
3: Got his 3,000th hit as a Ray.
2: One ball, one strike. Infield back. And here's the pitch. And that's taken on the outside corner. Good pitch. 1-2. Hall of Famer?
3: Absolutely. 3,010 hits.
2: One ball, two strikes. Time called by Aranda. Now he climbs back in. He's from Mexico. Chris Roycroft out of the stretch. Big knee bend, now ready at the belt. And the 1-2 on the way inside almost hit him. Yeah, we're talking about Aranda and being a little unsung here. Well, the Rays were patient with him. He was signed out of Mexico as a teenager, and this is his 11th year in their organization. And he broke through last year. 2-2 count. Roycroft steps off. In 106 games a year ago, Aranda batted 316 at 59 RBIs. 2-2. They lead from first, second, and third, and the 2-2 delivery. Here it is, and that's in the dirt.

0: Three balls and two strikes. Rays lead 7-1. We're playing in the bottom of the sixth. And ready, here's the pitch with one out, and it's inside. It's 8-1. We'll pause to allow our stations to identify themselves on A's Cast and the A's Radio Network.
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0: Along with Johnny Dosko and Jenny Kavnar, Chris Carey and Chris Townsend, I'm Ken Korak. It is great to have you with us. The ultimate challenge now with the bases loaded. And Junior Caminero coming up. By the way, this is your last chance to take advantage of the A's walk-off fur. The A's walk-off fur, Johnny.
2: Okay.
0: In honor of Butler's walk-off on Sunday against the Mariners. 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And the A's have six games left at home. Nate the Great back in our studio. Mark Hayes engineering here at the ballpark. It's 8-1 Rays. Two walks with the bases loaded. .41 home runs, 96 RBIs. Deep in the box, slightly open stance, and the pitch to Caminero is taken for a strike. Oh and one, infield back, one away, and two runs in. Deep and left is Bolte. Roycroft turns, delivers, and is swung on and tapped foul. I want to mention this, too, and big kudos to Mark Hayes. Because this, and Mark's been engineering for us for years here at the Trop, it is a very difficult place to mix a game.
2: Yes.
0: He does a great job.
2: He does.
0: Really appreciate
2: it. It's so loud in here, he crushes it. It's not easy here.
0: You have the echo with the roof and the enclosed environment. And no balls and two strikes. Roycroft at the belt. And now the pitch to this right-handed hitter, and he waves at one, a fastball away, and again, that great movement by Roycroft at 98. And this is him in microcosm, and why the A's feel like it's worth a shot with Chris. He's struck out two, and he's walked two.
2: Wasn't too long ago, Medina was doing that, walking two and striking out two, right? So
0: here's Liam Hicks, a left-handed hitter. 8-1 Rays. And the pitch. And that's taken down and in. 97. A couple of those fastballs, though, Johnny, were just had devastating movement.
2: Yes.
0: Chris actually thought that that was strike three on the K of Caminero, but
2: great late movement.
0: Yeah. One ball and no strikes. Need one more out. Here's the delivery. And Liam Hicks takes a little bit high. And now the count's 2-0. Nate the Great back in our studios in Sacramento. Two balls, no strikes. The outfield toward left, the infield to pull. Liam Hicks, the left-handed hitter, the former Marlin, and he takes high and outside, down 3-0.

0: Three balls and no strikes. Denzel shaded toward left center. Here's the pitch, and that's a strike on the inside corner. Action begins in the A's bullpen. Three and one. Picks deep in the box, an open stance. And here's the pitch with two outs to Liam Hicks, a check swing dribbler, third base line. It's going to be a fair ball, and Gelhoff's on the bag for the out. He's got a break. That would have been a ball. It would have been a run, but on the check swing, it was dribbled right down the line, right to Gelhoff. Alertly just tagged the bag with his foot. As the Rays lead three, they score two, and after a six, it's 8-1 Tampa Bay.
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0: We've played six in St. Pete on a Thursday afternoon. The Rays lead the A's 8-1. And we go to the seventh, and here's Johnny D.
6: Brody Hopkins will take over here for the Rays. It was Rasmussen, then Legomina, and now Hopkins. Legomina, one inning, one hit, one run was earned, no walks, no strikeouts. Allowed the home run to Butler. So here is Alika Williams, right-hand hitter against Hopkins, as Brody delivers, and the first pitch misses 1-0. Cedric Mullins stays in the game. He's in center field. Moving from center field to right field is Johnny DeLuca. Alika Williams has bounced out and flied out. He's 0 for 2. 8-1 Rays. Here's the pitch. That misses away. Third appearance for Hopkins. Now two earned runs in one inning of work. Here's the pitch. That misses outside. Goes to the screen. It's now three balls and no strikes. So Brody Hopkins four-seamer, curveball, cutter. Throws his four-seamer over 50% of the time. It's just his second career appearance. Here's the pitch. That's in there for a strike. And it's now 3-1. Seattle Mariners' sixth-round pick of the 2023 draft at a Winthrop. He is 24 years old. Here's the pitch. That misses inside. He loses Williams. So Alika Williams with a walk, lead off the seventh. And that will bring up the catcher, Jonah Heim. For Hopkins this year at Durham, 4-8, 5.17. But 92 walks and 122 strikeouts. He had 92 walks in 94 innings. So he has 205 walks in 325 career innings. That is not ideal. Here's the pitch. That misses high, 1-0. It's on the minor leagues. Count is 1-0 on Jonah Heim, a right-handed hitter. As Williams being held on by Aranda. And the pitch. That's in there for a strike on the slider. And it's 1-1. I believe that's Junior Tour down there, the right-hander loosening up in the bullpen for the Athletics. Hopkins delivers in the pitch. And excuse me, no, he didn't touch it. He gets away from the catcher. Hicks going to second base is Williams. It's a wild pitch uncorked by Hopkins. A brand new episode of Beyond the Dugout is here. Dallas Braden sits down with Zach Geloff. From making the leap to the big leagues to embracing versatility on the diamond, Zach breaks down the adjustments of mindset that have defined his professional journey. It is episode 8 of Beyond the Dugout, presented by Visit Las Vegas. Here's the pitch. That misses inside to Jonah. And it's now 3-1. Streaming now at athletics.com/beyondthedugout. So that's the 8th episode of Beyond the Dugout. Dallas does a fantastic job with those. Here's the pitch. The 3-1 is taken for a strike. Outside edge, 3-2. 8 runs, 6 hits, no errors for the Rays. 1 run, 5 hits, 1 error for the A's. So the Rays trying to sweep the season series against the Athletics. Here's the 3-2 pitch. He's swung a little chopper to third. Wave of the second op. An arrow. He'll flip it over to first in time. And there is one away. And on the play, Williams moves to third. Another ground ball out. That's 12 ground ball outs induced by Rays pitchers. Steven Matz, the left-hander, former Met, loosening up in the bullpen for the Rays. Here's Denzel Clark with a runner on third and one out. And Brody Hopkins to the plate in the pitch. That's taken for a strike in the outside edge, 0-1. Clark has singled. He stole 2 bases, and he has walked. Right-hand hitter, here's the 0-1 pitch. Hopkins delivers. The 0-1 is taken for a strike. A curveball, and it's now with the 0-2 on Denzel. And the Rays will host the Red Sox beginning tomorrow night for a 3-game set. 0-2 pitch. That fastball on the outside edge. Strike 3 called. So Clark strikes out, 2 away. First strikeout for Hopkins. And that will bring up Hank Bolte, the left fielder. For Hopkins, just his second career strikeout. By the way, that fastball at 101 from Hopkins. So Williams from third as Hopkins delivers in the pitch. That's a fastball for a strike, 0-1, 101 once again. Just like Joe Boyle, the A's had Boyle and the Rays had Joe Boyle, but you know, the trouble with the walks, the Rays feel that with this arm, it's worth taking a chance on pitch, taking for a strike on the outside edge, fastball. That one at 100, and it's 0-2 on Hank Bolte. Bolte 3-for-10 in the series. Oh, and 2 the count. Williams creeps off that third base bag and the 0-2 pitch from the right-hander. Hopkins delivers and it's swung on a chopper to third. Fielding it at Caminero. He'll fire across the diamond in time to get the hustling Bolte. The inning is over. No runs. A walk, one left. But there's 6.5. It's still the Rays 8 and the A's 1. Help.
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10: We go to the bottom of the seventh inning. Junior Tour, the new pitcher on for the Athletics. It was Springs, Hartley, Rock, Roycroft, and Tour. As looks like Fraley will come up and hit here in the seventh inning. Jake Fraley is going to hit for DeLuca in the seventh inning. Fraley, former Mariner, left-hand hitter. As Tour delivers in the first pitch, is swung on and fouled to our left, and it's 0-1. 8-1 Rays, bottom of the seventh inning. Bottom of the seventh brought to you by California Community Colleges. Seventh appearance for Tour, ERA of 19.73, is 7 walks, 10 strikeouts. There's been a lot better of late. Here's the pitch. Off speed, a beauty in there for a strike. It's a splitter. It's 0-2 on the left-hand hitting Jake Fraley. In 232, a couple of homers and five driven in. Here's the pitch. That's a splitter that's foul tipped into the glove of the catcher, Heim. Down he goes. So back-to-back splitters from Tour as he strikes out Fraley, one away. And here's Chandler Simpson. Simpson is 2-for-3. He is 7-for-10 in this series. And he is 11-for-19 against A's pitching this year. Here's the pitch. That's hit foul. Look out. Left side, past third base coach, 0-1.
0: They need to get two innings out of Tour to finish off this game, Johnny.
10: Yes. Yep. Do not want to use Carlos Cortez again. In the grass at third is Geloff. As Tour looks in. And the right-hander's pitch. That's when I bounce back to Torrey. Knocks it down, stumbles a bit, picks it up, throws him out. And there are two away. So 1-3 on the put out, two down. And I'll bring up Cedric Mullins. Mullins ran for Belade in the sixth inning, and he has stayed in center field. Bottom of the seventh inning, 8-1. The Rays lead today. He's looking for the sweep. I mean, their 16th sweep of the year. As Tour delivers, the pitch is fouled back to the screen. It's 0-1. A's and Guardians tomorrow night. Don't have the starters yet, officially, for the game tomorrow.
0: I saw where the Guardians, I think, are going with an opener.
10: Pitch. That's a fastball, misses low, 1-1.
0: On the website, it says Daniel Espino.
10: Okay.
0: For the Guardians, but he's been an opener when he's pitched, and he's only pitched a handful of times in the big leagues this year.
10: Thank you. 1-1 pitch. That swung on and popped up. Shallow center field. Denzel coming up for it, calling for it all the way. Reaches up, makes the catch. The inning is over. Nice 1-2-3. Seventh inning for Tour through seven complete. Still the Rays 8 and the A's 1.
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12: Michael Barabolt with you here on A's Cast and the A's Radio Network. We'll have A's Talk for you following the game. The number 833-625-2278. We head into the eighth. A's trailing 8-1 to the Tampa Bay Rays. Johnny and Ken, we're getting down the stretch here with the last road trip of the season. Currently right now, your last trip to Cleveland for the year, or last series on the road for the season. I just want to ask, has there been a road trip, a city, an experience, a restaurant that you guys have enjoyed the most while you've been on the road so far here in 2026? Let me know what you got.
6: Wow, there have been a ton. I mean, a ton of coffee places, a ton of restaurants that we've enjoyed throughout this season. I'm trying to think right now, man. A lot of pressure on it
13: there.
6: There's
13: pressure on you.
6: Yeah. I don't know. We've been to a good one in Boston. We went to a good one in New York. I know you talked about your New York experience.
13: Which was not good.
6: Yeah, that one was not good. But for the most part, yeah, they've all been good. Let me get back to you. I don't have a specific place in mind, but I know it's been an embarrassment of riches as far as, like, the number of places we've gone to that we really enjoyed. So
13: we had some really good sushi.
6: Yeah, it's great sushi. Outstanding sushi.
13: Yeah, on Monday night.
6: We did. We go to the eighth, by the way. Steven Matt's in there. The score is 8-1 Rays. And once again, here's Ken.
14: Muncy comes off the bench and swings and misses. 8 runs, 6 hits Rays. A run, 5 hits, an error for the A's. The erstwhile New York Met and Cardinal, Steven Matz. And the delivery is swung on a miss on a breaking ball down and in. Matz, 5-5, a 5.64 ERA. He's made 20 starts for the Rays and 11 relief appearances. No balls, 2 strikes, and delivers. Here it is, and it's taken outside. And the count now 1-2. One ball, 2 strikes, and it's taken. Ring him up. Muncy K is one away. Let me reverse those numbers. He's made 11 starts for the Rays this year.
6: That's right.
14: Steven Matz. Not a great year, 5.64 ERA. So Muncy pinch hitting, strikes out, and Butler is coming up. He's been the A's only offense today with his long home run to right off of Casey Legamina. Now it dribbles one off his, well, I guess not, out to Matz. The pitcher comes down in front of the mound. He's right there and makes the catch and flips to first. And that is out number 2.
6: It's been a tough year for Matz if you look at the ERA, but if you ask Kevin Cash, he'll tell you, Matz, there was a time of the year where he was pivotal for this team. Mm-hmm. He pitched really well. 5-6-4, not good, but that doesn't tell the whole story.
14: So here's Geloff. He's down 8-1, 2 outs, nobody on. Top of the eighth, and Zach takes a breaking ball for a strike.
15: Catches, challenging the ball.
14: And we get a challenge by Liam Hicks, the catcher for the Rays. 6 runs in the fourth, and 2 more in the sixth.
15: Call is overturned.
14: That pitch was clearly a strike.
6: It was.
14: 4-10, first pitch tomorrow from Cleveland. Matz delivers. Here it is. It's swung on in line. One hop, spear to third. Caminero gets up, throws to first for the out. It's actually got away from Aranda. So safe at first is Geloff. Initially, an excellent play at third by Caminero on a ball that was sizzled by Geloff. Went to his left, short hopped it, kind of spun around, fired to first. And for a moment there, it looked like Aranda had dug the ball out of the dirt, but he couldn't. And the ball got by him.
6: Let me score a hit.
14: Yeah, we'll see how they score it.
16: It will be
14: an E5.
6: Yeah, I mean, he had plenty of time for the throw, which is why it's an error. It's a good dig, though, by Caminero for sure.
0: So here's Stefanik coming off the bench, a right-handed hitter, and he takes a breaking ball for a strike. Rasmussen, five innings and four hits and no runs. He walked 2K'd three. Stefanik, a right-handed hitter from Westmont College in Santa Barbara, takes inside. And it's one ball, one strike. Casey Legamina, an inning, a hit, a run on the Butler homer. Hopkins, an inning, a walk, and a strikeout. And Casey Mize in the eighth. And Steven Matz in the eighth. And the pitch is foul back. One ball and two strikes. Hayes will be flying to Cleveland a little bit later. Be good to get outdoors, Johnny.
6: Yeah, looking forward to it. Always fun to go to Cleveland.
0: It's kind of home for you. One ball, two strikes. The outfield toward right. And here's the pitch. Left-hander comes set and delivers, and Stefanik takes down and in. And the count, two balls and two strikes. Get some fresh air, get some real grass. 2-2. Matt's out of the stretch at the belt. The turn, here it is, and just missed the inside corner. Close pitch, and we get another challenge. And that is the ball. So it's 3-2 to Stefanik. Gelof at first for the A's. They trail by seven. Hitting room in left center. Mullen shanted toward right center. Jake Fraley, by the way, after pinch hitting, stayed in the game in right. He's over there favoring the line. The infield is straight up. And the 3-2 to Stefanik. The runner goes. It's foul back, out of play. So the Astros and the Rangers dead even in the West. 576-76. There's been no separation. There's been no team in the division that got to like 8 or 9, 10 games over 500. Here's the 3-2 pitch. Runner going, and on the outside corner, ring him up. And we go to the bottom of the eighth. And the Rays lead the A's 8-1.
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17: Now.
0: We go to the bottom of the eighth. It's 8-1 Rays. Stefanik stays in the game at second base for the Athletics. Junior Tour is still on the mound. As he worked a scoreless seventh inning, 8-6-1 for the Rays, 1-5-1 for the Athletics. Richie Palacios leads it off against Tour, And the pitch inside. 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Tall right-hander working from the first base side. He delivers, and Palacios takes high, and it's 2-0. Springs 3 1/3. And Jeff Hartlieb and Joe Rock and Chris Roycroft and Tour on the mound for the green and gold. And the delivery, and that's very high, and it's 3-0. So tomorrow, the wall-to-wall coverage will begin with A's Cast Live at 2 o'clock with Tony and the Commander. And 3 o'clock, Johnny will have the pregame coverage live from the booth in Cleveland. 3-0 pitch, in for a strike. And then at 3:30, it'll be the simulcast, radio and TV, with Tony and Shooty Babbitt. And then an hour earlier on Saturday, first pitch at 3:10, first pitch at 10:40 on Sunday morning. Tour, the 3-1, is out of the stretch, and the big man fires, and that's inside. They appeal to third and no on the appeal. Leadoff man is on. And that'll bring up Taylor Walls. And again, the Guardians changing places with the White Sox. They're atop the division. For Cleveland, they have the A's, then they have the Red Sox, and they have Kansas City. Stretch by Tour. A's down 7, bottom of the 8th, and he throws. It's bounced foul. White Sox have series left against the Tigers, the Royals, and the Rockies.
17: Yeah, big game for the White Sox against the Tigers tonight. You're either a game back or you're dead even with Cleveland.
0: Yeah, one thing about the Guardians, because they've been struggling to find offense the past several years. Here's the 0-1 delivery, and Taylor Walls inside. The acquisition of Joe Adell as they traded for the longtime Angels outfielder. And, you know, Joe Adell is never going to hit for much of an average. But he's a run producer, and he's helped that ball club.
17: Oh, yeah, they needed power for sure. Because Jose Ramirez isn't the same.
0: Well, Ramirez after the hamate bone surgery.
17: Yeah. Yep.
0: And the pitch inside, 12,305 today, 1-2-3-0-5. Well, Joe Adell has played in 39 games for the Guardians, 241, but he has 6 homers and 30 RBIs.
17: That's big for them.
0: That's why he's there.
17: Yep.
0: 30 ribbies in 39 games. 2-1 count to Taylor Walls, switch hitter, batty left, and he hits it foul up the first base side. And the one-time first overall pick in the draft, Travis Bazzana. He's had kind of an up-and-down year, but lately he's been productive. Last 15 games, he's batting .319 with 5 homers and a .418 on base. 2 balls and 2 strikes. Tour comes set, runner at first, and the delivery, and it's taken just outside, 3-2. And again, a week ago, the Astros had a 3-game lead. They were 75-72. And the Rangers, as we look at the West, the Astros were 75-72. And the Rangers were 72-75. Taylor Walls hits one hop to second, might be two. Here's the flip to second, back to first. Not quite in time for two. So they just get the force, 4-6 at second from Stefanik to Williams. So the Astros from 75-72 to 76-76 now.
17: Yeah.
0: And the Rangers from 72-75 to 76-76. The Astros have lost 4 out of 5. Runner at first, 1 out, 8-1, and the pitch is taken outside by Yandy Diaz.
17: Who wants the division?
0: 1-0.
17: Who wants the division?
0: Exactly. Same thing with the Central. Yeah. Those teams are right around 500,
17: yes,
0: too. Denzel, 3 steps toward right center. Butler in right, 2 steps toward the line and deep. Yandy Diaz hits it foul, out of play. So the Astros finishing up with KC tonight. Then they host Atlanta for 3. They go to Seattle for 2 and the A's for 4. B Here's the 1-1 pitch to Yandy Diaz. Open stance. He's deep in the box. Junior Tour delivers and is taken inside in the count 2-1. Meanwhile, the Rangers one more with the Red Sox.

0: MLB.com today, Johnny, that since the 3rd of August, the Astros team batting average is .221.
1: Wow.
0: And just 3.8 runs a game during that stretch. Here's a run to a left-handed hitter, and he takes inside. 8-1 Rays. They're going to Cleveland, and the Guardians, like the A's, charter members of the American League 1901. They're celebrating their 125th anniversary, and they have a 125th anniversary pennant giveaway coming up over the weekend. 1-0 pitch, and that's taken for a strike on the outside corner. Hard to not think about Ray Fosse when you go there.
1: Yeah.
0: The plaque out in center field, beyond the center field fence, with Ray's name on it. And this pitch is lined to left. It's deep. Bolte back, turning around. It's over his head. That's going to the wall. Here's Walls around second. They'll hold him at third as Aranda goes the other way and doubles, and Bolte got turned around by that. Not an easy chance.
1: I don't think it was over his head. I think it was just off his glove. I don't think it went over his head. Maybe I misread it. I'm not sure.
0: He got a piece of it. Yeah, he just kind of missed it. He got turned around and turned to his left, had to turn back to his right, and reaching up the mitt as he turned back to the right, just couldn't grab it.
1: Team 7, yep. I think he's having trouble picking it up.
0: So here's Caminero, runners at second and third, two out, bottom of the eighth, and he takes Hyde inside, and the count, 1-1 and no strikes. Second error on the A's. I'm not sure that was an easy chance.
1: It wasn't, but still, I'm sure he's the first one to tell you. He's make it.
0: Here's the 1-0 pitch by Tour, and it's high, and it's 2-0. 2-1, no strikes. So it's 2-0. Hitting room in right center, first base open, and Jim Wolf will dust off home plate.
1: Sure, it takes a little while for the outfielders to get used to it here with the dome here. Blends in.
0: It does, yeah.
1: The ball.
0: No doubt. They're 52-25 at home.
1: Yeah.
0: Now the 2-0 pitch. Tour throws. Here it is, and it's outside. 3-0. Liam Hicks, the left-handed batting catcher, is on deck.

0: Three balls, no strikes, Tour throws. And that's a strike on the outside corner. Ace pitchers have walked seven today. They've hit one. Center field Denzel, two steps toward left center. And here's the right-hander out of the stretch, working from the first base side. He's at the belt. Now time is called at the plate. Here's a 3-1 delivery and swung on, foul back. Combinero was leading the league in homers today with 41. Yordan Alvarez, 39. Ben Rice, 38. And he was also third in RBIs today. Pete Alonso with 102 and Alvarez with 98 and Junior with 96. So the 3-2 pitch. And here it is. And that's inside that loads the bases. Is that Cortez up in the pen, or is that, I think that's Drew Rahm.
1: It is throwing. Drew
0: Rahm. It's Drew Rahm throwing in the pen.
1: Hey, by the way, you see that whole, the controversy, but Pete Alonso's 300th homer where the Met fans went crazy and Sean Manaea's comments, you see that?
0: What does Sean say?
1: He was disappointed in the Met fans for cheering as loudly as they did, and I kind of disagree with him on it. Like, it's his 300th homer, he's been a Met his whole life, he comes back, and Met fans haven't had a lot to cheer about, so I didn't see it, what he was saying.
0: You celebrate the moment.
1: You celebrate the moment.
0: I mean, he's one of their great players.
1: Yeah, absolutely.
0: I think people understand that's part of the game.
1: And I was not showing any disrespect to Alonso.

0: Lorenzo, but it just, he just said he was just kind of taken aback to how crazy the fans went. But they love Alonso. You can't blame the Met fans, right?
1: Yeah, no. Dan Hubbs, the ace pitching coach, went to the mound. Here's Liam Hicks. 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Bases loaded. 8-1 Rays. Two out. Bottom of the eighth. And Liam Hicks takes high for ball one. The eighth walk allowed by ace pitching today. Tour out of the stretch. And here's the 1-0 pitch. And that swung on line to center field. And Denzel coming on. Diving, can't get it. Down, rolls back in toward the infield as he knocked it down. One run is in and two runs are going to score. Now the Rays have runners at first and third. And they lead 10-1. Nice effort by Denzel. He tried to take it right off the carpet and couldn't. And it rolled in front of him and two runs scored. And Liam Hicks has a two-run single. And the Rays have runners at the corners, and they've reached double figures. You walk eight, you're going to pay for it.
0: Yeah, for sure.
1: Here's Jake Fraley, the veteran outfielder, second appearance. Now we get time called, and Alan Porter, the third base umpire, motioning toward home plate. They lead from first and third. Here's Tour out of the stretch. And froze. And it swung on and missed.

0: Here's the pitch by Tour on the way, and Fraley takes low. Now, we don't see these guys that often, Johnny. It's just the sixth meeting, but they're pretty tough, man. It's hard to bet against them to maybe go all the way.
1: Yeah, I agree. Each in so many different ways. They're built for the postseason.
0: One ball, one strike. Heim sets up outside. Here it is, and it's very high, and it's 2-1.
1: They have a rematch of the 2020 World Series, right?
0: With the Phils, yeah.
1: No, with the Dodgers.
0: Or the Dodgers, yeah. Or they could play the Phils.
1: Yeah, 2008 rematch, right?
0: The 2020 World Series in Arlington, Texas.
1: That's right.
0: 2-1, hitting room in right center. And Fraley, a left-handed hitter, he takes a strike on the outside corner. He's going to challenge it.
2: Batter's challenging.
1: Fraley's like, I don't care. It's a 10-1 game. I'm trying to get my hit here.
0: He has the right to do it.
1: Absolutely does. For sure.
0: And he was right.
1: Yep.
0: Rasmussen's game to win and Spring's game to lose. And runners lay in front first and third. And Fraley's always had a great eye. High on base guy. Left-handed hitter. Open stance. And the 3-1 pitch is taken ball four inside. So they're loaded.

0: And that's going to be it for Junior Tour. Call to the bullpen. Drew Rom will come in. Bases loaded. Two runs in. Two outs. Bottom of the eighth. 10-1 Rays. We'll come back after this.
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4: It's Riley Green, and I'm here with Boot Barn.
5: When I was growing up in Alabama, we didn't have cowboys. 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And to me, a cowboy was somebody that was tough, that wasn't scared to work. My dad was kind of a cowboy in my eyes. You know, he built houses his whole life. You have to have a pretty good work ethic to get up every morning and go do construction work in a hot sun in Alabama. And that was our version of a cowboy where I grew up.
4: Riley Green and Boot Barn, sharing a deep respect for the cowboy way.
0: The left-hander Drew Rom comes out of the bullpen, 14th appearance overall this year. He has pitched, as we said earlier, with the Cardinals and Brewers and was claimed off waivers by the A's from Milwaukee. Two-thirds of an inning, allowed a hit last night. It's 10-1 Rays. Bases loaded, two out, bottom of the eighth, and Chandler Simpson takes up an in 1-0. Chandler Simpson, right now batting .311. Lefty on lefty matchup. And here's the pitch. It's on the way, and that's outside. And Yordan Alvarez is batting .310. He still has a shot. It's maybe outside now, Alvarez, for the triple crown.
6: Yeah, right? I don't think he's going to catch Junior.
0: Yeah. And he's four back in the RBI department. Behind Pete Alonso, here's the 2-0 pitch, and that's in for a strike on the outside corner. Now, Pete Alonso, Baltimore, went to Queens and swept three games against the Mets, and you mentioned hitting his 300th and also hit his 301st home run in that series. Two balls, one strike. Here's the pitch to Chandler Simpson. A ground ball to second, right to Stefanik. Goes to second for the force, and the inning is over. And we go to the ninth. It's 10-1, Tampa Bay.
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0: Alex Cook comes out of the bullpen to work for the Rays. Tommy White will lead off for the A's. We go to the ninth. It's 10-1 Rays. The top of the ninth inning is brought to you by California Community Colleges. Tommy White is 0-for-3 after his 3-for-4 night last night. Third appearance in the big leagues this year for Cook. And he delivers, and Tommy takes a breaking ball strike on the inside corner. So the Rays have 10 runs on only 7 hits. And Tommy check swing didn't go. The appeal, and no on the appeal, defers to Roberto Ortiz. But they've received 9 walks, and they've stolen 3 bases. A's have made a couple of errors. Here's the 1-1 pitch to Tommy, and that's outside, 2-1. Rasmussen, Legamina, Hopkins, Mats, and Cook for Kevin Cash's ball club. 2 balls and 1 strike, and a strike on the outside corner. I keep kind of wanting to say the youthful Kevin Cash, because when he joined the Rays, he was just 2 seasons away from playing. Here's the 2-2 pitch, ready, and Tommy White swings and misses. Down he goes, 1 away.
6: Yeah, vote 2, right? When Vogt started managing, he was 2 years away.
0: And both catchers.
6: Yep, of course. Standard.
0: Here's Alika Williams with the A's down 9 and 1 out in the ninth. And the pitch is taken for a ball outside, 1-0. Cash, his first year was 2015, Johnny. And even now, he's just 48. And there's a strike. 988 wins as the skipper of the Rays, 843 losses, 2-time manager of the year. And he's from the area. He went to high school up in Tampa and college at Florida State. Alika fouls it back, out of play. And they count 1-2.
6: They've had a good thing going here through the years. With the, of course, the rapport with Cash in the front office. And
0: perfect guy for them.
6: Yeah.
0: Here's the pitch to Alika. Check swing. Did it go? They appeal, and they ring him up on the appeal to first. Back-to-back K's. I'm coming up. And he really learned his lessons as a player. He was kind of the ultimate backup catcher, Kevin Cash.
6: Yeah.
0: I mean, good guy, good receiver, could work with the pitching staff, never hit much. But he spent 8 years in the big leagues. He played for Toronto, Tampa Bay, Boston, the Yankees, the Astros, and the Red Sox again with a 183 batting average. So it's actually says a lot about
6: him
0: that he played that long for
6: that's
0: that
6: true.
0: Many teams with an average below 200.
6: Absolutely.
0: 1-0 count, 2 out, ninth inning, A's down 10-1. And the pitch to Jonah Heim, and he takes a strike on the outside corner. Again, Jonah batting right against the right-hander. 1-1. Cook, from the stretch position, drops his front foot, now deals, and it's swung on and missed. Fastball 97.

0: One ball, two strikes. Heim waits. The pitch by Cook is swung on. A ground ball down to short to Taylor Walls. Charging up with a flip to first in time. And the Rays have swept the season series against the A's. 6-0 for the Rays against the A's this year. Today, 10 runs, 7 hits, an error for Tampa Bay. A run, 5 hits, and 2 errors for the A's. The winning pitcher is Drew Rasmussen. He is 15-5. The loser is Jeffrey Springs. He is 4-14. The Rays improved to 93-59. They've won 6 straight. The A's are 61-92. He is on to Cleveland. Wall-to-wall baseball coverage begins at 2 o'clock tomorrow with Touty and the Commander. And then Johnny has the pregame live from the booth at 3. First pitch will be at 4:10 Pacific time. The A's back home Tuesday night. It's the A's and the Angels at 6:40. The Astros in for 4 beginning on Thursday night. Fan Appreciation Weekend. Fireworks show coming up a week from tomorrow. And the kids' wiffle ball set a week from Sunday. Mark Hay is engineering for us, and Nate the Great back in our studios. Ken Korak for Johnny D, and our entire crew. Rays won at 10-1. 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
1: Time for Toyota A's Cast, the post-game edition, 10-1. The Tampa Bay Rays showing why they are one of the best teams in baseball as they finish off the series and season sweep of the A's out at the Trop in Tampa. And welcome inside our NBC Sports California studios, everybody. Dave Benz hanging out with Shooty Babbitt. You know, you heard Dallas at the end talking about the Rays and how good and dangerous this team can be. Shooty, the best overall record in baseball is still in reach for them, and they're playing like a team that means something to them. They want to try and lock up as advantageous a postseason seed as they can get. And right now, they look like a team that they're dialed in on all levels.
2: I think this series kind of symbolizes the kind of club that they are. You've heard of getting the brakes beat off you. And I don't mean it in a derogative way. The first two games, the A's held them close. They kept them down as much as they could. They slowed them down. But today's game, basically, free passes. 8 walks. Each guy that walked scored a run. They couldn't hold them down no longer. And what they did after that, they kept their foot on the gas pedal, and they continued to add on. They continued to do small things to make sure there was no question that we're going to win this game because we're on our way somewhere. And the A's couldn't slow them down. And when you walk guys to free passes, they always talk about how they come back to haunt you. Well, in the fourth inning, when the first two guys got walked, that was the end of the ball game because they never slowed down.
1: Yeah, we're going to get into that fourth inning in a moment. I do want to make one point, though. The Rays last year, they won 77 games. This was their 93rd win of the season. A 100-win season seems like it's a probability, not just a possibility for this team. It shows you can turn it around quickly. And I know a lot of A's fans are feeling like, you know, they had a lot of bad breaks this year. You're not going to make excuses, but it's been opportunities for guys to learn, and maybe they're the team next year that can make a big jump in the win column.
2: No question about it. Every season, there's a team that does things that surprise you. And don't get it twisted. I mean, the Tampa Rays have been a team that has been at the bottom of the American League East for a lot of years, and they've been building and building and slowly getting better. And when you look at the names on that roster, and I was in the lineup today, they weren't wholesale names, but there are pieces to the puzzle that allow them to be one big unit. And the heavy lifters do the heavy lifting. The contributors, they contribute. And when any part of that lineup of your roster is missing, it makes the task that much difficult. And what Rasmussen was able to do today out on the bump, I mean, he was totally dominant out there. And when he did get into a little trouble, he was able to navigate through a couple of bats, keep us in the ballpark. Once again, one swing, you know, with McNeil, I mean, he put the ball in play, he had a good at-bat, but had that ball got up the middle, who knows how this game could have ended up being. But this is what playoff championship teams look like. They play well at the end of the year. They have momentum going into the playoff, and they prove to be very, very dangerous.
1: Well, you mentioned the fourth inning a little bit ago and how this team is opportunistic. And the fourth inning was definitely emblematic of that, as the Rays, they kind of small balled their way into a very big inning.
2: You know, it's too bad, you know, because early on for the first three and the third innings, you know, you have to love what Springer was able to do out there today. I mean, he was pounding the zone. He was getting borderline pitches. He had pep in his step, the way he was bouncing off the mound. You could tell that he was in the moment and he was executing the game plan in which he wished to. But I think when they got a man on first and second, and now he doesn't want to really have a big inning, he got a little too cute and he started pitching a little bit apprehensive, if you will, instead of having that intention that he had early on. And man, oh man, when the Leak got in the holes, man, it was just nothing they can do to stop it. And I mean, I'm going to tell you something. They've got some guys that play the game. I mean, when you look at Simpson and when he gets on base, man, it's just a matter of what he's going to do to be able to impact it, man. So a lot to learn for what we've been through. But these guys battled for 2 days. But lo and behold, the better teams always seem to prevail.
1: And now the A's, they need to find a way to regroup. One last trip on this trip to the, go to Cleveland to finish off the road portion of the schedule. At the end of the day, you got to put it behind you. But I feel like this A's team, they've had to say that a lot this season. And the disappointing part, I think, Shuti, is I was excited to come in and watch this game today after I saw what had happened the last two games. And Mark Kautze saying, hey, this is a different team. You did feel like things were different. Hopefully this is just a setback in terms of this team's overall forward progress. But, man, it was a clunker.
2: Yeah, but it's not going to take away for me the way that they've played in September. If you look at the schedule and the task that they had in front of them as far as the teams that they had to play, I mean, we were thinking, my goodness, can they win three or four games this month? But they battled the Mariners. They played these guys tough. It's not going to get any easier in Cleveland. They're battling for their playoff lives as well. I mean, they're tied with the White Sox in first place right now, so you're definitely not going to get a break. But the bottom line is you just got to go in there and you got to play like they were playing. These two games, I mean, it's tough. It's going to be that way, and you don't expect them to beat up on the best teams at this time. But there has been improvement. There has been some momentum, if you would. And you just want to build on those small things that have happened that were positives this month and let these last 2 days, or these past 2 days, pardon me, affect your attitude and your mentality moving forward, because there's a lot of things that we've been excited about over the past couple of weeks.
1: All right, let's get to What's Hot, brought to you by Service Champions. And the Rays are, I mean, they've been hot all season, but they've really found a groove here, sweeping this series, go to 8-1 over the last nine games. And, I mean, they've been stingy with what they've been giving up. They've been scoring runs. They haven't been giving up runs. That's a pretty good formula.
2: Stingy? I mean, you're talking about having your hands in your pockets with your fist balled up. Ain't nothing getting in and ain't nothing getting out. And I talked to the fact about what makes them such a great team is that they don't make a lot of mistakes. They don't give you anything, and they're opportunistic. When they get the opportunity to do some things, runners in scoring position, a man on third base, less than two outs, third baseman playing back, not thinking that you're going to bunt them, Bajowski, hey, let's get every run. That makes it equally as difficult for them to catch us, but that was not in their mind. They had their head looking forward, and they weren't looking back, and that's what good teams do. They make you catch them. They're not going to fall back to the pack.
1: Well, and, you know, you talked about it when we got here today, this morning. You know, you got a guy who's a legit MVP candidate on this team. But, you know, up and down the lineup, you don't look at the lineup and say, oh, I'm worried about that guy, I'm worried about that guy. But you also don't look at their lineup and say, oh, that's a guy that should be an easy out. Like, they don't have a lot of weak links on this roster.
2: Well, just like ours, and I think competition brings the best out of you. Unfortunately, we don't know what's happening with Denzel. I hope it was just a cramp or anything. But just the fact his presence in the lineup and what he was able to do, all it does is inspire other players who may not be playing to understand that You don't have time to rest on your laurels. And when I look at the Tampa Rays, they've never been an organization that's been able to spend a lot of bread and go out and acquire top-flight free agents. What they do, what I love more than anything else in this game, is that they draft and they develop well. And for me, that is the key to success. You raise them up the way that you want them to be grown when they get to the big leagues. And that's how these guys are performing right now.
1: By the way, there was AL East standings. I mean, how good is that division? And Boston's 82-70, 12 games over, and they're 11 games out. That tells you how good Tampa has been. And by the way, this 93rd win for them, their win percentage is second in baseball now. They jumped ahead of the Dodgers with the win. They only trail Milwaukee by 2 wins overall. So, I mean, they have a very realistic chance to finish the year with the best record in the entire sport.
2: No question about it. I know, you know, Mark Kotze, knowing the type of manager he is, he's going to continue to do the things that's necessary to motivate these guys. So there are no silver linings in losses, but sometimes there is, because you're staring at a team that you only dream that you can be, and it's a possibility. So sometimes you need a lump upside your head just so you have something to refer to know that how you got that lump upside your head and what it's going to take not to get another one.
1: Well, you mentioned Mark Kotze, and we've got his post-game comments. Let's take you back to Tampa.
3: Yeah, I think the play that really got away from us, obviously, is the ball got, you know, the double behind Butler. We hit the cutoff man. We make a pretty solid throw. Jonah couldn't handle the throw. And from that point forward, there was a combination of just lack of, in my opinion, like lack of effort in getting after it. You know, some heads were down, and that's a good team. They're gonna exploit you. They're here to play to win, and they're going to the postseason. So, you know, the moral of today really is, I mean, we played sloppy defense. We walked. I stopped counting at one point. I think over 8 guys. We had a hit batter. So, you know, anytime you're going to play like that against a team, you're going to get your ass kicked.
4: Springs looked like the first 3 innings were pretty solid. That fourth inning, a lot of walks. Do you think command was maybe an issue there?
3: Yeah, I don't know. I mean, command became an issue, obviously. I think, you know, the at bat that really impacted the inning was the hit by pitch. You know, if we go ahead and let him bunt, maybe it's, you know, we get an out, we can limit some damage. It's always about trying to stop the inning and limiting damage. So, you know, that inning got away from him. Like you said, I thought he was throwing the ball really well for the first 3 innings. So it was a combination of just some bad defense and just letting the inning get away from us.
4: For Butler, he's, I think, 17 homers now. Just from where he was at the All-Star break to now, I mean, you talked about kind of the improvements that he's made, but how nice it seemed finishing the year the way he is now.
3: Yeah, for Law, there's 9 games left for him to continue this. And, you know, today was an example, you know, just the at-bats, the concentration. You know, I think for him, you know, he's going to continue to, you know, lead this club. And offensively, he's done a great job.
1: So, Mark Kotze, you know, like you said, Judy, you can look across and say, hey, this is where we're trying to get to. And the example, I think, set by the Rays is you knew they were a good team. But, you know, if the Rays had come out and had a substandard game, you know, they're getting ready to go play New York. They're trying to wrap up the division. They've already won 2 nail biters. It's getaway day. It's an afternoon game. There's a lot of excuses why Tampa could have not brought their A game today. And all of them have probably been like, yeah, that makes sense. But a winning team doesn't let up.
2: No, and they're not going to make excuses. And I know one thing. I don't feel too badly about saying getting the brakes beat off you after I listen to what Mark Kotze say and his opinion of what happened to him today. But I don't think that excuses built into their mindset. This is guys that have had to play with a sense of urgency because of the opportunity that's presented to them, and they've been able to excel in those roles. And especially right now, this is where you want to be, as every player that has a uniform on, getting ready for the postseason, being the best team in the American League. That means we really have a chance to be representing the American League in the World Series. But you have to go out and do it, and you know, game by game, it's a way that you have to go about through the process.
1: All right. Well, let's get to our River Rock Daily Jackpot. And, well, the one true highlight today for the A's was one swing of the bat by that man, Lawrence Butler. He had 20 or more home runs each of the last 2 seasons. This is number 17 of the year today.
2: In your season as a scout, You just like to see how things unfold, especially when you're looking at hitters. Lawrence Butler has just transcended his approach in the box and his ability to make adjustments at bat by at bat. The last two at bats I had seen before the first one today, and when he came up today, he took the four worst swings that I've seen all year long. And then for him to come up the next time, get a knock, then hit a home run, it lets me know that he's paying attention to what they're trying to do. Yesterday, he let a fastball down the middle go on his first at bat, then he started waving at a changeup the next time. Today, he took a fastball first at bit down the middle for strike three. He came back and made adjustment and looked for that heater again and shot him out of the yard. So set an example by what you're doing instead of talking about it. Lawrence has done both. He talked about it. Not only did he speak it, he did it. And I hope a bunch of the other guys are paying attention.
1: You saw the graphic there. 12 home runs last 47 games. By my math, that's one about every four games. Nine games left. He needs 3 for 20. Can he get to 20?
2: Well, one thing being around you, Dave Benz, when you start talking about math, if you say that's the number, I'm going to believe in. But I do believe he can get three more.
1: All right.
2: Sure.
1: Love it. I know A's fans would love it as well. I'm going to take a time out, but don't go anywhere. Much more still ahead following the A's finish in Tampa. 10-1 the final. The post-game edition of A's Cast presented by Toyota continues after this timeout.
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1: Well, one thing you hope that they do put in the new park in Tampa that is in the current park is the Stingray tank out there. I know pregame you were saying you wouldn't want to get in there, but guess what? Dallas Braden, he and Jenny, they're a little braver than you, Shooty. 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Let's take a look at their experience pregame.
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8: 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Absolutely love it. This is one of my favorite places in baseball.
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7: They're going to swarm you pretty quick. They're very hungry. Okay. Every day we're here, 365.
8: There you go, friend. Crush. Crush. Well, Brett, I want to thank you, man. This has been an incredible experience. It's one thing to come down and get to pet the Rays. It's a whole nother to get in, literally knee deep with the Rays and get to feed them. Thank you for all the information, man. I feel like we have gotten to know all these guys just a bit better thanks to you and your team. Awesome experience.
1: And they live to tell about it, Shooty. So you can't get in the tank with the Stingrays.
2: Man, I would have wanted to face the most intimidated intimidating pitcher in baseball, Bob Gibson, before I'd want to get in a tank with them stingrays right there.
1: I think Jenny Kavanaugh was of your mindset, because if you watch her expression, especially at the beginning, she's like trying to force a smile, and you can tell in her mind, she's like, I'm not sure about this idea.
2: Well, they were male stingrays also, and the guy said they were friendly. Yeah, right. I mean, I know what Jenny was thinking. I'm not going to get close these days.
1: All right, let's get into Denzel Clark. His day today, and Denzel, he had a pretty good day when he got in the base pass shooting.
2: Yeah, it's good signs to see Denzel make a solid contact, because when he gets on the bases, he can impact the game with his speed, and he's battling for his career as well. It's a lot of guys still are uncertain about where they fit in next year, and over the last weekend, you could have a whole lot to say about it, because the evaluation does not start until after the 162nd game has been played.
1: Only scary part was in the ninth inning. He comes up not feeling so great in that right leg, and no post-game comments about it. He did stay in the game, so you hope maybe it was just he just maybe tweaked something a little bit and he's going to be fine. The fact that he stayed in the game is a positive.
2: You know, the amazing part about it, he's done everything that he possibly can to get himself back on the field. And we know the injury was a hamstring, and it was a bad one. And the only thing that seems to happen to re-injure yourself is a freak-type play. And that's just something that just doesn't happen. In between ball, Denzel makes every play out there, so... he stayed in the game, and we haven't heard anything, so hopefully it's just something, a little minor thing that's not going to hold him back off the field.
1: All right, if you were with us on the pregame edition, you know we've got a little segment that we like to call G Murnees, and we didn't expect that we were going to be having a postgame G Murnees until this happened today out at the Trop, and this is inexplicable on the Lawrence Butler foul ball.
2: Yeah, you know... these guys are already whooping us down to the ground, beating us down. Now, what would have been more impressive for me here had he gave him an empty cup, or if he had to throw in a glass and to cool him off a little bit, especially since he's been killing us the way that he has. But they're beating the brakes off of us. He runs for a foul ball, and we give him a glass of water? Oh, Lord, gee, Murnees, are you kidding me? Are you kidding me? I would have splashed him real good, man. You better get up out of here, man.
1: I knew you hated the show.
2: Oh, my God.
1: You kidding me? When I saw it happen, I was like, we have to put this in the show, and you were so not wanting to, but it's like you just don't see that.
2: Here, we heard Steve Sachs say he would run his mother over to get a safe call and hit a second base. And here, guys, I know it's his homie and everything, and they're kicking it. Man, but looky here. You're trying to take food off my table right now. One of my teammates, by making a play down here. Let me congratulate you on a good effort and just splash him one time.
1: G. Murnees. 100% on that. All right. We're taking one final timeout. Don't go anywhere. We'll look ahead to the series in Cleveland when we continue on this post-game edition of A's Cast.
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5: 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Toyota, let's go places.
1: Well, the road trip continues for the A's tomorrow as they head to Cleveland for a three-game set. And you made the point, Shooty, that the Cleveland's fighting for their playoff lives. Mason Barnett, by the way, we just got word, has been called up, so he will get the start on Friday. But Cleveland is a team that they've got a half-game lead in their division. And the way the wild card standings look right now, there's a chance that that might be the only spot that that division gets in the playoffs. You can't count on getting in the wild card. You better win that division between Chicago and Cleveland if you want to get in. So the Guardians are going to come in locked and loaded.
2: Yeah, and the sad part, but they're facing a team that is managed by the two-time manager of the year, one of the fans' most favorite players to ever wear A's uniform is Stephen Vogt. But, you know, also, just like giving guy water down there in the dugout, Stephen Vogt, we're trying to spoil your hopes too. I'm sorry, partner, but that's just the way it is.
1: well, we'll of course have the coverage for you right here on NBC Sports California. And now, Shooty, not a lot of games left in the season, and we're giving you a podium Shooty shootout time.
2: You know,
1: shout out. Sorry, not shootout, shout out.
2: It's quite okay. It makes me feel human, man. Every year, this is the toughest time of the year for me, and as far down the road that I am, I know things can change quickly. I've worked with a lot of great people here in the studio, here in this building, and hopefully tomorrow and Saturday I'll get an opportunity to thank everybody. There's so many people I know I won't have time to, but there are people that I want to make sure that I mention today. You know, it's been a tough transition for this organization, been a tough transition in this building. But our season wouldn't have been as good as it has been if it has not been for the people and baseball operations, stadium operations, the parking lot, everything that happens in Sacramento. For a team that's just hosting a ball club that won't be here for a long period of time, and people talk about 2027 and 2028 when it gets here, man, don't forget about what Sacramento has done for this organization. I just want to thank you for being professional, the fan support all over the Bay Area, getting into Sacramento and making this season what it is. You guys are class people. You've been a tremendous host. I don't think any anybody could treat guests the way that you have. And from the A's and from my heart, we want to thank you. Dave Benz, this is your last day, man. You and I, we go way back, man. We've always had a great time, no matter if it's been 3 weeks or 3 months, man. And you're a true professional, and I've loved working for you, with you, bro.
1: The feelings are mutual, my friend, and that's going to do it for this edition of A's Cast. We'll see you next time, everybody.
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25: 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Hernandez the first. 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
3: It's a strike, it's a ball, same location, different call. Yeah!
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4: It's not a country club!
0: And the rest.
3: It's a ball, same location, different call. 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
0: Here's your host.
8: He's like the kid, why can't I be a part of it? Can I play in the game?
0: Michael Barabolt.
26: So there's something to be said about stepping up as a vocal leader. Well, here's the thing. If someone steps up and is vocal and maybe says some stuff that really you don't want to hear, but then that person doesn't go and back it up, it's kind of hard to respect what that person says, right? It's kind of hard to follow that person's lead. Well, Lawrence Butler did so on July 28th. Called that team meeting, as you know. And the team now still didn't really pick up their play until much later after that. But, you know, I was thinking about, you know, he hit the home run today and how much he's turned around his season. It still is a very reasonable chance to get to 20 home runs again. He hit number 17 today. And so what I was thinking about, it's like in life, you have a boss or a superior where you work, and they say, well, you know, this needs to be better, but I also need to be better. Well, that's what Lawrence Butler did. And so it's very easy for your boss or that person you work with to step up and say, hey, look, you need to be better, I need to be better, but then he doesn't hold up or she end up hold up their end of the bargain. We see that time and time again in life, in business, and whatever you may do for a living. And so by Lawrence Butler calling that team meeting, calling out the team, but also calling himself out, well, that puts an enormous amount of pressure on him, which is very, I would say, it puts himself out there, no doubt, given the year he had had up to that point. I mean, going into that meeting, he was hitting under 200 with an OPS just over 600. And that day, he had a pinch hit double after that team meeting, that game against the Red Sox in Sacramento. And so what I was thinking about, Lawrence Butler conveyed the message. But now, he's become the message. What he's done since that team meeting, and again, the team hasn't performed to, I think, what he expected. But you know what? He has held up his end of the bargain. I mean, to even make this a relatively, I guess, decent season for him, he had to go on a run like the run he's been on. And it's not earth-shattering, but you know, you look at the numbers since that team meeting, 47 games that he called and said, you need to be better, I need to be better, we all need to be better. Well, he has had, I think, the type of stretch that the A's had expected out of Lawrence Butler for a while. 283, 12 homers, 20 extra base hits, and 890 OPS, and he's on base 35% of the time. I mean, that's the Lawrence Butler we come to expect. And I know what's going to, how people are going to say, oh, well, their team's out of it, so it doesn't matter. Really? So it doesn't matter? His numbers don't matter just because he didn't do it early in the season? I get it. But then those are the people that are just going to find the negative in everything if you're going to come with that response. Now, if he does this next year and the A's are in a similar position, okay, then maybe we can have a conversation. But then again, my alternative question to you is, okay, well, do you want him to fail so that you can be right and then have someone else be the right fielder? Again, if you're rooting for guys or the team to fail because you want an alternative outcome, then you're not a fan. So again, Butler putting himself out there, and granted, on this program, he has faced a fair share of criticism, just like other players who don't perform up to expectations, who commit mental mistakes. But again, by putting himself out there, he put an enormous amount of pressure on himself, because had he not improved his play, can you imagine some of the calls we'd be getting? Oh, well, he called the team meeting and he's, you know, nothing's happened. So, I mean, he's improved his batting average by 30 points. He's increased his OPS by over 100 points on the season. Now, the numbers aren't going to look great when the season's all said and done. But right now, when the season ends, you're going to be looking about a third of the season. And should Butler continue this stretch of play where he's been pretty good, you're looking at about a third of the season, the last third of the season, where he was pretty good, well, and the right fielder you expected.
1: If I could build upon your point, Michael, I've made this point before, but it is worth revisiting. If this is the time to surge for Lawrence Butler, if this is how he does it, next year, I know this is so far away and this seems kind of like a pipe dream, but if you are in the playoffs next year, and or in the hunt around this time, that last month or so, if he surges then, that's what you want, right? That's when you want him to surge. And yeah. I guess if I were to play devil's advocate, you'd say, okay, well, please, he's only surging now because there's no stakes for the team, right? Okay, fair enough. That's fine, and I can't prove it. But if this is how he plays, if this is when he's going to shine, then that has potential to be a very good, even a great player.
26: Well, then my counter argument to you is I think there were stakes for him, no doubt about it.
1: Yeah, no.
26: I mean, because remember, there wasn't any confirmed conversations about him being sent down, but you know, there are at least conversations out there.
1: I was having that conversation on air.
26: So, and you know, this is someone that signed a big contract, and you know, had signed a contract extension, was going to be part of the team for a future for a long time. And you know, you had the emergence of Henry Bolte in center. You have Tyler Soderstrom obviously locked and loaded in left field. So, you know, right field, you know, could have been a spot where, had Lawrence Butler not performed, you know, the A's could have very easily moved on and tried someone else out there.
1: Yeah, and I mean, in hindsight, maybe they should have for a while there. Maybe should have sent him down, but he did turn things around after a long enough stint. I know the question's been posed on this show whether Lawrence, if he didn't have that contract, if he would have been sent down or not. I think that does play a pretty big role in this whole thing. But I mean, enough people got hurt to the point where we need his bat. We need him to be up here. And the same goes for, you know, Junior Tor, a guy like that who is only really up here.
26: Nate's a big fan.
1: His ERA dropped 3 points today, three runs. That's, I guess, a positive, maybe 2.5. But I just don't

0: you have to, you know, find a silver lining.
1: I don't want
0: to
1: break that record set by, I'm missing the Dodgers' name, Hanser Alberto from the Dodgers.
0: Yeah, just brutal.
1: 22. You don't want to break that name or break that record.
0: No, but anyways, Mike, it's just, it's been, I think the season from hell is a nice, nice caption. Not a nice caption, but a caption for 26 for the A's. Yeah, an accurate caption.
1: Yeah, no doubt about it. And, you know, when this season started going south, you know, around early July, you know, I'm sitting here saying, okay, well, here's where the season is. So now you need to look for, obviously you want to win games, but let's be real. That's not the number one goal, and that's not to save the 2026 team. However, you are looking for positive traits, positive characteristics. You want to see fight. You want to see competition. You want to see guys step up. And I think you've seen Lawrence Butler do all of that since he called this team meeting. I mean, he's had some big hits as well along the way. Most recently, of course, on Sunday in West Sacramento. I mean, this is someone that does, you know, when you look at his career, he's got 3 walk-off hits. He's got a flair for the dramatic. You know, he's someone you kind of want up in a late game spot. And so, you know, you got to give him all the credit in the world for what he has done to really turn his season around. And people are taking notice and they're saying, this is the player we thought we were getting. And now you hope that he finishes off the last week plus of games on this stretch and he takes it into next year and can put together a full season of, you know, these numbers that he's had over the last 47 games, 283, 890 OPS, 12 homers, 20 extra base hits. You know, that sort of production you want over the course of a full 162. And I think Lawrence Butler can do that. He's done it. He's shown it. It seems to me like he has figured something out in his swing. The confidence is there. The swagger is there. You'd like to see improvement defensively out in right field. But, you know, what he's done with the bat has been really, really good. Coming up next, we'll have more here on A's Talk.
2: Here's the pitch. And it's a hit.
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2: About when he called the team meeting and he addressed, hey, I'm not playing great, but I need to step it up. You guys need to step it up. Tell us how and what you've seen in Lawrence Butler lately.
3: Yeah, just a lot of growth, like you said, Tony. For him to have stepped in and called the team meeting, says a lot about his maturity. To take ownership of, the type of season that he was having personally says a lot about the accountability, which, is really important. But more so just about his desire to get his teammates together and figure it out. And I think for Lawrence, he has done that. There's been a lot of positives, since June. In what Lawrence has done. And I think that at the end of the day, when he finishes this season, he will look back and this season will make him better.
4: Yeah, no doubt about it. And when you talk about what the A's have gone through and what these players have gone through, it's not always a smooth ride to the top. It is a bumpy ride. There's turbulence along the way. And for obviously this crop of athletics that is trying to take the team into Las Vegas with a lot of momentum and get ready to compete in 2028, this is kind of the fork in the road moment, I think. Which direction is this crop of A's going to go? That's why next year is so huge. You are going to be on the doorstep of going to Las Vegas, and you're going to be coming off a 90-plus loss season after each of the previous 3 years you had improved your record and went 76-86 last year. This year, you're going to finish at least 7-10 games worse given the pace that they're on. Which way is this group going to go? And, you talk about facing adversity and how it's going to help them, and Marcotte is absolutely right. And you learn the most from battling adversity. But then again, okay, you learn. Now what are you going to do with that learning? Because we heard about all spring training, offseason, well, we're not going to let May happen again. Okay, May didn't happen in May. Happened in July. So the last 3 years, there have been awful months in the season that have taken the team out of contention. And so how do you avoid that? I mean, there's no secret sauce, obviously. However, this group has experienced it. Now, this crop of athletics, most of them that are on the injured list, have experienced it 2 years in a row. And for guys like Lawrence Butler, Shea Langeliers, Brent Rooker, 3 years in a row now, because they were on the team in 24. And if you remember that May of 2024, I believe they were 20-20. They had scored 20 runs against the Marlins at the Coliseum and won 20-4, and were 20-20, and then had an awful rest of the month of May, and it took them out of contention. Now, the expectations weren't there, obviously, like they were this year, and even to a certain extent last year, but still, you're at 20-20, you're around the first 40 games, and then all of a sudden you're not. And then we all know last year and then what the A's have experienced this year. And so how do you avoid it? This year you avoided it in May. It just happened in July. And I know injuries have played a part, but when the season started going downhill, most of the team was still healthy. And there's excuses up the yin-yang, and you can find whatever excuse you want, the ballpark or this, that, and the other. Well, people are done with excuses. It's time to rock.
5: Let's rock.
4: It's time to win.
5: Let's rock, Mike.
4: We're ready to rock.
5: We're ready to rock.
4: I'm ready to rock. Next year, I want this team to rock. I don't care if we play 162, 140, mm-hmm. 180. I want to win.
5: I have some, speaking of next year, Mike, I have some potential news for the upcoming MLB season.
4: Oh, no, go ahead. Change the subject. Go ahead.
5: What, do you not want to talk about this?
4: Go ahead. No, no, no.
5: You heard about this?
4: It's your show. Go ahead.
5: All right, I have some potential news on the salary floor and salary cap for MLB moving forward. So this came out last night, I believe, or yesterday from The Athletic. Maybe 2 days ago. From The Athletic. And it just reads as this. This is a simple tweet. MLB is proposing a salary floor of $171.2 million with a cap of $245.3 million, with players receiving 50% of the revenues. Under this proposal, eight teams would have to reduce their payrolls. Those teams are the Dodgers, Mets, Yankees, Blue Jays, Phillies, Red Sox, Padres,
4: and
5: Braves. Yeah, because they're over that cap.
4: Oh, the cap. Okay, sorry.
5: Yeah.
4: What'd you have the cap at? The floor cap, 171.
5: The cap, 245, just to be nice and simple. These numbers are different than what I've expected. If I just really quickly, the floor at 171, that is higher than I thought. I would have guessed 145 in that area, 140, 140 million. 171 is definitely higher. That would cause a lot of teams to bump up their payroll significantly, including the A's, Guardians, teams like that, Marlins. 245, maybe a little lower than I thought. I was thinking maybe 260 for a cap. Obviously, these are not final numbers. These are not set in stone, nothing like that. This is just a report from The Athletic that I'm reading off Twitter. But the part that really sticks out to me, and I'm trying to figure out what this means or how this would work. But at the end of this first portion here, it says, with players receiving 50% of the revenues, is that on top of the salary they're making as a club? So like if you play for the Dodgers, are you getting revenue from their TV deal? If you play for the Yankees, same kind of thing. Are you making that money on top so you have more? The bigger markets would benefit obviously from that.
4: Well, teams with their own networks, yeah.
5: Yes, yeah, or wherever they're bringing in money, wherever they're allegedly laundering money. Allegedly is a big word there. But
4: you look at the teams like the Dodgers, they have Sportsnet LA, Yankees have the YES Network, Red Sox, NESN, Mets, SNY. Yeah.
5: My question is, are the players getting money from that, or is the revenue paying their salary and it won't affect them much? My guess is that they're getting money from on top of what their salary is. That's what it sounds like, but I just, the wording there, I'm not entirely sure. But those numbers, both not what I expected. 171 is higher, and I didn't think owners would want a floor that high, but if that, I mean, that's a pretty good starting point, Michael. I don't know about you.
4: It's interesting. I think that the cap would have to be higher, and I think the floor, I don't know. I just don't think it's a big enough difference.
5: Yeah, it is a small difference. It's let me do some math here. That's only about 100 and
4: about 70 some odd million.
5: 74. Oh yeah, 70 million. Yeah, that is 100. What is my math? Yeah, that is not big at all.
4: I mean, I think you would have to increase the cap, and I honestly think the floor right there is manageable. Like, I would even go with the cap with like 285, 290.
5: Yeah, I would. I think a bigger cap is good. Yeah, I think 275 is kind of my area, and 171. I mean, for the players, that's great, and I think if that's where the owners are right now, if this is true, then it helps a lot. I don't know. I these numbers are just kind of shocking to me.
4: It's interesting for sure, and the conversation is obviously, this is going to be one of the main conversations going into the collective bargaining agreement, and you know the owners are dead set against the cap. The Players Association is dead set on having a cap, so it's going to be a question of, well, who blinks first? And you know, there's different layers to this because you have, you know, the big stars of the game that have the $300, $400, and $500 million contracts. Well, they're going to be opposed, or those types of players that think they're going to get that money, because if there's capped at 285 or whatever, or even this 245 number, those contracts, those days are gone. However, with the floor, you have some of the kind of maybe middle tier players that maybe don't make, you know, a ton of money. They're going to be making even more money. So it's going to be, there's almost going to be that conversation in between the players of like, where do we want to go? What battle are we going to fight? So it's interesting for sure. It's something that obviously is going to play out obviously throughout the course of the rest of this season, going into December 1st. And then as baseball fans, we all hope that something is figured out to where games aren't missed and that the season isn't delayed a whole lot.
5: Just one more quick thing before we get to the other side here. There would be almost half of the teams. I think I have 14 teams here, including the Mariners, the Royals, the Reds, Pittsburgh, Tampa Bay. All of those teams would have to increase their payroll.
4: Yeah. It's going to be interesting. No doubt about it.
5: The A's, obviously. I mean, if you're listening to the show, you probably know. But the A's.
4: It's a conversation that's going to change the landscape of the sport no matter which way it goes. This topic, along with many others that are going to be discussed. Now there's going to be, I think, ammunition to reseed the playoffs. Because you look at the American League East, and those top three teams have the top three records in the American League, and yet only one of them is going to have the chance to play in the ALCS. And the American League has seen this happen before, so there's going to be reseeding conversations. There's going to be automatic check swing, ACS conversations, among a plethora of other things. Expansion. So there's a lot of different areas that they're going to get into, but obviously the salary floor and cap being the main one. Coming up next, we'll wrap things up here on Ace Talk.
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12: 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Be there.
13: Now.
4: Are just joining us. The A's did lose today, 10-1. I haven't said the score yet. We've had a really good first two segments, I think. Don't you think, Nate? I'm my own worst critic, but I think these two, the show so far has been really good.
5: Oh, my goodness. The ratings, too, through the roof were Nielsen hours.
4: Ratings monsters.
5: Yeah.
4: That's what we are.
5: That's what we are.
4: We're going to have to get Ken back on.
5: I would love that.
4: Homestand. I talked to him last homestand. You know, Ken's the real ratings monster.
5: Yeah, we're going to have Chris Carey on, too, before the season ends. I think he's going to take calls with us. I'm not sure yet. I think so. Try to get him in person with you, because that's a lot of fun.
4: Why doesn't he just do it like Friday or Saturday? Come in the studio.
5: My studio?
4: Awesome. Yeah.
5: Because I only have one working mic in here. And it's really we've done that before. It's really difficult.
4: Yeah. Didn't we do that when the team was in New York? It was early in the year, I think.
5: I think so, yeah. Chris met me here, and we did a couple segments, I think.
4: Yeah, it's going to be busy, I guess, because I know Ray and Cody were going to do one of the three of us. I'm sure maybe Townie's going to want to pop on for a little bit one of the days.
5: Oh, don't tease the psychos with Townie.
4: Townie. I don't know that for sure. I'm just throwing it out there.
5: I'm sure he
4: hasn't
5: get
4: told me anything. I haven't talked to him. I'm just
5: guessing. He doesn't tell us.
4: He doesn't even tell me. He'll walk in the booth. I'll see him, and you know he'll give me that Townie look, and
5: yeah,
4: you know he gives you that look. I'm like, oh, I guess I'll hop on for a few minutes and
5: pretending
4: ask
5: he
4: Nate
5: want
4: if he's
5: to.
4: Getting married still.
5: Yeah, and then not take any of the calls when the lines get full. It's a nice, funny little prank.
4: Yeah, we'll have full lines. We'll have so many callers, and then it's like, all right, guys, I got to go watch MLB Network at my hotel. You don't even get MLB Network.
5: He's so funny. He's got YouTube TV.
4: Yeah, he watches on his iPad.
5: Mm-hmm.
4: Don't even get MLB Network. It's like, okay, and its iPad's small. Like, I have one that's a lot bigger, which I like. I'm showing you
5: Bragging.
4: Now in our video.
5: Mm-hmm.
4: But, like, I don't know. He has one that's small. It's like, it would be hard for me to watch, you know, TV on that. I did, by the way, watch last night. I finished the documentary called When America Took the Field for 9/11. And really, really moving. As someone who was very, very young when that happened, they highlight a few stories that are really, like, they kind of hit close to home, because you're sitting there thinking, what if that happened to you? You know, what if that happened to me? And if you're watching, you're thinking, what if that happened to you? And so, you know, they talk about, you know, they interview a bunch of players from the Mets and from the Yankees, of course, from that era. They interview families that obviously were victims of that horrific day. And just to hear kind of their stories. There was one story that was really interesting. There was a camp set up for kids who had lost parents on 9/11 every summer. And so these two, you know, kids at the time obviously went to that camp for years. And one of them is a Mets fan. One of them is a Yankees fan. And lo and behold, they end up getting married. And so, like, they kind of tell that whole story of how 9/11 kind of obviously brought them together, and now they're married. But there's just so much, you know, Bobby Valentine is in it, Joe Torre, obviously the two managers at the time. You hear from Joe Buck, Bob Costas. There's so many people that are interviewed in that. So it's on, if you have the MLB app, you can find it on the MLB app on your smartphone or...
5: What's it called?
4: Tablet, When America Took the Field. I'm sure you can find it on MLB.com or MLB Film Room as well. So it's an hour and a half. It's a good watch. I ended up watching it over the course of a few days, but it's worth the watch. So some of the players kind of take you in the behind the scenes of kind of that day and the days after. Kenny Williams, who was the White Sox GM at the time, the White Sox were in New York. They were getting ready to play the Yankees at that time, and obviously they didn't play those games and had to travel back by bus. So he kind of takes you into that aspect of us. So it's really good. If you have time, I really encourage you to watch it. When America Took the Field on MLB Film Room or the MLB app. So that was it was really really moving and really it's a good watch. That's all I got.
5: I just learned that our good friend Jesse Goldberg Strassler won the Midwest League Broadcaster of the Year. So
4: congratulations to him, Jesse,
5: with the Lansing Lugnuts.
4: A little golf clap for him.
5: Yeah.
4: Love it.
5: Yeah.
4: It's good stuff, Nate.
5: It is good stuff. I've had some news today.
4: Yeah, we gotta give you a nickname around Newsy News Nate. Nate.
5: Easy.
4: Nate
5: Double N.
4: The Nate News.
5: Yeah. This week I made a lemonade slushy and I poured some Mountain Dew in it. It was really good.
4: That could become a segment.
5: And that's the Nate News segment.
4: Nate's nightly news.
5: All right.
4: Maybe we can run with that.
5: All right. Well, we'll ask our testing pool.
4: Well, maybe we can test drive it, the last few games of the season and see what we got next year.
5: All right. Well, what do we got tomorrow, Mike?
4: Well, before what we got tomorrow, I got to tell you what's going on around the league.
5: Oh, got to.
4: Not a ton of games today, Thursday. A couple of finals already, along with the Athletics falling to the Rays 10-1. Dodgers clinched the National League West once again. They beat the Rays 8-2. Pirates 7-4 over the Milwaukee Brewers. Couple of games. Actually, just one game in progress right now. The Padres and the Rockies. The Padres up 9-1 last of the six in Denver. And then a few games starting a little bit later on. Royals and Astros, the Phillies in New York against the Mets, Tigers, White Sox, Red Sox, Rangers, and the Twins and Los Angeles Angels. By the way, I'm getting distracted here.
5: Put your phone on vibrate.
4: Well, I'm getting texts from the commander. Obviously, he's listening right now.
5: Okay.
4: And he says that you are stabbing him in the back.
5: How?
4: Because Cody does the news desk in Sacramento. He'll post it on Instagram and Twitter saying, "Hi, I'm Commander Cody. This is Commander Cody here. We're going to have so-and-so
5: Ballpark,
4: on Ace Cast Live, and then talk show boy Mike's going to have Ace Talk after the game." And anyways, yeah. So he says, "News desk Nate stealing my job and stabbing me in the back. Do you have a response?
5: I like that name a lot.
4: Does he have the guts to call in and say that on the air?
5: I hope not. Because I'm a coward, and I wouldn't fight him back.
4: Oh, wow. So we'll see if maybe I get... But I was distracted going around the league because I have the commander interrupting
5: me. I know. You got to put your phone on vibrate.
4: I'm trying.
5: You're like an old man.
4: I've gotten blown up with text messages all day.
5: Wow. Mr. Popular. Talk show it's Mike. Just, Mr. Popular.
4: Yeah, talk show boy Mike. And
5: News desk Nate.
4: It's actually my iPad. That's because I have my phone on silent, but it's my iPad. So I just put it on do not disturb. We're pulling back the curtain today.
5: Segment three.
4: It's what we usually do. Anyways, that's your news around the league. Tomorrow, our wall-to-wall baseball coverage will begin at 2:00 with A's Cast Live. The Townie and the Commander will have the Marcotte Show. Fran Reardon, the skipper of the Las Vegas Aviators, and Tom Hamilton, the legendary voice of the Cleveland Guardians. And if you don't know Tom Hamilton's voice, he is synonymous with the Guardians franchise and the game of baseball. Of course, the voice of the legendary moment, Down Goes Anderson. in that epic fight in Cleveland. Has that been, was that before COVID? It's been a while, but we may have to, we may have to take a look at that.
5: I have a surprise guest. Hold on, hold on. Commander, you're on the show.
4: I knew you. I knew you'd call in. I knew it. What do you want?
13: You guys would be a great tag team. You guys would be known as the Backstabbers.
5: Okay.
13: There's the Bushwhackers. You guys would be the Backstabbers.
5: I like it. Great. And we have giant Halloween knives.
4: Backstabber talk.
13: And your finisher, your dual finisher would be the Backstabber. Oh my God, I can't take it anymore.
5: Oh, poor Cody.
4: Thanks for listening, Cody.
13: And it's been a good show. I agree with you guys. I was listening to the Lawrence Butler stuff. I appreciated the breakdown of what you're saying about Lawrence Butler, because it's true. I mean, he called the meeting and he talked about it and he backed it up. And another home run today. And he's looked great the last 2 months. And you know, he knows that the team needs a leader in a time where a lot of guys are hurt. Well, pretty much everyone's hurt. And he stepped up for the team. So it's been really nice to see.
4: Yeah, no doubt. And, you know, even when everyone was healthy, didn't really, at least as far as we know, didn't really see anyone stepping up or hear of anything that was going on inside the clubhouse until that had happened. So you got to give Butler all the credit in the world there.
13: Absolutely. The one thing I heard you guys talk about, the salary cap and floor, and I saw that thing up from The Athletic on X. It's interesting because you're going to ask a lot of teams like the Marlins and the Guardians to spend almost $100 million more on their payroll than they're doing now for floors at 171. It's going to be really interesting to see how teams navigate through that. So it's going to be really, really telling how this offseason goes. If that's if they start at that and then they move down to 130 or something like that. Because I think hockey, I forget what the floor is in hockey, but I know a lot of times people are mentioning for baseball 100 would be a good number for the floor.
5: That feels too low for me.
13: The salary floor. I mean, we have teams below that already, so yeah. It'll be interesting to see how they do that. But I think 170 is from my own perspective, I think that's too high. But I think that might just be a starting point, and then they kind of negotiate where they want it to be. And I'm with you guys. I think the cap, if it's going to be only 70 something million between the floor and the cap, that's going to have to go up too.
5: Yeah, that's the silliest part of kind of the whole thing, in my opinion. It's very tight, very small, especially, I mean, with how much you're going to have to pay stars, it's going to be fascinating, really. And the revenue, how much they're going to get, how much more you're going to make if you go to the Dodgers, but then you're going to have to pay taxes for every game you play in California. It's fascinating.
13: Well, yeah, the whole thing with the cap, too, if you look at it, a lot of the guys that there's a lot of guys that are the superstar players, and there's not very many, but a lot of the guys that are overpaid in baseball that are considered superstars, that aren't playing like superstars, those guys are locked into these long-term deals for years to come, so they're not going to be part of this. So it's going to be the next tier of guys, an Ellie De La Cruz, who's a guy that's looking for 300-plus million. Guys Terry Skubal. Skubal and Kurtz, yeah, but I'm looking at guys that are looking for the money now. Skubal's going to be the big free agent this offseason. And then Ellie De La Cruz is going to want that money. Guys like that, O'Neill Cruz is going to the Pirates. He's going to want money, and he's not going to get the money he wants. But those type of guys that are looking for that money, Skubal's going to be the test case, especially if they do something with this offseason and how that goes.
4: Yeah, no doubt about it. And my question has always been, he's going to want to sign before December 1st. But is there going to be a team that's desperate enough to give him $300, $400 million that, they want his talent so badly and are so desperate to get him that, they will give him that big contract before a possible salary cap is in place?
13: Yeah, the only thing with him, and we've all talked about this before at the ballpark and off the air too, but it's just, if I'm a president of baseball officer, GM, I'd be worried about he's had that elbow surgery again this year and he's had multiple Tommy Johns. If he wants $400 million, I don't think he's going to get that. He's going to get paid regardless, but I do think it's fascinating that he wants to get paid by the first when the CBA expires. So it's going to be really, really interesting to see if any team really wants to give him that money, or if they're just going to wait him out and then sign him to a much smaller deal when they find out if we have a salary cap and salary floor.
4: Yeah, no doubt. No doubt. How are you spending the rest of your Thursday, Commander?
13: I can't believe I spent the majority of it listening to you guys. So there's that.
5: That is embarrassing.
13: Sat at Kaiser for 2 hours, getting new glasses and eye exam done. That was fun. So I'm going to sit at home and, you know, I'm going to dive in to see Fran Reardon's Bills open their new stadium against the Lions. That's going to be fun.
5: Oh, yeah.
4: Oh, that will be
5: a good game.
4: I like it.
13: Yeah, I mean, opening up Highmark. Oh, and I booked my trip to the Baseball Hall of Fame today. That was fun.
5: Oh, nice.
4: Oh, good.
5: When are you going?
13: October, the end of October. I'm going there, and then my wife and I are going to drive down to Pittsburgh and go to see the Pittsburgh Steelers and Cleveland Browns in an AFC North division showdown of two teams that are mid and below mid.
5: Deshaun Watson, that'll be a lot of fun. Hopefully he gets destroyed.
13: It'll be Shador Sanders and Will Howard by then.
5: You're probably right. Maybe even Dylan Gabriel. Who knows?
4: Are you guys excited to see on Saturday? Because isn't Ole Miss playing LSU this weekend? And it's at Ole Miss?
5: I don't know.
4: That right? Are you guys excited to see that? Are you guys excited to see that as me, Lane Kiffin, going back to Ole Miss? Or is it just me? I'm more of a college football guy anyway than NFL, but does that intrigue you guys too?
13: For me, absolutely. I mean, it's a great storyline because of everything that's going on with LSU, with the NFL players and, you know, the SEC trying to, you know, was threatening to kick LSU out of the conference, or they had these guys play, and now Lane's going back to Ole Miss when he left midway through the season when they're a playoff team, and then they won playoff games without Lane Kiffin. It's a really compelling storyline. There's a lot of good stuff in college football, but that's going to be really interesting to see how that goes down. And I'm sure, obviously, he's going to not be cheered in Oxford, Mississippi, but for sure. That's going to be something I'll be checking out over this weekend. It's when you have college football and big SEC showdowns anymore. I know the SEC people don't consider it the top conference because of the Big Ten, but it's going to be great to see how that whole thing unfolds, especially because of everything that's going on with LSU.
4: And I got my Sun Devils going to London to play Kansas. Who do the Spartans got? Who do your UC Davis Aggies got, Nate?
13: San Jose State hosts the Fresno State Bulldogs at 8 p.m. here at CEFQ Stadium in San Jose. So for everyone who's listening in the Valley, the Battle for the Valley Trophy, if they still even do that, because they're not Mountain West opponents anymore because Fresno's in that Pac-12 that started. It'll be interesting, though. 8 o'clock kickoff seems a little late, but I think Townie's going to come, too. So if you're coming to the game, you might see both Townie and I there, even though I have literally no ties to San Jose State.
5: You live near it.
13: That's essentially it. And I used to have season tickets, and I gave them up this year.
5: Oh, man. Well, Davis has the Stetson University Hatters, which I don't even know who that is. But Davis got blown out by SMU last week, which is understandable. SMU, pretty good team. But, Commander, thank you for coming on. And sorry. I'm not that sorry for stabbing you in the back. But I'm sure it'll happen again.
13: No, it's okay. I'm sorry you guys don't know anything about Stetson. That's where Jacob DeGrom played shortstop when he's in college. You guys are so bad at your baseball knowledge. Yeah, exactly. By the way, Nate, did you see, I know these are not allegiance for you, but Sac State's playing San Jose State starting next year, and it's on the last weekend when the A's are playing in Sacramento. San Jose State's going to be playing the Stingers up that weekend. It should be a great rivalry weekend for everyone at the ballpark.
5: I'm down to go to that. If we're around.
13: Well, we're playing the Mariners that weekend at home, so I don't know if that's going to work.
5: Maybe it's it's Saturday, huh? Yeah. Yeah, you're right.
4: We'll have to make
13: sure. Game time's not out yet.
5: Yeah.
4: Yeah, I was going to say, we'll have to make sure that's maybe a day game, the football game.
13: If it is, we can all go. But, guys, I want to let you know I'm a long-time caller and a first-time listener, so I appreciate you putting me on.
5: No problem.
4: All right.
5: Thanks for the call, Cody and San Jose.
4: Have a good day.
5: Wow.
4: He's gone. No goodbye.
5: No goodbye.
4: Well, he did call, so I'll give him that.
5: Mm-hmm.
4: Anyways, just a refresher, our coverage will begin tomorrow, 2 o'clock. The Marcotte Show, Aviators manager Fran Reardon, and the legendary voice of the Cleveland Guardians, Tom Hamilton, which will lead into view from the press box at 3. Townie's back after his day off today. He'll be back tomorrow at 3:30 with A's Cast at NBC Sports California. 4:10 first pitch here on the West Coast, A's and the Guardians. It was reported in the post-game show, and it has been confirmed, at least on MLB.com. Mason Barnett is going to get the start for the Athletics tomorrow, and he will be opposed by Daniel Espino for the Cleveland Guardians. Mason Barnett coming off a really nice start last weekend against the Rivercats for Vegas. He went a complete game allowing six hits, two runs, six strikeouts. So see if Mason Barnett can give the A's a little bit of that magic tomorrow night in Cleveland. Again, our coverage, 2 o'clock will begin, and then 4:10 first pitch here on the West Coast, the A's and the Guardians, who we haven't seen since May. So it's going to be very interesting to see the Guardians. Again, obviously a completely new team for the Athletics going up against Stephen Vogt's Guardians. For Nate Littlefield back in our studio, Michael Barabalt here. Thank you all for listening to A's Talk, everybody. A's with the loss to the Tampa Bay Rays, 10-1. We'll talk to you all tomorrow.
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26: 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Jump throw by Wilson on a hop, and they got him! 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
27: The pitch, breaking ball, swing, drive that deep right center. Forget about it. Mitchell just admires it. It is gone over the pool. And the A's lead 10-7. What a shot from Soderstrom.
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5: Huge fan bases.
6: Wait, hold on.
5: Michigan to keep that dub.
6: So Blind Creations, Blind Guy Creations hits us up in the YouTube chat and he goes, wait a second. So then should I stop the petition to have Covino and Rich take over for Dan Patrick when he retires?
28: No, don't.
6: Should we have him stop that?
28: No, don't stop.
6: We can have him continue.
5: I don't think a petition will do that.
6: Well, thanks. A lot of people chiming in on the YouTube chat. We're streaming live at Covino and Rich FSR
0: at Covino and Rich FSR on YouTube. So if you can think of any other examples of when it works, because basically what we're saying is few and far between when change is made. But even when the change was made, we still remember what happened. No one's erasing Reggie Bush flipping into the end zone, like he said. We remember his magical season.
1: Yeah, no one will remember it differently. And to sum it up, hey, Michigan won. Let's move past it. You're not going to get what you want. If they're not going to overturn it, it's not in their authority, then whose is it? It's no one's. It's not going to happen.
0: Would there have been justice, though, if they said, you know what, victory, it should have never happened, and then Western Michigan gets the win? Would there have been a form of justice, or would that have been almost a tainted victory?
1: Yeah, dare I say something?
28: No, the tainted victory is Michigan. Come on. I think it would have been right to overturn it.
0: You think they would have felt great about it? They didn't even get to celebrate it. That would have been their biggest win in their team history. They didn't even get to celebrate it.
28: Celebrate it now.
1: 2-0, baby. I'm sure there's not a lot of people that bet it, but what do you think would happen? You got to think of other aspects.
0: That's probably a big reason why they can't.
1: There's a huge gambling layer to this. How about someone that just even put $20 money line on Western Michigan, and all of a sudden they, I threw out my ticket, or, there's too much at stake.
0: I would say that's probably a factor.
1: Michigan won, the end. More Covino and Rich next.
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0: Oversight, schmoversight. Quote me on that, committee.
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0: Camino. And Rich on Fox Sports Radio with Danny G, Sam, and the Kron, who's got your updates in about 5 minutes. Steve Covino, El Hombre Más Guapo. You can find me at Steve Covino, at Rich Davis, all of us at Covino and Rich. And we're live from the Fox Sports Radio studio. I'm just thinking about it. I had an epiphany. I was in the bathroom and I'm thinking to myself,
21: I knew it.
0: That's where I usually have my deepest thoughts. That and when I'm scratching my beard. So I'm scratching my beard and I'm thinking to myself, clearly Jim Joyce blew the call, right?
1: Yeah.
0: He admits, he cried about it, that he blew the call.
1: Yes.
0: Which means Armando Galarraga really did pitch a perfect game, but they call it the imperfect perfect game.
1: Which I think makes it the most famous imperfect perfect game. I think it makes it, you would never have remembered the name. I think it's almost cooler in a
0: weird
1: way.
0: As a result, yeah, I mean, we're very close to the situation. Yeah. We remember watching it. It's remembered as a result of the mistake. But shouldn't the record books say that he has a perfect game then? I mean, who's holding it back? Like, we're so
1: I know what you're saying.
0: Those are the rules and that's what happened.
1: In a world of replays and challenges, what you're saying is if the final call of a perfect game years
0: who's
1: ago.
0: Who's saying no?
1: Who's the one?
0: Who's the guy to say no? That's what happened. That's how it stays.
1: And this all stems from Danny G bringing up that the oversight committee said that, yeah, Michigan sort of got away with one, but we can't really change anything.
0: It's so weird. I don't know. It's just weird to me. And I think with things like that, I think you really hit the nail on the head. Nowadays, there's too much money at stake to really overturn these things where they're like, yep, we acknowledge that we made a mistake, but we're not changing the damn thing.
1: Because at that point, I mean, I know sportsbook probably have insurance but and really, different
0: policies.
1: Really,
0: that's the bottom. I bet you that's really a major part of why we wouldn't see things changed in today's world, especially.
1: You'd have to pay out both sides of that bet. People that already claim their prize get it. And then you'd have to be like, psych, you get to keep your money, I guess. But if you're on the other side of the bet, you're now getting paid. So, yeah, there's a lot involved, dude. There's a lot involved for sure.
0: So we're talking about the oversight committee.
1: All right, you know what? Want to go to the phones?
0: Protesting and does it really work?
5: Yeah, we have loaded lines on this topic.
1: Man. Let's do it. This show's hot right now.
5: Let's start with our friend Mark in Syracuse.
1: Yo, Mark in the Q's. What's up, man?
0: Hey, Mark.
6: Hey guys, how you doing?
1: How are you?
6: Good, good. I want to comment about the gambling part of it. I don't know if you remember back, I don't even know how many years ago, the Kentucky Derby. I bet it every year. I had a trifecta. There was a race, and I forgive me about what year it was, but so I had the winning trifecta, but the horse bumped another horse. And they disqualified him. It cost me over $10,000.
1: Yikes. Mm. Yeah. Sorry about your horsey. I recommend you do this. I don't recommend you share it on social media. But if you ever get a ticket from a casino, like at the sports book,
0: keep it.
1: Take a quick picture of it, right? Because there was a time where, what was it? Was it Canelo Triple G? I didn't realize that a draw resulted in like a push almost. And, you know, you get some of your money back. And luckily, I had taken a picture of my ticket. You throw it out, you're screwed. So I guarantee gambling is a big part of it. Who else we got, Danny G? Phone calls at 877-99 on Fox.
0: I'm sorry to hear about that dude's $10,000.
5: I looked it up. 2019 Kentucky Derby. It was maximum security. All right. Let's go to St. Paul. Mike is in the house.
1: What's up, Mikey?
10: If you guys recall back in like 2018, they did the Justice League movie, and the director Zack Snyder, his daughter died during the production, so he left the show and they gave it over to some other guy.
1: And then they did the Snyder edit, right? Like the Snyder cut later.
10: Yeah, they did the Snyder Cut. And so it went on Rotten Tomatoes, it was like 30%. And then on the Snyder Cut, it was like 80%. Now it's like that's obviously not like Academy Award winning, but it's an amazing thing that they allowed for him to, they gave him HBO or whoever gave him money to do it, to get it like finished, like the version he wanted. And it's a completely different movie.
1: That's wild. So yeah, that's a, you know, that might be the one you remember.
0: Does it change the fact that we saw it and originally it wasn't good?
1: Like I saw the recut. You guys ever see the recut of Rocky IV? I'm not making a joke. They did a recut.
0: It was the same thought.
1: Same movie. Like,
0: Stallone basically said the movie that came out that we saw wasn't how he wanted it to be put out. So he re-released it. And I think it cut out some of the fun stuff.
1: Cut out the Pauly robot and some fun stuff. But you know what they added? There was a longer Apollo funeral scene, and there was a slightly different ending with the Russians cheering for Rocky.
0: I feel like it moved quicker, but I didn't like it any better.
1: Yeah.
5: Richard kind of makes me think of Taylor Swift having to recut all of her old songs when she got into the drama with that scooter guy.
0: But you're still left to see.
1: You mean Mr. Sydney Sweeney?
0: It doesn't erase the original.
1: I think that guy's
5: no, it doesn't.
1: Guy.
5: And it that's the thing.
11: Taylor's
5: like,
11: version. Now she owns all of her versions, right? She owns them again, right?
0: But she doesn't change our first impression. It really doesn't. Even if you were to overturn it. And rarely does it ever happen. Rarely do you see the change. Rarely. It's few and far between, like we said. Who else we got, Danny?
5: Really quick, Mauser and Cincy on our in-show chat on YouTube. He says, if they had used instant replay at the 84 All-Valley Karate Championship, they'd realize that Daniel LaRusso used an illegal kick to the face to beat Johnny Lawrence.
1: Lawrence would be the All-Valley champion back-to-back.
0: Back-to-back champion. Would have changed his fate. Would have changed his life.
11: Fates would have been changed forever. Would change everything.
12: Mr. Destiny.
0: We wouldn't have that stupid LaRusso's car dealership out here.
11: Yeah,
0: Johnny, down the price.
11: Johnny Lawrence wouldn't be drinking Coors Banquet, so down on his luck.
5: Let's talk to Marion in Georgia.
0: What's up, Marion?
15: Hey, yeah, it's good. Great show as always.
0: Thanks, man.
15: This one.